0: a slight chance of a shower, but I'll tell you what it looks like outside at the moment. I don't think that's going to happen, but I'm not Nostradamus. I'm only reading the
1: plenty
0: weather.
1: Of blue sky at the moment, Bertie. So
0: yeah, that's right. So maximum of 16, and then overnight we're heading from minimum of 4 with a maximum of 16 for Sunday. There'll be a bit of morning fog, and then a mostly sunny afternoon with some light winds. And then for Monday, a maximum of 16 with some cloud clearing. Bit of morning fog on Monday, so take care if you're heading towards work. And yeah, and then Tuesday's looking pretty good as well, a maximum of 18. Some global warming there for you, Richard. Chance of morning fog once again and a sunny afternoon. And then in Wednesday, we hit 19, a partly cloudy day with a medium chance of showers. Thursday, 18, partly cloudy with some showers. And then Friday, 17 with a shower or two. So a little bit of an increase in temperatures during the week. So,
2: We're getting close to that magic number of 20.
0: We nudge it with a 19 on Wednesday. Yeah, looking like the weather's pretty good for the weekend, so good chance to get out and about, and probably a good chance if you like taking a photo to get out and do some snapping. And we're joined by our next guest, who is Sharon Slocum, who's from the Latrobe Valley Camera Club. Good morning, Sharon. How are you?
3: Good morning. I'm well, thank you. So thanks for having us on the show.
0: So with David and Tony and Richard, who you can probably see on Zoom there anyway, but we might have spoken to Theo Vandermeulen at one stage a year or so from the Latrobe Valley Camera Club, and it seems to be a really sort of vibrant organisation. But Sharon, before we get into talking about a project that the Camera Club's working on, how about telling us about your photographic journey? What was your first camera, and what is it about photography that you really enjoy?
3: Oh, goodness.
0: Questions up front.
3: I've had cameras for years, I suppose, and it was actually as a result, I've always been, you know, the one in the family to take photos. But after the Black Saturday bushfires, I had started to develop more of an interest in photography then. And there was a fabulous photographer by the name of Tom Putt offering discounts to people and donating money to the Black Saturday fire appeal. And we'd been a part of the Black Saturday fires being in Traralgon South. So I took the opportunity to go down and learn a little bit more about photography from him. And just from that moment on, just completely inspired and started taking my photography that next step, joined the camera club about that time as well, and just found such, like you said, a dynamic, excited group of people who just love getting out and taking photos and being with a group of people on activities and weekends away and days out was a really great way to grow and develop my photography skills as well. So did that as a hobby for a long time, and then actually pivoted a little bit and ran my own business for about 5 years as Little Birdie Photography. A lot of local people would know of me.
0: Yep.
3: Doing families and weddings and commercial work in the Latrobe City. So really enjoyed that time. Finished up with that due to some family commitments, and now I've just found joy again in photographing wildlife and nature and travel and just photographing for my benefit and obviously spending time with the camera club and all my camera friends and photography friends.
0: Fantastic. And Sharon, the camera club, and this I guess the reason for the chat today, the camera club's producing Latrobe City through local eyes, which sounds like a really interesting project. Can you tell us what that's about and what was the sort of vision or thinking behind doing such a project?
3: Fantastic project to be involved in for the camera club. The Camberwell Camera Club recently did their own book of a year in their community, in their local shire. And it was actually gifted to one of the members in our club who judges photography competitions around the state. And he just found that the idea of actually documenting a community over a 12-month period and all of the wonderful people and events and places that make up that community was a really exciting idea. And he got me on board. It was pretty easy to convince me that it was a good idea. And La Trobe City were offering grants at the time, community grants. And it fits so well within a community-minded activity that our camera club could contribute to. All of our members, we want all of our members to be participating in producing photos that will go into the book, which will be produced at the end of July, the end of June next year, 2027. We're photographing over a 12-month period.
0: So, how many photos do you think you'll end up collectively taking over that period?
3: Oh, thousands, absolutely thousands of photos. We're already collecting a huge number of images from all of our members. We've had some fantastic local events. Obviously, winter, we've got all of our sports. We've had people out photographing baseball, the mountain bikes, the football, the steam train coming through Traralgon. We've got some of the local activities, fog in the valleys in the winter morning. So already people are out collecting fantastic images which tell a story about La Trobe City and the people that live here.
0: Yeah, sometimes it's easy to forget living here just how photographic the region is and the community is. It's there's so many fascinating things to look at through a lens, isn't there?
3: Oh, absolutely, it is. We have unique wildlife, we have unique landscapes. And one of the aims of our book is to not focus so much on historically what has been an industry dominated by the power industry, but more an industry that is dominated by the people that make up our community.
0: Yep. And so, Sharon, how many photographers are involved in this, in capturing these images?
3: We'll have at least 50 photographers within our club, 50 to 70 of our photographers out actively capturing photos. One of the other focuses that we have, obviously, through this project is to develop the skills of the photographers within our club to give them more confidence so that they can go out and shoot, people and places and events, sporting activities, things that are fast, and as well as doing perhaps some more detailed sort of shots of things within our area.
0: And
2: You raise an interesting point about the skills of photographers.
1: even the technology as well has changed.
2: Well, that's the point. I mean, the technology is dramatically different from what it was, 30 or 40 years ago. So, do you have to have any skill as a photographer these days when you can just, take any old shot and then
1: Take a thousand shots and
2: digitally
1: hopefully a good one comes out.
2: enhance it? You digitally enhance it.
3: They call that spray and pray.
0: Ah, that's the term. All right, I'm going to keep that one.
2: And so, do most of the members of the photography club all use separate cameras, or do they use
3: Not
2: phones?
3: necessarily. We've already got photos taken on an iPhone. We've got some drone photography that's being used. We've got people with small sort of compact cameras, and then we've got people with the big lenses and the big cameras. And so there's a range of different skills within the because there's a range of different interests within the members of our photo club as well. So, some people focus on people, and other people prefer to do landscape work or are more involved in doing sport type photography or flowers, for example. So, and we encourage people to use whatever they have available. The best camera to use is the one that you have on you at the time that you see an incredible photo.
1: And Sharon, is it fair to say, obviously we talk about the technology, I mean you look at the quality, like an iPhone now, the pixels and stuff is far better than what you used to have as as the first digital camera, and then the film, as I mean, does anybody still use film, I guess is the other question, but the skill of taking good photos still the same regardless of the how good your camera is. And like, for example, it's about the framing, it's the background, it's the focus. And so really the technical aspects of becoming between someone that, like, was it shoot and pray or spray and pray
3: Spray and
1: and
3: pray.
1: actually getting the shot that you want. Is that a fair assumption that it's still the skill and the skill you can learn of framing and how to take a good photograph? Just doesn't depend on the technology.
3: Well, photography is all about light. So it's being able to see really good light. So, and composition, obviously, you need to be able to compose a photo. That's a lot of what we spend our time in the club doing, about talking about, leading lines or the rule of thirds, or using.

0: and being able to see something that makes a good image. So we spend a lot of time doing workshops and activities that all sort of help develop those sorts of skills.
1: And Sharon, tell us a bit more about the end product. We'll have all these images, and someone will have the great job of determining what makes the cut and what doesn't. But what's the end product look like? What sort of
0: So
1: format will it be in?
0: the end product for us is it's around about it's a little bit bigger than an A4 size book that we'll be producing. It'll be a hardcover book, probably around about 160 pages. So we're expecting around 250 to 300 photos within that book. We're still talking about the way that may be laid out, whether we lay it out in terms of places or locations or seasons within the La Trobe City. And what we're going to do is once that book's produced, we're pr printing off copies of the book and we'll have them available to sell. We'll also be donating them to the local libraries as a visual history of our region over a 12-month period. I think that's a really important part of what we're doing. It's certainly kind of unique. Nobody's done that before. So we'll produce the book, and once that book's ready to go, we're going to hold an exhibition which will showcase images out of the book, the work of our members, and we'll hold that somewhere within the La Trobe City, and we'll have the books available for sale too. We certainly hope that members of the community or community groups that have been involved will want to purchase books for their libraries, and we'll be out and about at markets. We'll probably be having the books for sale at the markets as well.
1: Because you can't really underestimate the historical significance of a project like this. It's not just about photography, it's about a community and capturing that sort of point in time, which is quite small in the
0: Absolutely.
1: scheme of things. I just think it'd be a really interesting publication to go and look at, say, even 10 or 20 years down the track, to say, hey, this
0: Oh,
1: is what it was like
0: yeah.
1: in our community over that period.
0: Absolutely. So we're hoping to, it's an unusual community project in terms of other things that happen. You know, grants are given out for specific events within our area. But this one is very all inclusive. We have all ages, we have all cultures, we have all community groups. So we're hoping to be able to have so much diversity in the book. You know, we're looking at activities with kids, with older people. We want to make sure that different cultures are covered within the space of what we're shooting as well. So it really, and of course, everybody, all of the members of our camera club bring different knowledge and interest into the book as well. So, you know, we've got some people who have a strong affiliation perhaps with some of the local sporting teams. We have others that have more of an industry kind of history, I suppose. So, and others that are involved in a lot of the natural areas of the La Trobe City. So the variety is going to be really interesting because it's coming to you from 50 to 70 different people's point of view.
1: Yeah.
0: It's
1: But
0: not
1: so
0: a
1: does anyone still use film in cameras? Or is it
2: You
1: all
2: need to
1: digital?
2: dust off your box brownie there, Richard, isn't it?
0: I'd
1: I
0: love to
1: don't.
0: see people using some film
2: Yeah.
0: photography for the book. It'd be
2: It's a lost
0: fantastic.
2: skill, isn't it?
1: There's something tactile about winding that first bit of film across those, I don't know, sprockets, I guess you'd call them, winding it onto that first, so it's ready for that first shot. Fantastic.
0: I remember going on holidays and coming back with like 15 or 20 films that I needed to get developed. And really, when you think of it, you know, you had 24 photos in a roll of film, and that might have made up an entire week of your holidays. But nowadays, I can have thousands of photos from a day just because you have the space and the capacity to do that with a digital camera.
1: Yeah, there was certainly an economy when you had to be very considered back in the day. I remember I had a, I think it was one of those Kodak 126 Instamatic things in the mid 70s, and it had the magic cube, flash cube on the top, and

0: had those drop-in cassette things, and yeah, I was under strict instructions from my parents that yes, we weren't to be frivolous in terms of taking photos. They had to be very important ones.
1: And you didn't know what you were going to get either, did you? Like that was the thing, wasn't it, Richard? Like you'd take it to the chemist or the photo place, and you could end up with 18 shots of your
0: Chemist,
1: thumb,
0: yeah.
1: like, you know. Where now with digital, you get that instant. Oh no, that doesn't work. And people, like for example, with your phone, people will take four or five shots. You say take a photo, and they take four or five of the same shot just to make sure you try and get one. So it's the aspect and the conditioning's changed, hasn't it? It's very instantaneous now.
2: I years and years ago, Jerry Jarvis was a local teacher at the Traralgon High School, I believe. And he's also one of the founding members of the Camera Club, I think sort of, think about 30 or 40 years ago. And he ran darkroom courses at the school. And I
0: Dark
2: remember
0: room.
2: doing one of them very early on and learning how to develop film. And thought at the time, this is absolutely not for me. I'm not interested in post-processing of film, and yet that's predominantly what I spend hours and hours of my time doing now, but only on a computer instead of in a light, in a dark room.
0: There's something though in a dark room. I remember doing some developing and some processing on paper, black and white, and just starting to see this image appear in the water or the chemicals rather, and then thinking, oh, well, that looks pretty good. It's, yeah, magical. Whereas, to Tony's point, it's so instantaneous these days.
2: It
0: So
2: is.
0: yeah, so Sharon, in terms of you mentioned that you're taking photos of a whole range of different things. How can community groups or individuals or businesses that think they've got a story to tell, how can they perhaps let the camera club be known that of their existence, that they think they've got something worth shooting?
2: Absolutely. We've got on our web page, and that's the Latrobe Valley Camera Club.club. We've got a link there to the project that talks about what we're doing. It also has some contact details there if you wish to get in contact with the club and register an event or an activity or something of interest that you think would make really good content for the book. We've also got a email address, which is lvcccommittee at gmail.com. If you'd like to send an email through to us, again, reaching out. So, yeah, people can get in contact with us through either of those ways.
0: And in terms of the book itself, can people pre-order it, or what's the it, will it be a case that when you've eventually got it or got all the work, the hard work's been done and it's been printed, then you'll kind of people will know that it's available to purchase?
2: There is a link on the web page to register your interest in the book, and you will keep you on a mailing list then so that you'll be updated when it becomes available. Otherwise it'll be let us know if you're interested via that page, and we can put your name down on the list.
0: And Sharon, you mentioned that the project's been supported by Latrobe City. What does that sort of support look like, and how important has that been for this project and the club?
2: Oh, a huge amount of support. So the Latrobe City Community Grants offer community groups funding to be able to put in place activities. We're probably a little bit different because we're not a single event like the flower show, the Rose Gardens, or the Tyres Art Festival, or one of those smaller, single day events. So the project is helping us with the cost of producing the book, which is the major cost in doing this. Also, some of the workshops that we're offering to our members enable to enable them to improve their photography to get better images for the book as well. So, but predominantly, the La Trobe City Grant covers the cost of producing the book, because what we wanted was a quality book that was durable and was going to showcase how beautiful the images that we take will look, and feel. So yeah, that's, and we're extremely grateful for that.
0: And
1: And
0: Sharon,
1: Sharon,
0: we've.
1: if people are
0: Oh,
1: listening
0: sorry,
1: and
0: Flynn.
1: interested in photography or improving their skills so it's less spray and pray, as you said earlier, to get the good photo, how do people become a member, or are you always looking for new members for the club, and how do people get involved to be part,
2: Absolutely. We
1: increase their
2: definitely
1: skill?
2: want our club to improve and to grow as well. So, Latrobe Valley Camera Club meets on the fourth Tuesday of every month at the Monmouth Centre in Traralgon, on the corner of Whitakers Road and the highway, just on the corner of Victory Park there. We meet at 7 o'clock. Our meetings go for approximately 2 hours, and they're a combination of instruction and workshops, and we have competitions, and we have visiting judges and other photographers who come and speak to us. We're a fairly active club in terms of activities. We go out most months. We have at least a day activity to somewhere local. We do weekends away as a club as well, which is a great way to get to know the other members better. During the summer months, we often do workshops prior to our meetings as well. So we certainly have a lot to offer. There's a range of age groups in the club as well. Yeah, we encourage people to come along and attend a meeting or two and see whether or not it's their kind of thing to join in.
0: Sharon, as is always when we chat about something as interesting as photography and this project, we've run up against our finishing time, but we really appreciate you coming on and having a chat with us about the project. And I think it'd be worth catching up with you, perhaps the halfway mark of the photography phase, I guess, and then really, and most certainly when the book is launched, really keen to have a chat with you and other members of the club about. What that project means. So we really have really thank you for coming on and having a chat with us here on Our World This Week.
2: Thank you so much for having me as well. And that'd be great to be able to come back and update you. And I do think Gippsland FM has landed on our interest list to
0: Yes,
2: be able to
0: it
2: come
0: has.
2: and to come and actually get some photos of a fantastic community, another fantastic community organisation and volunteers. So that'd be fantastic.
0: Thanks,
2: Thank you.
0: Sharon. We've been speaking with Sharon Slocum, who's from the Latrobe Valley Camera Club, and we're talking about their project, Latrobe City, through local eyes. We'll be having a chat shortly with James Montgomery, who is the CEO of TAFE Gippsland. We're just going to have a couple of messages from our sponsors, and we'll be back in a sec.
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0: And we thank all of our sponsors for sponsoring and supporting Gippsland FM. And if you're part of an organisation or a business and you really want a cost-effective way to get your message across, please reach out and have a chat with us here at the station. We should do a plug, actually. Before we have a chat with James, I might just mention a few other things that are happening after the show. We have the business huddle with Mel Kahani at straight after with our finish at 11:30, and Mel's always got some really interesting guests and topics to cover. And then Blues on the Boil at 1 o'clock, and then the footy, which is Newburn Stony Creek at 2 p.m. So Another great coverage from the Gippsland FM footy team. But we're now joined by James Montgomery, who is the CEO of TAFE, and I think, well, relatively new CEO to TAFE. Good morning, James.
6: Good morning. How are you all?
0: We're very, very well for a Saturday morning.
6: Excellent.
0: James, it's fair to say there's a fair bit happening in the TAFE space, and I guess let's start with the new Clean Energy Centre at the Morwell campus. Can you tell us a bit about that?
6: Yeah, that's a fantastic initiative that a couple of years in the making. We took, it was a $5 million bill for some funding from the state government. And we've had it open since April, and pretty well the way we looked at it was, how do you upgrade and give the skills for the new renewable sector? So it can be for, you know, through apprenticeships, but also how do you keep uplifting the skills of the existing workers? So it's at our Morwell campus, just opposite the Innovation Hub. Pretty well, you walk in, and on the bottom floor, you've got EVs, you've got a whole range of simulators. So obviously, to state, you know, to be state the obvious, electricity is a dangerous thing. So simulators are the right way to learn. So you pretty well start with electric vehicles. We've got offshore wind simulators downstairs. And so we want to be able to provide existing apprentices some of that broader experience, as well as upskilling workers with some of these things as they come online. And then upstairs, we've got everything from issues around solar, split systems. We've got a combination of things around electric battery installation, EV chargers and the like. And so it's a combination of classroom simulators so they can practice, and then real live working things. So, you know, our roof is covered with solar panels that they can connect into the grid, and we can train people. So it's got to, you know, in, I think it's been in the top, we're just over nearly 400 students have gone through there in the, since it's opened. So the demand has been fantastic. And so we hope to, it'll keep building over this next number of years.
0: So James,
1: you touched on apprentices, and I know your personal background, you might want to expand about that. You've got a bit of a passion in that space,
6: indeed,
1: a bit of experience in that space. How important is apprenticeships and the numbers and completion? Because, you know, there's a bit of concerns around that. What's it look like, that landscape for us around here in Gippsland?
6: Yeah, you're right, Tony. It's a really good question. And for the context, yeah, I spent, I think, 11 years running a national group training company with apprentices. And probably in my time there, we employed probably about 7,000 or 8,000 apprentices and trainees across the state. And then for the last 3 years, I was the executive director of Apprenticeship Victoria, so looking at the apprenticeship system across the whole space. So the apprenticeship area is in, at the moment, you know, in the last number of years, so completion rates are getting better. So that's a good start. But the challenge that I think that we see, and it's across Gippsland, if I give you an example, in the last 5 years in Gippsland, there's been 274, I think it is, different employers of electrotech apprentices. And of those 274 different employers, 90% of them are small businesses. And so when you start to look at the demand that, and this is consistent across the state, 2/3 of all apprentices in the trades are employed by small businesses. And so when margins are tight for small businesses, then their capacity to take on extra is really a real challenge. And so we sort of look at it, and with, you know, this is obviously a really important thing for the region, the importance of apprentices of the current generation. So we've seen a significant uplift in of our students who are coming through doing vet and school subjects. So that's a particular electrotech. So those numbers have increased quite markedly. The challenge then is when they complete to go on to become an apprentice, they need an employer. So if I had a dollar for every time somebody told me I just need to train more apprentices, I'd be doing very well. But the reality is you can't train apprentices unless they're employed. And I think that's one of the challenges for the region in particular, is to try and build up those numbers. And that's hard. And I think that's where government needs to look at that around, you know, the federal government's incentives. There are incentives clearly for the priority trades, but I'm probably of the view that you need to start to look at, you know, you want to invest in those employers who've got a really good history, you know, that the numbers and the data is really clear. So if you've been employing apprentices for a long time, you've got a really good completion rate. I'm of the view that, you know, it's a good thing for government to incentivize those people, because it's not, you know, I used to describe in the apprenticeship sector, you get a group at one end who are brilliant at supporting apprentices and training them and developing them. You've got a group up the other end who really shouldn't be employing anybody, let alone an apprentice. And you get a whole range of industries in the middle, people who are doing their best to try and work their way through it. So invest in the people who've done the hard yards and do a really good job and really make it worth their while to train that next generation. Because, you know, to state the obvious, it takes 4 years to train an apprentice, particularly in the trades in particular. And if you sort of wait until the demand for that work comes, you get this gap in the middle. So there's no simple fix to it. But there is some, you know, creative ideas, I suppose. You know, we've increased our capacity to train apprentices, so particularly electrotech. So, you know, we've probably doubled our capacity to be able to train electricians across, just on the basis of the investment in Morwell. So there's some real upside to it, but there's some challenges around it too as well, Tony.
1: So, James, how important is a pre-app? Sorry, Richard.
6: It's a really good question. Pre-apps, so pre-apps across the state, so pre-app, for those who are not familiar with it, it's pretty well a certificate two. So you'll do it and it's, you know, maybe a 14, 16-week course. And it really is an introduction, so they don't need to be employed when they do it. So the information, and this is going back to my former life, but pretty well, if you've completed a pre-app, your likelihood of completing the apprenticeship is about 20% higher, 17 to 20% higher. So it's often you'll find, you know, I used to say in the past that if you're 17, 18, 19 or 20 and you've chosen a career and you've got the next 40 years of your life mapped out, you are probably a freak of nature. That, you know, the likelihood, it's pretty hard at that stage, but a pre-app gives them a really hands-on experience. It gives them some sense of really what the work is like. And as we know from across the data across the state, you get better completion rates. So if you're an employer and you're wanting to look and say, okay, where do I recruit from? Where do I get someone from? Someone who's done a pre-app, at least you know they're coming in with some really, really good knowledge. So I'm a fan of pre-apps. I think they give some really, you know, really important skills and experience.
7: As a person who had a role in the creation of the Innovation Centre, and it was designed essentially to co-locate industry, TAFE, university, and Innovation Centre.
6: Yep.
7: How's it working? You probably asked yourself this question when you actually took up the job, I would imagine. So it's a different. It's intended to replicate the technology park.
6: Yep.
7: In Ballarat. So how's it working for you?
6: Yeah, it's a good question. So I would probably say the detail of that is probably more Fed. The team at Fed would know more than me. But I think that there's some. You know, for example, we've been funded for a center of excellence, which will be literally parked next door to it. Yeah. And what that will be, that'll provide a lot of class space, a lot of technology within that space around renewables, around a range of things. And then you've got a combination of where you've got the tech school that's across the, literally diagonally across this, the digital training hub. Then you've got the innovation center, the clean energy center, the trade center. So I think that it then forms a much more important part. I think at the moment, in fairness, it's probably there's a few gaps that don't quite fit. So I think the concept is still there. The programs in there, I don't know them overly well at the moment, but I do think that it probably gains that greater link to industry when we bring some of these other pieces together. And then I think that's when you've got, you know, that this centre of excellence that we've been funded to deliver. So TAFE Gippsland will be the lead for the renewable energy for TAFEs across Victoria. So we sort of see that the role is to be the sort of front door for the system. And I do think that if the front door is in Morwell and it's leading obviously into different parts of the state, so, you know, the Apotecs and the other parts of the state as well, I think that gives it, that's a good thing for Gippsland. But I think the second thing is that it means something like the Innovation Hub being based where it is, there's a range more avenues in to see why it's important to be in a centre like that. So, yeah, I think that's Richard, I'm sure there was some vision with it, how all these pieces come together, which predates me and not you, obviously. So, but I think that's how these things can come together when you start to really understand the needs of industry and you have industry coming through there a lot more.
7: Yeah.
0: And James, the The thing I found interesting about the Clean Energy Centre is the foundation partner arrangement that you have with Zenviron and AGL. Is that something unique or something new in the TAFE space to partner with corporates like that?
6: It's not common, I'll put it that way. So there's obviously always the partnership that exists with employers all the time through the apprenticeship space. But there's areas like the Automotive Centre of Excellence that Kangan has at Docklands, where they've done a lot of work there where they've worked with industries, where they've worked with a big car vehicle manufacturing businesses to look at training them. So that's a really interesting blueprint for us. It's certainly, there was a report released earlier in the week by the Victorian TAFE Association about pathways to productivity, and it highlighted a whole series of examples of partnerships, including this, the one that you mentioned, but without around that combination of industry with TAFE. I think, I sort of said, I've said this a lot to the team, is that the huge part of our work, clearly our core work is delivering education, but it has to also be partnerships with industry. We have to work with them, understand their workforce needs. So partnerships like the ones you mentioned that we have, I think that they're absolutely the way of the future, and they are fundamental to how we think we're going to build the skills of our students, as well as meet the needs of industry, because it's changing so rapidly.
1: Just on that industry partnership stuff, I saw some media, I think it was in the Express or something, around the MOU with La Trobe Community Health. How important are they, and what does that look like? As obviously, health's one of the largest employers in the region, but how does that fit in with TAFE?
6: The partnership with La Trobe, I was with their CEO Paul Ostrowski last week when we started to look at, we have where the agreement starts and where we want it to go. It's a bit of a journey, to be fair to say. It's such a large employer. The care need with an aging workforce, with the demands are really high. So we want to see that, where it starts now, where it can continue to go, is going to keep growing. So, for example, we run a course, a Certificate III, with a focus on disability, and I think we had a class in Morwell last year, 24 students. Every one of them was employed in the sector within about halfway through the course, and so they continued with it, which is really good. So we want to see that if someone wants to work in the care sector, whatever it is, if they want a pathway, then there's a partnership between ourselves and La Trobe Community Health, how they can make sure that they can encourage and engage local students to want to stay and work in Gippsland. Retaining quality staff is obviously important for all businesses. And then we also have an agreement with Federation Uni where if they've studied with us, then there's a pathway for them there. So to try and bring those things together. But La Trobe Community Health, hugely important across the area. We're also meeting with Central Gippsland Health and with Michelle there as the new CEO to look at how a bit further down, a bit further east, we can work with them to build up those skills, because the quality that we can deliver and the value about that local training and not having to go to Melbourne or have to go to anywhere else for it, we think is really, really important, and want to keep building it. So La Trobe Community Health, we're going to keep working with them. They're a great partner. They sponsor scholarships. They've provided laptops each year to students who are struggling. And so they're really, putting their money where their mouth is. But they've also got a really strong vision for everything from aged care, disability, mental health. They cover a whole gamut, as you know. So, yeah, super important partnership for us.
1: And the pathways is important. Sorry, Richard, go ahead.
7: Often, I'll probably ask the same question. Pathways from TAFE to university. Are we what is the degree granting status of Gippsland TAFE now, and the pathways to university from TAFE are significantly different now than they were 20 years ago, for example. Can you just explain that to us?
6: We don't have degree qualified. We can't offer a degree at this stage. So, but what we have a series of what they call articulation agreements. So if someone has studied with us, we've got 29, I think it's 29 different agreements with, well, under the same banner, of different qualifications that people can start with us and then gain entry through the Fed. We had a full planning day with the Federation Executive about a month ago on this very topic, about how do you make sure that the community has opportunities when they're thinking about a pathway and they're thinking about what their study options are, that a pathway working with us doesn't preclude them from going to university. It's a really good way to get to university, in fact. And so we're working with Fed to, you know, Allied Health is a good example about what are the pathways into some of the Allied Health courses that Fed runs. But the reality is, Richard, we need to make that it's simpler. It's a complex environment to try and work your way and navigate your way. If you're an individual student trying to work out how your pathway from one to the other, it's really complex. So the commitment that ourselves and Federation have is to, we have to get it and have to make it simpler for students. We have to make it really clear. So if they're, you know, once they're studying with us, how do we make sure that if they, you know, that they're aware of what these options are and what these pathways are? So yeah, we want to make sure that if people have options, but they're not, at the moment, they're not simple to understand. And that's our job internally, to make them more simple to understand, and they can continue to study as they progress.
1: Because you're right, it's a very similar question I was going to ask. I'll follow up. Because nursing is a classic one, isn't it? That people, like, yeah. I know family members that started doing the nursing, you know, the EN, and then progressed to the next level through TAFE. That one's understood, but is there other options as well?
6: Yeah, I think that we were talking last week about some of the other allied health ones. So there's allied health workers, and then how do they, you know, OTs, it's really hard to get occupational therapists across the region. So there's a series of them. So we're working with their Pro Vice Chancellor of Health to go, okay, let's, and it's sort of mapping from one to the next. And my compliance team will kill me if I try and explain that too much, but pretty well that you're trying to match what these skills are. But I think if you start from a view that one area is not valuable over the other, and I, without speaking on their behalf, I think that we know that it's up to us to work that out. We have to work out and understand. It's not simple, but we have to work it out, because.
1: So, in a simplified really, version, is it like a pre-app for a degree?
6: Arguably, yeah, that's right. So, you know, we would see that they're gaining that workplace experience. They've got vocational skills in there. So we know that by and large, if they've come through TAFE, they've got applied skills. The work they then do if they want to go into university, they understand how it applies because they've done it. And so for some people, that's all they need. But for others, further in their career, or they want to change or whatever, that's the bit where we need to keep working that through. And there's some real upside to it, And that's part of it. That's part of our job, to keep getting that right.
7: Do you foresee the TAFEs having the ability to grant degrees? I mean, the reason I ask the question is, if you're around long enough, perhaps see the creation of something about three times. Yeah. So one went old, your Lawn Techo, went to the Lawn Tech College, then it became Gippsland Institute, then it granted degrees, then it merged into a university. I mean, I just wonder whether we're going through the same process.
6: Well, there's a delightful paper about tertiary harmonisation, which I suspect if any of your listeners wanting to have a good read and a good night's sleep. That it's probably not the topic now, but Richard, but you're right. Like, I do think there's pieces, you know, there's been a lot of discussion about, you know, people talk about that, you know, TAFE is an equal first choice, and I'm more reserved of view, or, you know, that TAFE is as good as university. And, you know, I always say to my team that university is as good as TAFE, but it's not. But part of the message is it's how you get these things, and the qualifications framework. In the end, we're seeing an increased demand. We have no doubt there'll be an increased demand for new short courses, whether they be micro-credentials or whatever, so that they help upskill existing workers. I think that we've got a different generation of people coming through, the impact of technology, AI, et cetera. And, you know, the renewables is a really interesting example where some of the tech, some of these things are changing so rapidly that they're, you know, we have to, you know, we're constantly trying to change and keep up. So I won't get into the arguments about should we or shouldn't we be going through and delivering degrees. However, I will say I take your point that some of these things, as not perhaps as innovative as they appear, and they may have been tried before. So yeah, I think that's a reasonable observation.
1: But it'd be fair to say, James, like, if you look at the data around year 12 completion rates and things like that, TAFE fills a gap in that next level of of education and employability, isn't it? Because the data shows, isn't it? And you know that from your previous role in Prefect Victoria, the higher, you know, a lot of vacancies are at that Circ 2 or Circ 3 level.
6: Yeah.
1: So it's a really important stepping stone, isn't it, for that?
6: Oh, absolutely. And it was really interesting. There was some research done recently, but once again by the Victorian TAFE Association, which said that in asking TAFE students, 91% of them actually got an employment outcome. The reason for doing the course that they did, they got from, you know, what they're doing. So that was a really important bit, because it was saying that I'm a fan of completion. You know, I spent my life banging on about completion, or more actually I spend more time talking about retention is the much better indicator. But if you start to look at it and see it's a pathway and it's an option and it's an experience, I think it's remarkably difficult for people to make a full career choice when their experience of what they've seen as a young person, it's really narrow. So providing those skills, giving them a different environment, giving them some of the traditional hands-on things, yeah, it makes an enormous difference. I've been in my former role and even more recently with whole graduations, and there's not a graduation. I've done 66 of them now. And there's not a graduation where I don't have parents coming up to me and telling me that this gave their child a career, and this gave them confidence, and this gave them that, you know, school hadn't necessarily been great for them, but they've been in a different environment and now they're absolutely starring. And so we see that all the time. You know, we really see that's an important thing. There's a lot of judgments about what is better than the other and academic versus, but you know, if someone's rewiring my house, I don't really care about their capacity to influence philosophy. You know, I want them to be able to do the job and not be able to be what I'm doing.
1: So it's a nice segue in skills into world skills. Tell us about this. We've interviewed some of the finalists and winners that have gone through TAFE, but tell us a bit about world skills and why it's important.
6: Oh, World Skills is a wonderful event. It's an enormous event. You know, I had the responsibility for it when I was with Apprenticeships Victoria, but effectively they call it sort of the Olympics of trades. So we've just had, I think, 33 of our students going through doing the regional competitions. And so it's basically they're competing against each other in their trade and their skills. And so they go from all these regional competitions, then they go up to state, and then they go up to and they represent the state and then national. In fact, the World Skills is in Shanghai, I think it's in September this year. But we really think it's important because it shows that the quality of the workmanship that people are doing, and that it gives them an opportunity to compete. And it, as I said, the last national one that I went to, which when it was in Victoria, it was probably in 2023, I think it was, then all of the convention, the old Jeff Shed, it is enormous. Like, in fact, Australia couldn't hold, we don't have a convention center large enough to hold all the competitions in there. So it's really massive, but it gives people a chance of those people who are at the absolute highest level, like, you know, Tom Harms, who won the electrical installation at the Nationals a couple of years back and the gold medal. Wonderful example of someone who's just, he's a superstar at what he does. But World Skills is a really good opportunity to provide the best and brightest an opportunity to showcase their skills in a competition, be rewarded for it, and their career pathway with every one of them, I have no doubt, it accelerates from there.
0: And of course, TAFE Gippsland had plumbing apprentice Sebastian Batista, who we actually spoke with on this program.
1: I actually went to school with his dad.
0: Yeah, won a medallion for excellence at the international competition in France. But what does his story tell you, James? And what does that sort of celebration of success mean for TAFE students more broadly?
6: I think it's so important because it could be them. You know, we in some cases that, you know, the old line about you can't be what you can't see, but when you can show that someone in your local community who's going to TAFE with you can get a medal as in that area on a global scale, you know where you stand, and it certainly gives that. So I think the idea and aspiration, it looks around other people, it gives, you know, opportunities to go. I think he competed in Lyon in France. And so it's that the importance of aspiration, the importance of, I think, like, you can't understate that. Like, I think that's important. So we really encourage our students to participate. Obviously not all of them want to, but the idea that what they do is of value and what they do makes a contribution, and it also, you know, in some of these cases gives them an opportunity to travel and compete. So I think it's great. We really encourage it, and we want to celebrate it, because we know, and I know, that our teachers at TAFE Gippsland are some of the best going around. They're passionate people, and the things that they want to do, they want to make a difference for their students, and they want to make a difference for Gippsland. And that's the thing that struck me, to be honest, the most since I've started, that how important they view and the impact they want to make for the region.
1: James, a quick question we probably should have said at the start. The footprint of TAFE Gippsland, is that unique? Like, because you've got a lot of campuses. Yeah.
0: That was going to be my question.
1: You've got
0: as well.
1: Lake Cedrus. We're focusing on Maul and the Valley and your lawn.
6: Yeah, yeah.
1: Someone's probably wet to your lawn.
6: Well, exactly. So we have 13 campuses. There are 90 TAFE campuses in Victoria, and we have 13 of them. So just as an example, I started my week in Sale on Monday. On Tuesday morning, I was in a meeting in the city. I was back at our Forest Tech campus in Lakes on Tuesday. Yeah, so we go Bairnsdale. We have a unique footprint. We would have the largest number of campuses. It, in its own right, it's a good thing for regional Victoria, I think, just because, you know, I think from our Warrigal campus to Lakes entrance, it's over 200 kilometres. And so everyone on this line knows the scale of Gippsland. So it provides some really good opportunities, but from managing a lot of facilities, that ain't no small task. But, you know, we've got, you know, our Morwell campus is the equal of any, you know, having CMAC at Lakes Entrance, have a maritime campus and a forestry campus. These are really, really important things. And, you know, for us, agriculture is an area where we have to keep doing more and have to, you know, get a better partnerships and better understanding and how we can make a contribution. So, yeah, it's not simple. It's a lot of driving, but I try and describe, people will say where I'm based. I said, I've got 13 offices. And thankfully, whenever I walk into one of them, they find me a desk or somewhere to sit. And it's a challenge and a strength all rolled into one. But I think for a region this size, you have to have a footprint in a lot of places.
1: And it's not just training; you host the skills and job centres, which help with resumes and skills and
6: career
1: planning and stuff as well. So it's all encompassing, isn't it?
6: It is. That's right. So you get lots of those things. So the skills and job centres do a great job, really working in closely with our teams to make sure that we can provide pathways and services that are available to the community as well. So yeah, we're unique in the sense that, I say, of all the TAFEs, everybody knows where Gippsland is. If you talk about Southwest, you know, but they identify with it. And it's also, it's really important. And a big part of what we do is to make sure that we're not only getting the right outcomes for students, but we're making an impact and supporting the growth of Gippsland. And so that's something really, really passionate, that the team's really passionate about.
1: James, as always happens with this show, you probably heard from my last guest, the news is upon us and the news waits for no one. But
6: indeed,
1: we really want to thank you for giving your time today. First time we've had a chance to catch up with James Montgomery, the CEO of TAFE Gippsland. I'm sure we'll catch up again soon as some more of these developments, particularly the Centres of Excellence and things, come on. I think you're just going to run out of room at the Colonel Hall campus, Centre Mall campus. I don't know.
6: Indeed.
1: You're going to go build up or something there. But
6: exactly.
1: It's been great to catch up with some, just touch, light touch, really, of some of the things that TAFE Gippsland covers. And thank you for your passion coming into the region and looking after what's a very important skill set, and also we're very lucky to have it, the resource in our region. So thanks for joining us, James. We'll be back with more Owlwood This Week after the news.
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9: Hello, I'm David Cameron. Today marks 5 years since the fall of Kabul, ending 20 years of US-led military involvement in Afghanistan. Prime Minister Anthony Albanese has recognised the contribution of more than 39,000 Defence Force and civilian personnel who conducted or supported operations, including the 41 Australian soldiers who lost their lives. He's also acknowledged that there continues to be a toll on personnel and their families. A powerful earthquake has struck off the coast of Indonesia, triggering an early tsunami warning. The magnitude 7.7 quake struck in the Flores region, and there have been several aftershocks. Jason Ardaie, the Cambridge University professor who resigned last week amid accusations of plagiarism, has been found dead at a home in London. 3 years ago, he became the youngest black professor ever appointed at Cambridge at the age of 37. with the latest. The BBC's Charlotte Gallagher.
10: The case is being investigated by the Met. There's no suggestion that this is suspicious. We've heard from Cambridge University. The Vice-Chancellor, Professor Deborah Prentice, has said, "We are desperately saddened to hear this tragic news. Our heartfelt sympathies go out to Jason Arday's family and friends at this incredibly difficult time." We've also heard from Glasgow University, because Professor Arday was associated with them as well. A university spokesman said, "We are deeply shocked and saddened by the death of our former colleague, Professor Jason Arday. Our thoughts and deepest sympathies are with his friends and families."
9: If you or anyone you know needs help, call Lifeline on 13 11 14. 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Winners will be announced at a gala in Melbourne tonight. Joy's general manager, Jason Heath, says it's an incredible achievement.
11: Our teams from like the gender agenda, who are doing incredible work for our transgender and gender diverse community. Game On with Jacqueline Shield. She's our sports extraordinaire. As well as Warren Andrew, who's our Joy Drive host, the incredible work that he does day in, day out. And also as an organisation, I think it's crazy to think that we've been nominated for an award as an organisation of our contribution to media. So it's a really cool opportunity to recognise our team. But in addition to that as well, we've got other people, Brad Creswell, who's one of our volunteers, who's Volunteer of the Year nominated as well.
9: The Spanish government has ordered an investigation into the likely shooting of an endangered killer whale that was captured on video with wounds to its dorsal fin. Yannick Andre from the Iberian Orca Guardians Foundation explains the significance of the specific whale in the Strait of Gibraltar.
12: Tonir is the oldest female of the Iberian orca population and the oldest matriarch we have. She is certainly important because she shows the pot in many ways the culture of the Iberian orcas, how to hunt, how to socialize, how to live together, how to communicate. And so she's the most experienced in that.
9: To sport, and Fremantle coach Justin Longmuir says there's still plenty of work to do despite his side securing the AFL Minor Premiership. The Dockers defeated Adelaide by 24 points in Perth. Longmuir says finishing on top of the ladder is nice, but it's not the main prize.
13: You don't get anything for Minor Premiership. We don't hang banners up like they do in the States for that sort of stuff. We just put ourselves in a good position and, yeah, still plenty of work ahead.
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0: And yes, the weather, beautiful day out there at the moment. I can see out the window, but we are headed to a maximum of 16 today, partly cloudy with maybe a slight chance of a shower, but fingers crossed that is not the case. And then overnight tonight, minimum of 4 and followed by another lovely day, maximum of 16 after a bit of morning fog. And then Monday, a maximum of 16 after some morning fog. Tuesday, 18, partly cloudy with a chance of morning fog and a sunny afternoon. Wednesday, a shower or two and 19. Thursday, showers and 18. And then Friday, a shower or two and 17. So I think the weather forecast for the weekend looks pretty good. So, so if you've got things to do out in the yard or whatever it might be, I think the weather gods will be quite good to us this weekend. But we're now joined by Jeff Sawyer, who's the chairman of the Morwell Bowling Club. And I'll just, Jeff, can you talk into that microphone? I'll see if I can get you.
16: I can.
0: Yeah, there, that's good to hear. Jeff, we've first of all, should thank the Morwell Bowling Club for being a great supporter of Gippsland FM and a lot of other community groups. You've been open since I think 1913, the bowling club, and but unfortunately, you had the fire back in August of 2024.
16: We did, yeah. It completely wrecked the building completely.
0: Yeah, there was nothing. Was there anything that actually wasn't touched by it?
16: Not really. The convention centre was wasn't burnt, but it was a lot of soot damage inside, and we had to get that redone again. The whole thing had to be done, but everything else that we had, except for the greens, and well, some of the greens were damaged. The roofs on the greens weren't damaged; they were still intact. But and the bowlers' lounge had a little bit of damage as well. But other than that, it turned out that the main building, bistro area, was completely gutted and gone.
7: And I mean, the fire was one thing, and the destruction of bits of the bits of the facility, but the impressive bit is the recovery. You were back in action really within a few short months, weren't you, Jeff?
16: We were, Richard. Yeah, good to hear from you. It was probably in December, 12 months ago, that we started up again with our pop-up type building that we've got, or not a building, but it's a pop-up tent. We have our meals, and we've got our bar and ice creamery and bistro and our gaming room in there, and we hope, and that's going very well at the moment. So everything's progressing very well.
0: And it's
7: from a social perspective, yeah.
0: And Jeff, is there any chance the dome might stay?
16: Not really, no. We've got to get rid of it as soon as we get the main building up. The main building brickwork is nearly completed. The roof structure is nearly completed in a couple of weeks' time. Our slab for the cool room goes down next week, which is great. And as the roof goes on, as soon as the roof goes on, they'll be starting inside the building itself, and hopefully it'll be ready by June or July, early next year.
0: And your function space is back up and running?
16: It is, yeah. Well, it's going very well, actually. We're not really completely booked out until September, but we've got quite a few bookings until then, and we have functions for up to 350 people. Last night we had 200 and plus, and the night before we had 200 plus, and I think there's even an event on it tonight as well.
0: Because prior to the fire, how long were you actually able to run the function centre for it? It almost feels like it was open for maybe 18 months and then along came the fire. I mean, was it open? How long was it open for?
16: Yeah, it was open for about 18 months. We actually, it's the only function room or function centre in this side of Dandenong and up to the border that holds 350 people. And it was going, we had it for about 18 months, and once the fire came in and done its damage, well, of course, we had to shut that down as well because of the soot damage that it was caused inside the building. And that was completely gutted inside, and it was completely gutted outside as far as the roof and all that sort of thing go. The solar panels and all that sort of thing, they all went. Heating, air conditioning units, the whole lot. We had to get replace them completely.
0: So you've essentially rebuilt. Have you the function centre? I mean, the fact that it only ran for 18 months, have you made any sort of improvements to it that perhaps you thought, well, if we had our way again, we might have done it differently, and the fire perhaps provided an opportunity for that?
16: No, for not really, Dave. It's pretty well basically the same as what it was. It was for like. We had to build it for like what it was last time, and
0: yep.
16: It's very functional the way it is at the moment.
0: Oh, so great. I went in there the other day just to have a look because I'm organising a function there myself, and it was, yeah, it's a pretty impressive room.
16: It is, yeah. It's great, yeah.
7: Yeah, but, Jeff, I've been part of discussions for the last, well, too many years, really, with, you know, local government and private sector about, you know, the need for a convention centre, a function centre in Gippsland, and sort of no one took the risk, but you did.
16: We did, yes.
7: What was the business case really for investing in a convention centre where you are? Because it appears to us as though it's been wildly successful.
16: Yeah, Richard, it has been, and it is. We had a lot of we sponsor a lot of sporting clubs in Latrobe Valley, and there was a need for that sort of thing. We thought so. We thought that with the sporting clubs that we sponsor. A lot of them have their functions, and they wanted somewhere to have their functions because their premises weren't big enough for the people that come there. So then we decided that we would go for the function centre, which was out the back of our bistro area, and it linked up to our bistro area before the fire. And we had a bit of a spare land out the back, and it was really basically used for nothing, just for a storage area. So that's when we decided to go ahead with the function centre and establish what we've got at the moment.
0: And just back to the fire, Jeff, one of the things that I'm assuming was lost in fire was memorabilia.
16: It was, yeah. So if anybody's got any memorabilia from the Moore Bowling Club, we'd be very, very happy to accept it.
0: Yeah, what have you done in that space? Is there a plan to replace some of it, or what's the plan with memorabilia moving forward?
16: We do have our memorabilia guru, Daryl White.
0: Ah, yes, Daryl.
16: Yeah, yeah. He has got a lot in his mind and also at his home that we more or less fall back on him when we need to know or get anything from history that we need to know about.
0: Fantastic. And, you're an award-winning club. You picked up more awards recently. Tell us about some of the recognitions that the club have had recently, and what does that mean for a club like the Moore Bowling Club?
16: It means a lot. The recognitions that we've had, the last one we had was...
0: Flinny, you might be able to help us with this one.
1: Well, the recent Community Clubs Victoria Award.
16: Yeah.
1: You've got the Innovation Award.
16: That's the one, the Innovation Award, yeah.
1: Probably my club, a plug too, so Murray Racing Club won an award to health and wellbeing, but I was at the awards and it was great to see Moreland Bowling Club pick up that innovation. What I guess, the way you've responded to the fire.
16: Yeah, that's right, yeah. And we've got
1: current finalist in the Gippsland People's Choice Awards.
16: Yes, that's right, yeah. And also...
1: As we are, Gippsland FM.
16: Yeah. I also
0: vote early, vote often.
16: Yeah, I actually got the Chairman of the Year Award as well for Victoria, which was great. Yes.
0: And so, Jeff, you've just sort of touched on a few things that are happening at the moment. What is the pathway between now and the expected completion of the return to the new version of the bowling club?
16: Yeah, the new version will be... It's much the same as the outside of it is pretty much the same. The building inside is complete, will be completely different. There'll be it's all set out. We can't go without the four walls that we've got at the moment. So we do have to stick within that revenue. But we're going to put a new kids' room in, a new ice creamery, have a bigger seating area, a different type of bar, a wraparound type bar. It's going to be really top-notch once it's all completed and finished. It'll be probably one of the best in this part of the Latrobe Valley.
0: Because I'm assuming the club, like every other club, has sort of grown organically over the decades, and you've added a bit here and added a bit on there.
16: Mm-hmm.
0: Has the fire itself given you a bit more of an opportunity to have a bit more sort of, I guess, comprehensive design that has everything flowing perhaps a little bit better?
16: It has, yes, most definitely, because we had extension after extension after extension, and all of that, of course, went, but now it's all in the one. So with it all being in the one, it's makes a big difference to us.
0: And so what's the current timing for the completion of works?
16: Well, hopefully it's around about June or July next year. At the moment, it is around about that time, unless there's any great hold-ups as far as weather or anything disastrous happens. But it's around about June or July next year that it'll be all completed and open.
0: And have you had any hiccups in terms of the rebuilding process?
16: We have.
1: Construction does, though, doesn't it?
0: Well, yeah, because someone from an outsider looking in who's got his little membership card and goes there occasionally... It kind of looks like, it's all under control and it's all happening pretty well. But
16: yeah, we've had a few hiccups with different things. I won't say who or what, but we have had a few hiccups with different things. But we've got over the hiccups and we're progressing very well, so hopefully it will still continue to progress well.
7: What's the vision for the future, Jeff? Is it just to make the... make the facility when it's completed in June, July next year a success, or what else can you do? What else could you do to meet community needs of that site?
16: We probably couldn't do anything, Richard, because of the site that it is at the moment with the room that we've got. But it will be, how can I say, it will be a future club that people would want to come and sit down and have a meal with the furnishing and the inside atmosphere, the kids' room, the ice creamy. The future is to build it up into a club that is well known, and it is well known now because of the awards that we've been receiving in the last 2 years. Even though that we've burnt down, we still receive awards. So it should progress very well, and we hopefully that it'll turn out to be the best club in Latrobe Valley or even in East and West Gippsland.
1: And Jeff, memberships and members for clubs are really important. Do you have to be a bowler to be a member of the Mall Bowl Club, or why should you just join?
16: No, just join. We've got David, of course. He's not a bowler, but he's joined and he's a good member. We've also got Richard, which is probably a bit of a, what can I say?
0: Well, you know, look, we're on air, so, you know, maybe share you.
1: So a broad membership is what we're saying there, Jeff.
6: Correct.
1: But it's important, isn't it? Like, anyone can be a member, and it's probably good to be a member of your local community club, isn't it?
16: It is for sure, mate, yes. We give our members a discount on their

0: raffles and giveaways, and we have members draws and nibblies and all that sort of thing. And people come in around about 2 o'clock or a little bit before. They buy their tickets for the raffles. We have the raffles, and then we have our members draws, and then we have other raffles after that. And we have nibblies. We finish up around about 4 o'clock, 4:30, and everybody goes home with either a prize or a smile on their face, and they've had a good day.
1: I know you're chairman of the century, Jeff, but you couldn't have done this without a board. I mean, you've got a pretty good board. You have had a good board, and you chair a very good board. So who are some of the what are some of the roles played by board members in all this? Because they're all volunteers.
0: They are. Well, the volunteers that the board members that we have at the moment, they're great, but we probably have another person that is more or less. Class her as our 2IC or 1IC, whatever you'd like to call it, and that's Tina, our manager. She is very, very good. She does an excellent job, and she's a great manager to have at the club. Everything that we've been doing in the last 12 months with the club rebuild, she's more or less taken that on hand. And we had a builders meeting on Thursday morning at 10 o'clock, and she was there, plus other people as well, with the builders and everything. And everything that is happening with the club, Tina's had a ballpark figure on everything, and she's the one that's more or less pushing ahead for the club to go ahead the way it is at the moment.
2: And Jeff, how many people are employed at the Moore Bowling Club?
0: We had 70 before the fire. Now we've got 53 casual and full-time people. So we're pretty well, with the function centre operating now, we do have more than we had. We had about 40 originally. Now we've built it up to about 53. So once we get up and running with the new bistro, we hope to get up around about the 70 again.
2: That'll be fantastic when it's reopened, that's for sure. And what about bowling? I mean, we know that bowling clubs these days are really much, there's the sort of the entity or the club, and then there's the bowling side of it. But tell us about how they've been able to continue.
0: Yeah, we had, when the fire first came through, we had other clubs around the valley that offered their greens to our members, which was great. And we did have one of our greens damaged it, and we got a new green put on it. And that green is green number two, the one that's over on the other side of the pop-up. We have Bowls Victoria tournaments in April, I think it is this year, March yep. last year, April this year. And our green will be used for that sort of thing, plus Traralgon and other bowling clubs around the valley as well will be used. So our bowlers are, I think they're happy enough with the green that we've got. Once we get rid of the pop-up, that green will be reinstated back to a bowling green again and be used for the bowlers to bowl again.
2: And so for the 26-27 season coming up, the same arrangements that have been in place for the previous summer period will apply.
0: Yep.
2: And what's your that's the other question. How many members do you have?
0: We've got all told, as not as with bowlers and bowling members and other members, we've got about 2,000 members at the moment.
2: Yeah, okay, wow.
0: And we hope to build that up to about 3,500 to 4,000 by the middle of next year.
2: And in terms of the inspiration, I mean, I know when you rebuild something, you're kind of constrained a little bit by insurance requirements and everything else. But have you taken any inspiration for the rebuild from other sort of centres or clubs elsewhere, or has this pretty much been, we're doing our own thing and we're coming up with the design ourselves?
0: Yeah, we're doing our own thing. We've got our own designs. This is where Tina came in. She was the one that has more or less designed the interior of the whole thing. And we have James Bates from Intersight. He's our architect, and he's designed it as well. So the entrance will be slightly different to the way it was, and the area at the back will be slightly different to the way it was, but it'll be better than the way it was.
2: Yeah.
1: And there's a lot of club outlets in Moore, and indeed the Latrobe Valley. I mean, just in Moore, we've got the club, Moore Club, you've got the Italian-Australian Club, you've got the RSL. What tends to define Moore Bowling Club, apart from your social infrastructure, is the quality of food served
0: and the atmosphere.
1: So how do you keep on top of that, Jeff?

0: Well, it's pretty easy, really, because the members and the patrons that come in enjoy themselves, and they seem to come back on a regular basis. We have a happy hour every Wednesday and Friday nights, and that's usually run by myself and Daryl and Ian Wilson and John Osborne and Jenny Duncan, and we seem to go pretty well. And Maria Gratz, she comes in on the Friday night and does the raffle tickets. So the board members are proactive, and also our manager, she's also there on a Wednesday and a Friday. I think she more or less has a bed at the club. She doesn't seem to go home very much. I think she enjoys it that much. But we don't seem to have any problems with people coming in or enjoying themselves.
1: Good. Terrific.
0: As you know, Richard, because you were there the other night and you had a very good night.
1: I did.
2: You had a very good night, Richard.
1: A very good night. Indeed. Which is interesting. Good. Interesting. You and I are both from Traralgon, David.
2: Yeah.
1: Yet we've joined the Morwell Bowling Club. Why would we do that, I suppose?
2: Well,
1: spend a lot of our time in Morwell. I'm in the Rotary Club of Morwell. I mean, other organisations in Morwell.
2: I think there's a lot of great clubs in Morwell. I think it seeks to the... Yeah, Morwell gets a bad rap sometimes, but there's a real strong sense of community.
1: Community, yes.
2: And you see it at the bowling club, you see it at the footy club. And I think, I just like going there because it's just a very welcoming place. And but that's not to say other clubs aren't like that. But it tends to be my go-to in Morwell, that's for sure. And the other thing is too, I think it's that consistency. The other part of your brand, and Richard touched on it, is really that consistency of food.
1: Mm. Absolutely.
2: I've probably been having a meal at the bowling club in Morwell for, 30 or 40 years, and it's always been consistently good. So I look forward to, I'll tell you what, I'm going to miss that dome though.
0: We're not.
1: We want the Binny Shell brought back too, don't we, David?
2: Yeah, we want the Binny Shell at Churchill as well. We want the dome.
3: Yeah, most of our listeners aren't old enough to remember what the Binny Shell was. I am, but...
2: But just on the dome, what challenges is that? It was a solution temporarily, but has it come with its own set of challenges at all?
0: It has, and it did, yes. It took, I think, about 6 weeks to put up once we started on it. And we had we couldn't buy anything local. We had to buy it interstate. And the people that we bought it from, they came down and they erected it and done all this and done all that. But as soon as the bistro is finished, of course, they're going to go. So we got two. They're going to go. And then everything that's inside will go into the new bistro.
2: Yep.
0: And then the gaming machines will go into the new gaming room inside the new build. The ice cream will be bigger than what it is now. And the gaming and the kids' playroom, that was a fairly small one when we had the fire. But when that's all finished and done, that'll be probably twice the size of what it was for the kids' gaming room. And where the kids' gaming room was, the parents had to sit away from the kids. Whereas now with the kids' gaming room, once it's all up and running, the parents can sit closer to the gaming room and watch the kids.
3: And the other point too, Jeff, is you lost a rink as well, didn't you?
0: We did, yes, mate, yeah.
2: So it's been sitting on the rink, yeah.
0: Yeah, it has. But once all that pop-up's gone, that rink will be reinstated back to a bowling rink again.
2: So will that have to be, considering it's had all these people and all this stuff on it for a period of time, do you have to do some fairly major works to get that rink back up and running as a bowling rink?
0: We do, David. All of the concrete slabs are all on, they're all on... steel plates.
2: Yep.
0: The floor itself in the pop-up is on, not on the rink itself. It's elevated.
2: It's like a floating thing.
0: A floating thing, yeah. And once all that's done, the green will be taken up and it'll all be re-rolled again and fixed up, water solutions and everything. And then there's a new mat ordered to go down onto that again.
2: Fantastic. Give our regards to Tina. I hear her name everywhere I go.
0: Yeah. Yeah, she's great. She's good.
2: So, fantastic.
0: And we contribute, so far this year, we've contributed $120,000 to a lot of charities in and out of Latrobe Valley. And we have those people, they come back to us in the the convention centre for their functions that they have, which is great as well. That's part of our, not part of all of it, but part of some of our sponsorship that we give out to different people, that they have their events at the convention centre.
2: Jeff, as is always the case, we're up against the end of the program. But yeah, congratulations to you and the board and everyone involved with the Moore Bowls Club or Bowling Club. I'm really excited to see how it all looks in around about 12 months' time. Yeah. So thank you.
0: You'll get an invitation to come and have a look when we get it open, and we might even invite Richard and Tony.
2: All right, that'd be great. Well,
1: thank you.
3: What we might we'll do, Bertie, is do an outdoor broadcast.
2: We might do an outdoor broadcast.
0: Yeah, that'd be great. That'd be good.
2: Thank you.
0: Thank you for your time and thank you for listening.
2: Thanks, Jeff.
1: Pleasure. Thank you.
2: Flinny, probably best to do a roundup, I guess.
3: It gives us a couple of, about a minute or so to give a quick wrap-up.
2: Well, not even that.
3: At the start of the show, MLC from the Fishers and Farmers Party.
1: A bit pessimistic about his future, really, wasn't he, Tony?
3: Well, I think realistic, I think, but hopefully it still has a chance. And 10 o'clock, we spoke with Sharon Slocum from the Latrobe Valley Camera Club around the Latrobe City Project through Local Eyes Community Photo Book Being Project. And then we had our first catch-up when we caught up with James Montgomery, CEO from Tape Gift. That was a really good chat there, yeah. James. He's really passionate about the region and some great background there. And then finished up with Jeff Sawyer, the chair of the Moore Bowling Club, and up rebuilding. And that's it for us for another show for another week. So good luck and thanks for listening. Stay tuned. Don't forget the football today, the game, big game between Newbra and Stony Creek, live on Gippsland FM, your community connection. But stay tuned now for the Business Huddle.
2: Yep.
3: Bertie.
2: Business Huddle. Thanks for joining us. 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
9: 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I'm your host, Melanie Kahani. Thank you for joining me today. Did you know that the Business Huddle is now on demand? 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And that's all thanks to Energy Australia. If you're new to the show, the Business Huddle is where we huddle up every week to tackle the messy, exciting and ever-changing world of business. We dive into the trends that matter, the hurdles we're all facing and get real insights from our guests. This week we are continuing Finance Month here on the Business Huddle. And just before we get started, I just want to say that the information that we discuss today is general in nature and doesn't constitute personal financial advice. It's been prepared without taking into account anyone's individual objectives, financial situation or needs. And before acting on any of the information that we're going to discuss today, you should consider whether it's appropriate for you and seek advice from a licensed financial advisor. So here we are, Finance Month, where we've already talked tax with McMillan's and lending with Jason Lowe from Jason Lowe Mortgage Broking. And today we're rounding out that picture with something I think that gets overlooked more than almost anything else in the world of business finance. We're talking about wealth, not just surviving the end of the financial year, not just managing cash flow, but actually building long-term personal wealth as a business owner? Because here's something I see all the time. Incredibly capable, hardworking people who are brilliant at growing their businesses, but haven't really turned that success into financial security for themselves and their families. So my guest today is Jaden Allison, who's the Principal Financial Advisor and a CFP, that's a Certified Financial Planner, at Phillipson's Future Planning in Sale. And Phillipson's has been part of the Gippsland business community since 1975. And Jaden has been providing financial advice since about 2006. And recently became an equity holder in the practice himself. So Jaden isn't just advising business owners, he is one. And that gives him, I guess, a unique perspective on this conversation that I think you'll find really valuable. But before we get into our chat with Jaden, we are going to quickly jump to a song, a bit of Maroon 5 with One More Night.

0: And welcome back to the Business Huddle. That was Maroon 5 with One More Night. And we are talking today to Jaden Allison from Phillipsons in Traralgon and Sale. Jaden, welcome to the Business Huddle.
1: Thank you, Mel. Very happy to be part of it.
0: So, Jaden, you work specifically with small to medium businesses on their overall wealth position, which I think is a really important distinction here because a lot of business owners are great at building their business, but not necessarily great at building their personal wealth, I guess, alongside it. Is that something that you see a lot?
1: Yeah, no, it certainly is, Mel. I guess it's like most segments of the population, you have some people who are stellar at it and some who are average and then some who typically do nothing. So in my experience, nothing really surprises me. And, in my line of work, I'm happy to help anyone wherever they are. So, and I do feel like in a way I can relate given I'm a business owner myself and, understand the theory that, every spare dollar or minute you have tends to go back into the business because, it feels like the one thing you can control.
0: Yeah.
1: Especially its direction too,
0: Yeah, I think a lot of business owners, myself included, we spend a lot of time working in the business and not necessarily on it.
1: Exactly.
0: But it's always there in the back of the mind.
1: Yeah, spot on. And, when it comes to having one eye on your own wealth creation journey, I always think, get the conversation started as early as possible, giving your trusted advisors at least a 10-year runway in makes conjuring a plan a lot easier than only giving it two or three. Get that conversation started early.
0: Yeah, I think you say 10 years there. That's a long time, but I think maybe in what you do, it's probably just a small snapshot or what you're actually working towards there.
1: Yeah, absolutely.
0: Okay, so let's start with superannuation because I think it's the thing most business owners know that they should be on top of, but often aren't. And I think with these new laws coming up, there's a lot of attention and focus on it. So what are the most common super related mistakes you see maybe at this time of the year, maybe all year, and what should people be doing about it, whether that's before June 30 or after June 30, maybe just in general when it comes to super?
1: Yeah, sure. Look, superannuation is a good one, but it is also a tough one, especially when you're talking to business owners around it. There is a lot of uncertainty around, legislation and rule changes, and then coupled with what's going on in the world at the moment, it makes, committing to any sort of super strategy quite uncertain and nerve-wracking.
0: Yeah.
1: But realistically, superannuation is really just an ownership structure that the government allows us to use that has concessionally taxed treatment of up to 15%. But obviously coupled with that generous tax treatment is access restrictions, which is the part where the superannuation strategies typically fall over with business owners because, once you've committed to it, you can't pull it out until you've met a condition of release. So you lose that flexibility.
0: You've got to get to that condition first.
1: You do. So, when it comes to tax planning, it is certainly something that is spoken about a lot, but typically not employed in the early years of businesses growing. So, but, from my experience, with boots on the ground, dealing with people's superannuation and helping them build it, it's that old saying, from little things, big things grow, which I know is a very cliche term, but it is so true, especially when you look at, the compound curve and regularly committing funds to it. It really does build momentum over time if you pay it the attention it deserves.
0: Yeah. Would you say that, young business owners aren't necessarily worried too much about super? Do you see like a certain age demographic that are like, right, we really need to focus on the super now because we've been running this business for 10 years, we haven't really put anything towards it and we need to grow it faster now?
1: Yeah, I would typically say the closer people get to being able to access it, which, the first interval being age 60, people certainly start paying it a little bit more attention, but it also does come down to the maturity profile of the business and the owners within it, I guess, because, once you've gone through tax planning for a couple of years and you've, spent what you need to spend on getting the business up to scratch and making sure it's got all the right equipment and people and infrastructure and all those sorts of things, superannuation becomes one of the next considerations. I think the one thing I would always encourage, and we probably will touch on this a little bit later, is to at least focus on your superannuation earlier. And it doesn't mean you having to put money in, but it's making sure, you know, you've picked a decent super fund first and foremost, and, and you're not with a fund that's, you know, charging really high fees and underperforming. And you know, that's the other part of it, is making sure the investment option you've picked is at least working as hard as possible. Coupled with that also, the insurance that you hold with your super will have premiums being deducted from it as well. So there's a lot of little tweaks that you can make to your super that don't cost you anything, and it doesn't mean you've got to commit any money, but it'll mean that, you know, you're likely to have a higher balance at the point in time which it becomes more relevant for you to consider. And it might be age 50 and it might be age 60 for some. So
0: yeah,
1: there's certainly some little wins people can have with their super by just, you know, engaging with it. You know, and the thing that I would encourage for the listeners is when you're looking at super and when you're trying to consider, is that a good option for you or not, just consider how much tax you pay in your own name or in your various business entities, and compare that with the 15% tax rate of super. You know, and if you've got a spare dollar to invest, you know, you're looking to make a dollar with your investments, you know, having the 15% super tax rate deducted from it versus, you know, anywhere from 16% up to 45% in your own name.
0: Yeah.
1: At the end of the day, it means you're going to keep more of the returns that your money is making, and therefore the compound growth rate is going to be a lot higher. So,
0: you've just got to wait until you're 60, 70.
1: yeah, correct. So it is a fine balancing act, not knowing what to do. And you know, superannuation is only one of a few, tax planning strategies out there, but it's certainly one that, you know, with the power of compound growth, with the power of a little, focus on it in your early years, you know, your 60-year-old self will thank you for it.
0: Yeah, that's a good letter to write.
1: Certainly is. So it's, look, I think the name of the game with super is, you know, use your contribution caps to your advantage and do it slowly over time. Coupled with, holding your super in a good quality fund that's reasonable on fees and performing well. And, it should lead to a pretty good outcome in the end.
0: Yeah. Do you guys help people or clients to decide what that super fund might be? Or do you review what super fund that they're in and say, look, you're probably, you know, paying too much over here. We can make you more money if we go over here. Is that all part of what you do?
1: Yeah, and it's what any sort of financial advisor will do.
0: Yeah.
1: As part of it, providing a statement of advice and any sort of personal advice is, you know, first and foremost, look at that super fund you're in and give you an assessment on that. It's one of those things that, you know, advisors in a general sense can give you some factual information on a super fund. You know, whether it's an industry fund or a retail fund. They can help you compare performance and all those types of things. So it really comes down to, I guess, the customer themselves, how much are they willing to engage with a planner? But the first thing I would do is, if you're with one of the big industry funds, you know, Australian Super, Cbus, HESTA, the first thing to do is pick up the phone and talk to them, because they've got their own advisors as part of their companies, and, you know, they're experts in their own product. So it's a good way to get that conversation started. There are other advisors out there like us that, focus on a lot more than just one super fund and we're able to look at various other options.
0: Yeah.
1: But it typically, as part of engaging with any sort of financial advisor, there is that best interest duty obligation to ensure that the superannuation product you're in is suitable for your needs. So.
0: Yeah, no, it totally makes sense. Okay. This is what I've been wanting to ask, and thank you for reminding me. A lot of people these days are turning to AI tools like ChatGPT. God knows we all do it. I think I did a shopping list last week with it, because I've got a couple of fussy eaters. So a lot of people are turning to, say, ChatGPT to get quick answers on financial questions, which is awkward or uncomfortable. But from where you sit, is that a good thing, a dangerous thing, or is it sort of somewhere in between, and how should people be using AI when it comes to their finances?
1: Yeah, no, it is a great question. And I think it's like all things in life, there's pros and cons, really. I guess from my own perspective, I'm a big believer in, you know, AI and its ability to change the world, hopefully
0: Same.
1: For the better and not the worse.
0: Yep.
1: You know, I just reflect on the efficiencies it's given me in my own life, But I think, like all things, you know, you need to proceed with caution and always a healthy level of skepticism, especially when you're using the free version of any of the major AIs, you know, ChatGPT or Claude or Microsoft Copilot.
2: Yeah.
1: They're free for a reason. And realistically, you've got to understand that AI, when it answers a question you've got, is going out to the World Wide Web to a source of some sort. And
2: yeah.
1: You want to make sure that the sources that it's referencing are of the highest quality, especially
2: yeah.
1: if you're asking it, you know, what the superannuation contribution contribution caps are, or you know, validating any of the tax planning strategies an accountant's giving you.
2: Yeah.
1: Certainly make sure it's not going to Wikipedia. It's going to the ATO website or something reputable. But you know, the way I see AI from a consumer perspective, you know, a consumer who is you know, seeing a professional advisor or an accountant, is that consumer is going to come to our meetings more informed.
2: Yeah.
1: They're going to have access to information a lot quicker than they have in the past, you know, and keep in mind, we've had, you know, a Google search function for decades now,
2: yeah.
1: but you've still had to go sifting through the top search results to find the answer, where now AI at the click of a button is giving you a summarized answer on something. So I think as professionals, we're very pragmatic and realize that our customers are going to be more engaged. They're going to verify what we say a lot more. They're even going to come to us and present ideas based on what AI has maybe suggested or pointed them in the direction. So
2: yeah,
1: I don't see AI as a threat personally, because if, as a professional, if you're emphasizing your, you know, human relationships and the human experience you're giving your customers, you know, at this stage, AI can't sit across from a table and empathize and have tough conversations and understand your family history and all those sorts of things.
2: That's right.
1: If it does one day, we might be in trouble. But
2: yeah.
1: I really see a big part of the value that a good quality accountant, a good quality financial planner or lawyer or any other professional is the human element. And if you're focused on the transaction in front of you, well, and any sort of compliance-based services, they're the things that AI is likely to replace a lot quicker than others.
2: Yeah.
1: I see AI as a good thing, but, you know, even like when the internet was brought in decades ago, you know, there would have been skeptics out there that said this is terrible for the world. But just look at what the internet's done for the productivity of our lives. And, you know, most of us work these days with a computer by our side and using emails to communicate. I've certainly got a glass half full approach about AI, but I have no doubt there's going to be periods of instability and potentially things that it does that send shivers down our spine. Let's hope that the leaders of the world and these AI companies have some moral and some ethics about them and actually use it for good.
0: Yeah, I think most people, like you say, are trialing it and coming up with answers and maybe seeming a little bit smarter when they're coming into conversations with people like yourself, which I think is a good thing. Yeah, it's you know, having them with a bit of a head start. Maybe you don't have to explain everything from the basics, and even them coming to you with some ideas or, you know, did you think of that? Or
1: correct. I certainly see it as a good thing.
0: I'm definitely a massive fan of AI.
1: Yeah, no, same here.
0: Yeah. You're listening to The Business Huddle on Gippsland FM. I'm speaking with Jaden Allison from Philipson's Future Planning, Interalgan and Sale. And we are talking all things wealth, retirement, super, or even ChatGPT today. So, Jaden, beyond super, what other wealth building strategies should business owners be thinking about? I don't know. I keep bringing up the end of financial year. I think that's just because of when we're sort of taping this and it being sort of finance month here on the Business Huddle. But, you know, what sort of wealth building strategies should business owners be thinking about that might not be on their radar, that they're mainly focused on tax, especially if they're mainly focused on tax?
1: Yeah, sure. And while we've been talking about super, I'll quickly just touch on that. But, you know, end of financial year is typically the time that businesses or individuals with tax issues tend to sit down with their accountants for tax planning and to ask those critical questions. But, you know, I find superannuation, it's not always the gospel answer to solving anyone's tax planning woes, but it certainly is a quick win. You know, it's something that you can commit to doing. You can pay money into a super fund. You can lodge the notice of intent to claim a tax deduction, and the funds are invested for your future in a low tax rate environment where they're likely to grow. That's a very generalistic outcome.
0: Yeah.
1: Where when I've sat in with other tax planning meetings with mutual clients of our firm, with accountants and whatnot, I do quite often find that there is a bit of a grey area between people spending just to save tax and people who spend with one eye on growing their wealth. And it is a pretty clear distinction, in my opinion. And so I think I'll share some examples, which I think are probably two pretty contrasting ones around, you know, business owners who have one eye on saving tax and the other who has one eye on growing their wealth. But realistically, you know, growing your wealth can take various forms, and you know it'll often depend on do clients have a very profitable business with a lot of free cash flow that they can allocate to other sources.
0: Ideally, yes.
1: Yeah. Further to that, does the client have a tolerance for debt and leverage? You know, being that they can buy investment properties in negative gear, although that's come under a bit of flak recently. So it does take different forms for different people, based on their own risk preferences, but also the business that is the cash cow, allowing them to grow their wealth. So it does take a few different shapes. But I guess the two examples I'll share, and then I'll come in with the overarching theory. But you know, one example is a farmer who's had a tax planning meeting with their accountant, and you know, as we know, it's pretty typical of farmers to want to you know spend money on prepaying expenses or improve the infrastructure on their land or you know, add fertilizer or any other thing like that to try and improve the pasture. So
0: yeah,
1: in terms of money spent, you know, there is an element of tax saving there, which will lead to the accountants to determine the proportion of deductibility and all those sorts of things. But realistically, that farmer in the following year or the corresponding period is hoping for a, you know, some sort of dollar uplift in the profit that their farm generates in the following year.
0: Yeah.
1: Or they're hoping that it adds a dollar to the saleable value of the asset, being the land or anything like that. So, you know, farmers in a way, as we know, are quite often cash poor, asset rich.
0: Yes.
1: But what we're seeing a lot in, you know, especially recent years is farms selling for, you know, astronomical prices. And there's a lot of other supply and demand forces at play there. But realistically, farms with good infrastructure on them and good quality productive pastures are a very saleable asset at the end of the day. So in that example, we can see someone who's spending money on tax planning but is building a saleable asset at the end of it.
0: Yeah.
1: The other example is a very successful trades business who, again, sits down for tax planning with their accountant and is deliberating over whether they upgrade their fleet of trade vehicles, you know, especially when the vehicles they've got are only a couple of years old.
0: Yeah.
1: The critical question I'd be asking that client would be, well, by upgrading your vehicles, which are not really old,
0: there's nothing wrong with them. Yeah.
1: Nothing wrong with them. Is that going to lead to a dollar more of profit generation in the next year, or is it going to lead to an increase in the saleable value of your business?
0: Right.
1: So, you know, you can argue back and forth on that one, but I do think option one is probably the clearer winner there.
0: Yeah.
1: So again, the theory or the thing that maybe the challenge that I want to leave the listeners with is, you know, when it comes to spending money to save tax with end of financial year in mind, I think you've got to ask yourself, for every dollar that I spend trying to save tax, is it actually going towards building my wealth?
0: Yeah.
1: And you know, the answer to that isn't always as black and white as we hope, but that's sort of where I find myself coming in to sort of be part of those tax planning meetings. And this is typically where we then find, maybe in that tradesman example, you know, they make the decision, oh no, the trade vehicles don't need upgrading. They're not going to lead to a dollar more of profit generation, and they're not going to lead to a dollar more of saleable asset at the end of the business life.
0: Yeah.
1: So maybe superannuation ticks that box, where a dollar we put in, you know, we pay 15% tax on it going in, but then it's invested for the future of the business owner.
0: Right.
1: So, you know, getting back to, you know, what are the wealth building strategies are there, I do think with 30 June in mind, and a lot of people will be sitting down for tax planning with their accountants, can look at other options, you know, like allocating spare cash to, you know, build a property portfolio or to build a share portfolio or add to super or anything like that.
0: Yeah.
1: So like lastly, and you know, certainly I am a big fan of super. There's no secret about that, although there is a bit of uncertainty about it. I just love the concessionally taxed nature of it. But a thing that I quite often have one eye on with business owners is, you know, because every business is different, as you know, Mel, and you know, the profit and loss looks different, the asset position looks different, the profile of it from a you know, asset sale perspective at the end looks different. But it's quite common that most businesses will pay some sort of lease to a third party to rent a factory, a shop front, an office, whatever it may be. So,
0: yes,
1: you know, yes, superannuation can lock money away and yes, it can do all those things. But when business owners get to a bit of a sweet spot with their superannuation balance, there does come on the table a pretty valid strategy around potentially looking at a commercial property acquisition using superannuation and actually your superannuation fund being the owner of the property and you know your business still remaining a tenant, but rather than paying a lease out to a third party and it essentially being dead money, you can actually be paying it to yourself and building your wealth, getting back to what I was talking about before.
0: Yeah.
1: So you're still paying the same lease amount that's deductible to your business, but yeah, it's actually going into your super fund and building your wealth. So I will add a big disclaimer that that is a very complicated strategy involving a complex superannuation product,
0: yeah,
1: which you definitely need personal advice on. There's no ifs, buts, or maybes, and I don't care if it's from me or someone else.
0: ChatGPT is not going to work with that.
1: God, no. God, no. So, you know, this is, again, where I think the value of a financial planner comes in, as well as a really good accountant, is that we can have one eye on, well, when is the sweet spot to enact that sort of strategy?
0: Mm.
1: What does it actually look like from the business owner's own wealth position? Because, you know, there's a lot of times where that strategy doesn't stack up. And as financial planners, we say no.
0: Yeah.
1: So yeah, it's looking, having one eye on the future as well as what we can do immediately to save tax. That's definitely where a financial planner's can be valuable in that mix.
0: Worth their weight in gold. Jaden, yeah, we have to stop and cross over to the newsroom now. We'll be back with Jaden Allison from Phillipson's Future Planning in Traralgon and Sale after the news. Stay tuned.
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3: Hello, I'm David Cameron. The Australian War Memorial is marking the end of the nation's longest conflict and the ongoing impact of the war in Afghanistan, with concerts featuring a musician who assisted with the evacuation. Fred Smith was present during the fall of Kabul on August 15, 2021, and helped usher thousands of evacuees to the international airport. His eyewitness footage recorded on the day now forms part of an installation at the War Memorial in Canberra, which tells the story of the capture of Afghanistan and the Taliban's return to power. A powerful earthquake has struck off the coast of Indonesia, triggering a tsunami warning across several provinces. The magnitude 7.7 quake struck off the coast of the island of Flores, and there have been several aftershocks, but so far no reports of fatalities. US President Donald Trump claims he'll soon be declaring the Strait of Hormuz a US territory. The key shipping route has become the focus of a six-month conflict with Iran. While no peace deal has been reached, Mr. Trump has told supporters the Strait of Hormuz will soon be open again to shipping.
4: Pretty soon I'll be declaring the Hormuz Strait a territory of the United States. We have the blockade. No ships get through unless we want them to. But we're doing really good. We're doing good in every way. You know, I built the military and now I used it a little bit more than I wanted to, frankly, but that's okay because we cannot let Iran have a nuclear weapon.
3: Meantime, the federal government says Australia's fuel supplies remain secure. There are currently 41 days of petrol in reserve, with 37 days of diesel and 35 of jet fuel. Deborah Mailman will become the first Indigenous Australian inducted into the Logies Hall of Fame. The honour will be awarded to the 54-year-old star of television hits The Secret Life of Us, Offspring and Total Control, and films including Rabbit Proof Fence and Mabo. The honour recognises outstanding and continued contribution and enrichment to Australian television culture by an individual, group or program. Deborah Mailman is the sixth woman to receive the award since its inception in 1984. National Science Week has kicked off across the country, showcasing how science and technology are changing our lives. There's a focus on encouraging young Australians to take an interest. Speaking to The Wire, Executive Director at the Australian National AI Centre, Lee Hicken, says being curious opens doors throughout your life.
5: You will never regret learning something new about science. Whether or not you use it, whether it's your thing, whether you get something out of it, that's a different question. But you will never regret learning. I always say to people, stay curious.
3: The owners of the English Premier League football club Liverpool FC have agreed to a deal to sell a 30% stake in the club to a consortium that includes the Amazon founder Jeff Bezos and Eduardo Saverin, Facebook's co-founder. The BBC's Dan Rowan reports.
6: This deal will see some of the world's wealthiest people become co-owners of Liverpool. The agreement values English football's most successful club at between £5 and £6 billion and marks the Amazon founder Jeff Bezos' first foray into sports ownership. He's the fourth richest person in the world. However, the BBC's been told that the investment will have no impact on the club's approach to the transfer window and that there's no new budget for player signings.
3: And Australia's elite hockey sides are preparing for their opening World Cup matches in the women's tournament. The Hockeyroos face Japan in the Netherlands tonight, while the Kookaburras will face Ireland in Belgium tomorrow.
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0: And welcome back to the Business Huddle. We are talking to Jaden Allison from Philipson's Future Planning about all things wealth creation, superannuation, how best people might be putting their money. Even ChatGPT has made a little bit of a bot here.
1: Yeah.
0: Jaden, you are now a business owner yourself. You became an equity holder at Philipson's at the end of 2024. So you're not just an advisor to people as well. You actually sit in their shoes. Has that changed the way that you think about the advice that you give to business owners?
1: Yeah, Mel, it certainly has. Look, I've always emphasised the importance of people, no matter whether they're mum and dad workers or business owners, not having all their eggs in one basket, which, you know, again, is a cliche term, and I apologise. But yeah, certainly, like I certainly feel I share common ground with the people I advise that are business owners, and that tends to be, you know, the majority of clients that tend to seek my services. But I think the plan still stays the same, and it's something I always encourage them to do, which is look at ways to grow wealth externally from your business. And it becomes all the more important because I would say 70 to 80% of the clients I look after have come from the agricultural space.
0: Yeah.
1: And as we know, that's a very volatile industry at the best of times. So the best of the best, I find, are great at building wealth away from that business, even though it is the core engine room that delivers cash and profits and all these other wonderful things. I think the best of the best business owners understand diversification, which gets back to that not all eggs in one basket, and having plan B, C and D if things don't go right, you know, because of a drought or because of the milk price or something like that. So, you know, I quite often will share with them in a limited way my own story with what I'm doing, because I'm certainly trying to grow my wealth away from Philipson's. And sorry to sort of disappoint your listeners, but it's pretty boring. It's just shares and property. There's no crypto or NFTs or any of these whiz-bang get-rich-quick schemes. I've just seen too many of them unravel, and quite often I'm the person they come to when, you know, the person that's been helping them buy Bitcoin disappears and takes their money or any other loss-making sort of thing. They end up coming back to me to try and help rebuild that wealth. So I'm a bit of an old school believer in, you know, true foundational wealth is built slowly and deliberately. And that's what you'll get if you partner with me as your advisor.
0: I feel like that resonates with a lot of people. Like, that's not, I mean, yes, sure, there's people who might want to get rich quick and, you know, look at crypto and wish they had bought shares in Google and Amazon many years ago. But I think a lot of people just resonate with that sort of, you know, risk first sort of structured thinking. Do you think that you're sort of risk averse as in general, as a person because of what you do?
1: No, look, Belle, my bias is probably definitely towards growth.
0: Yeah.
1: You know, and that's a bias that I shave away when it comes to advising a client, because, you know, it is all about them and what they want. But now, naturally, I'm pretty proactive. I'm always sort of asking critical questions of lawyers, accountants, mortgage brokers, any other professionals that are in your team.
0: Yeah.
1: Because it may not be that we go ahead and do that investment property using a loan, but we at least need to consider why we aren't going to do it. You know, what are the pros? What are the cons? Why does it suit your strategy or why does it not?
0: Yeah.
1: And realistically, with what I've found, I often think a financial advisor adds some pretty unique value in coaching clients and trying to ask the right line of questioning to find out what their true definition of wealth and freedom and success is. Because in my time, these are just a few dot points I'll share from what I think are definitions of success financially and whatnot. But and they're all common with clients who have done well in business. But the first one is being in control of your time and who you spend it with and how you spend it. And I would say that 90% of us business owners could not confidently say we're in control of our time.
0: Yep.
1: But this is one thing that when you reach your nirvana or your level of freedom, that this is something that you get wrestled back control of.
0: Yep.
1: The other one is making money while you sleep. You know, and this is,
0: I have a good friend who says that.
1: Yeah, and really, it's just having money in passive investments like property or shares that are working for you, and they don't rely on you rocking up to the factory or the farm every day and putting in a 10-hour day to result in money coming back in your pocket.
0: Yeah.
1: So that is really, really important.
0: Love that one.
1: The next one is some level of liquidity or in simple terms, just access to cash. You know, there's no point having all your assets tied up in lumpy, illiquid farmland or commercial or residential properties if it means that, you know, you're worth millions of dollars but can't go on a nice European holiday because it's all tied up.
0: Eating baked beans.
1: That's right. You can't sell a bedroom off. You know, the other one is diversity in income or investment return. That being, you know, as I said, you've always got your business. You've always got the cash cow that's generating profit and has allowed you to build wealth externally, but it means you've got rental income from properties, or it means you've got dividend income from shares. There's more than one source of income which is hitting the bank account.
0: Yeah.
1: And the two last ones, which I love, and these are the things that are definitely my drivers, is, and they're similar, but the ability to support those around you. And the most common thing I'm helping clients with is, you know, helping kids get in the property market. You know, setting up arrangements in financial plans to ensure that, you know, my client can act as the bank of mum and dad, or they can at least help their kids out with the deposit, or they can be a co-owner in the property. So it's not only that, it's elderly parents, because, you know, quite often what I'm seeing is, you know, there a need to care for elderly parents. And what this is looking like is, you know, purchasing a property with the view one day that an elderly parent may join them in that, in a granny flat out the back. But having that provision there and making it work as an investment property for now, as a future contingency, and look, it may never be needed, but it's a box ticked in the financial plan. And
0: very clever.
1: The last one, which I know some people aren't going to be keen on, but I'm pretty passionate about, is, you know, the ability to support causes you care about through philanthropy and giving. So it's, you know, some people couldn't give a stuff about that, and some people are very passionate about it, and it might be as simple as just volunteering somewhere locally, or it could be as big as, you know, setting up a private ancillary fund or some other form of charitable investment vehicle that allows you to support the causes you care about. So all that's pretty cool stuff I get to see in my role, and things I can help people manifest into their own financial goals and objectives through our discussions. So
0: yeah, talking about philanthropy, it's probably top of the news this week with the $40 million donation to MND there, and looking at the people who have done that, that's sort of, they're right at that end of this, aren't they?
1: Certainly, yeah. It's pretty powerful stuff to see, especially, you know, when people do the giving. It is. And when people see where their money's going and seeing the causes it's supporting is generally pretty rewarding for the individual, I see.
0: All with you on that one. I don't have anything to give yet, but when I'm in a position, I definitely feel like that's on my radar.
1: Yeah, sure.
0: So, Jaden, when you sit down with a business owner for the first time, you are a business owner, what does that conversation look like, and what surprises most people about their own financial position when they actually look at it really clearly for the first time?
1: Mel, in true honesty, the first thing I see, which is quite surprising, is quite often the lack of, I guess, credit that business owners give themselves about their level of intelligence or understanding on general concepts. Because I guess whether you like it or not, as a business owner, you get exposure to, you know, general economic aspects, you know, supply and demand, pricing, economic cycles, payroll, taxes, all these things that typical mum and dads don't because they're salary and wage earners. So you really do, whether you know it or not, build a skill set. And we see it as financial planners when we start talking about superannuation and tax deductions and growing wealth and all those sorts of things. So firstly, I often, the first thing I do is give people a pat on the back because they're coming in at a level of knowledge that is much higher than what I'd say the average. It's not always that way, but I make sure I let them know because I get to see things all the way from very low financials of levels of financial literacy all the way up to very, very high. The second thing I see, which this is going to be a bit more controversial, but is the lack of selfishness in some business owners. Now, this sounds bad, but what I really just mean is self-prioritization. You know, you're fantastic at rocking up every day and giving your blood, sweat and tears and paying yourself little sometimes or next to nothing.
0: Yeah.
1: You know, paying all your suppliers, paying your employees and hoping that there's going to be something left for you at the end
0: paying
1: of the day.
0: Paying the tax man,
1: Yeah, paying the tax man. And you know, I see all too often, which is quite sad, that business owners give everything and they haven't built anything for themselves. And so, you know, I know it is quite tough and it is a generalization, but the one thing I quite often do encourage is for business owners to try and pay themselves first. And I know that is quite hard in some types of businesses, but, you know, getting back to super, because, you know, as you know, Mel, I'm a bit of a fan of that. You know, even just contributing a little bit to cover fees and cover insurance premiums and just to make sure that you don't sit there as a 50 to 60 year old with a zero super balance because it's been eroded with insurance premiums and fees. So it doesn't mean you have to, you know, maximize your super contribution cap every year or do anything too fanciful. It's just, you know, making sure that things are ticking over for you as well. So,
0: That's really, it's bang on too. Like, I think you're right. We, as business owners, you are paying everybody and you're looking after everybody. Are you doing anything for yourself as well? And if super is the way, and you know what, I think I'm becoming a bit of a superannuation fan after this chat. But yeah, if there is something that people can do, I think that's for themselves, that's really important. Yeah.
1: And self-prioritization, I find, doesn't always come monetarily either. Like, it's one of those things is, you know, as business owners, some will relate and some won't, but, you know, you try and be the jack of all trades. You know, you try and be your own bookkeeper. You try and do your own business planning rather than paying a consultant. And, you know, some people even try and do their own financial and retirement plans rather than paying someone like me. So I've seen it all, but, you know, self-prioritization goes beyond paying yourself. It's actually, and it's a point in time everyone gets to, and some people never get to it, which is sad, but it's, you know, the self-admission and realization that you only really have 168 hours in a week. Ideally, you know, 50 or 60 of those you should spend sleeping. Some will probably be less, but realistically, with the remaining hours you've got, you know, you need to ask yourself, in your ideal world, how do you want to be spending these? And getting back to the points I shared before about, you know, the very successful, wealthy people that I've seen in my experience in this career, they've got control of their time and they're the ones spending those remaining 100 or so hours with people they care about or causes they care about. They're not sitting there doing their own books or trying to study superannuation on the weekend. So it is a tough one, but, you know, I certainly find the clients that I work best with and who consume my services mostly, the commonality they all share is understanding the value of delegation. And, you know, the saying that, yes, you can do it yourself and save yourself a bit of money if you devote the time. But the critical question being is, what's the business losing by you not devoting your time to it? Or personally, what are you losing? What time are you losing to people you care about because you're trying to be those things? So, you know, my little saying, which I'm happy to say I've self-conjured, and some others might claim it, but, you know, your hourly rate is much higher sticking to your area of competency as a business owner than trying to be the jack of all trades.
0: Definitely. I think that's some really good advice there. And I think most business owners have that in the back of their head anyway. You know, if you're a tradie, you really understand that. But if you're not good with numbers, leave it to someone who is.
1: Yeah, it will cost. And, you know, the cost of a good advisor or bookkeeper or any professional is, you know, if you want the best advice, and it is going to cost, but, you know, you've got to quantify the time you're going to spend on it and divide it by or at least try and work out what your hourly rate is that you would charge customers from through your business, and work out, is it worth you spending the time on it?
0: What could take you 3 hours might take somebody 45 minutes.
1: Correct.
0: And you get that, you get that time back.
1: But having said that, Mel, too, we are talking about AI and ChatGPT and Claude, so I will admit that people are going to be able to cut down the time it is to do things themselves, but it is that asking yourself, do you want to be doing it? Yeah. If your definition of success sitting there doing your books, or is it, you know, doing your super? And if it is, you know, good on you. You know, you'll certainly save some fees and whatnot. But, you know, as I said, the people that I see that are truly wealthy have control over their time, who they spend it with, and all those other characteristics I shared before.
0: Yeah. Yeah, interesting. You're listening to the Business Huddle on Gippsland FM, and I'm talking with Jaden Allison, who's a principal financial advisor and a certified financial planner at Philipson's Future Planning. Jaden, I talk to business owners, I guess, constantly about the importance of positioning, how you present yourself, your business, your value. And I imagine the same applies to how people think about their financial future. A lot of business owners I speak to have never really articulated what they actually want their life to look like in 10 or 20 years. I don't know whether that's because we don't have that sort of longer term thinking. Is that a common starting point for you? And how do you help people get clarity on that? It is something that's such a long time away.
1: Yeah, totally, Mel. Look, there's no magic formula or anything on coming up with this. And, you know, I'd be pretty naive not to admit that as a 30-year-old myself, I couldn't give you an absolute clear picture on what I want to be doing at age 50 or 60. But I don't think you have to have the answer. I think that's probably the key takeaway, because it is so far

0: come into my office laser clear on what they want, you know, to the point where they've obviously spent a lot of time manifesting it and detailing it and whatnot. And then some have absolutely no idea. And you know, some, the people in that category tend to be the people that, you know, their identity is very closely tied to their business and what they do for a profession. And,
1: yes.
0: And you know, they really don't know, you know, what they do if they didn't work and run their business. Like they couldn't tell you, because their business life doesn't always allow you to have copious hours to spend, you know, with hobbies or anything else you want to do. So, you know, realistically, I would say it's one of the harder parts of my job that definitely can't be taught in a uni course or anything like that, is that it's the art of questioning and storytelling as a financial planner. And it's, you know, it just emphasizes the importance of those, you know, initial few meetings that we have with clients. You know, we really try and drill down into their why and what for. And, you know, some clients will take this as probing, but, you know, really I always bring it back to, you know, the theory that I need to understand you as best I possibly can, not only so I can put together the best financial plan initially, but it's also so I can coach you through, you know, life's milestones and, you know, life's ups and downs as well. Everything from a share market crashing to, you know, the loss of a partner to the loss of a family member. Like there's all these things that, you know, if I've spent the time getting to know you very, very early and what drives you, well, these are life's milestones that I can help you navigate. So again, the boring answer is, Mel, it'll look so different for each and every person. But, you know, for any professional that you use or are considering using, I think it gets back to that art of how many questions have they asked you? You know, have they gotten to the bottom of your why and what for? And again, another analogy I'll share, which is a bit of a funny one, hopefully no one finds it offensive, but very early in my career, someone who's retired now shared with me an analogy which has just stuck with me forever when it comes to, you know, how you go about the art of meetings and questioning and storytelling as a financial planner. But he said to me, he goes, you have two ears and one mouth, so use them in that proportion. And for people who don't quite gather that, it's saying that, you know, you've got two ears to listen and one mouth to talk. So, you know, you best do more listening than you do talking. So
1: great advice.
0: Bit of a chuckle, but
1: that's great advice there. I think maybe, you know, a lot of what you do, you know, even the storytelling side of things, it's, as marketers, that's kind of what we do as well, and really trying to understand a business so that we can market it in that sense. So getting down into people's story helps us understand how we can bring them more customers in that sense. I didn't think that I would ever be comparing side-by-side marketing and financial planning, but what you were saying there was sort of really resonating with me. But I think some other similarities there, you know, what I do in marketing and what you might do in financial planning, we play the long game rather than sort of chasing short-term wins. How do you help business owners, I guess, shift from thinking about this year's tax return to thinking about that 10-year wealth strategy?
0: Yeah, I tend to find it, I guess, pretty simple. Again, if you've done a pretty good job at if you've done a pretty good job at anchoring their why and what for and defining their objectives and you know, then reminding them of this, and you know, even when they're considering an option, you know, with a financial strategy or product that's not going to be conducive to achieving it, well, you know, it's quite easy to reel them back and say, hey, you know, this is what you told me. Have you deviated from that, or have you had a change of heart? So, you know, I think the only really tough one I find is when clients come to you with it. They're totally a blank canvas and they're not very open when it comes to answering questions. And quite often, you know, as an advisor, you've got to define some objectives and some achievables and, you know, things that, you know, I know it sounds awful, but boxes you can tick that's when you know the advice you've given these people is achieve their goals. But you know, there's some clients out there that they don't know whether they need $1 million to retire or they need 10 million. And the directive simply is, you know, use my spare cash flow or my business profits and invest it, you know, per their agreed risk profile and whatnot, and just make the most
1: make
0: of what
1: some
0: I've
1: money.
0: Got. Correct. So you don't have to sit there and know you need 8.2 million by 2032. But, you know, as an advisor, if I have understood that you're quite, you know, broad with your objectives and you just want financial security and that there isn't an immediate number tied to it, well, I'm not going to get too hung up in the detail and not help you go ahead with it. But, yeah, I find a big part of what, you know, I do with that, especially for people who are maybe a little bit more on the margin or they're not, their wealth growth journey maybe isn't on the trajectory that they need to achieve their objectives.
1: Yeah.
0: I find this, you know, getting down to their why and what for and being able to remind them of this, which is a massive part of our accountability piece with our ongoing service and the ongoing value of seeing a planner. You know, and it falls under

0: under that peace of mind category, you know, quite often I'll get the question of, well, you know, you're charging me X amount of thousand a year. Well, what value am I getting? And people put that value straight to a bottom line investment return or tax saved or anything like that. But, you know, the people who truly value what we do understand there's a peace of mind aspect in what we do. And a big part of that is doing it for you. You know, you can take the advice away from me or ChatGPT and you've got to implement it with all these spare hours you've got as a business owner. But a big part of what we do is the doing it for you. And you know, the amount of phone calls that I take from people who are ongoing clients, and they'll really just be bouncing an idea off me. And, you know, it tells me we've, one, got a trusted relationship because they know that they can pick up things and I'm that trusted sort of conduit that, that you know, or sounding board to bounce ideas off. But I think when I know I've truly nailed it is when clients, you know, still call me like they do, but the conversation leads in with, I know you're probably not going to agree with this, but I've been thinking about doing X, Y, Z. And that's when I know that the client is one, rock solid on their why and what for, and I'm rock solid on their why and what for. But maybe in the initial few years, the conversation doesn't lead in that way because the client isn't totally sure. But that's my role to be, you know, pretty certain on where they're going to get to. And, you know, if they're not going to get to where they need to be told. And, you know, they don't need someone who's just going to nod their head and they don't need someone who's just going to nod their head and agree. They need someone who's going to pull
1: challenge them up
0: and be honest with them. And if that means you've got to spend less and save more if you want to be a multimillionaire, well, that's what you're going to hear from me, whether you like it or love it.
1: So. So I guess, Jaden, if a GizFlam business owner is listening right now and thinking, I really should sort this out, what's the one thing they should do, whether it be this weekend or next week, and do they reach out to a financial planner like yourself?
0: Well, look, with 30 June in mind, at the end of the day, there's not much time to put in tax strategies and whatnot in place. But I think the best thing to do is always reach out for an initial chat with someone like myself or bounce it off your existing professionals. So hopefully today's session has shed some light on what a financial planner can do and what my role in that would look like, especially when you've got your team of professionals. But the parting comment I want to make is, you know, you really do need to surround yourself with the best team of professionals of all types, and it's going to ensure that all strategy options are going to be looked at and validated for you. It doesn't mean you'll take them all. But, you know, this is a thing I know we do really well at Phillipsons with, you know, with in-house bookkeeping, accounting, financial planning, and self-managed super tax, all provided in harmony. But, you know, as I said to you, Mel, offline, I work with a lot of external professionals as well, whether that be an accountants, mortgage brokers, or whoever. So, yeah, if you know, my services sound like something you're interested in, do reach out. You know, we've got offices in Sale, Traralgon, and Foster.
1: Yes, how do people get in contact with you?
0: Look, best place is by phone, obviously. Our website does have sort of email addresses if you want to contact that way, plus all the phone numbers of the three offices. But I think reach out. You know, our service manager in financial planning, Jamie's a wizard. She's really great. She'll get you in with the right advisor, whether it's me or one of our other ones. But, you know, if you're a business owner and looking to genuinely build wealth, you know, it's certainly my ideal client from a financial planning perspective.
1: Perfect. So. Thank you, Jaden from Phillipsons Future Planning. Thank you so much for joining us on the Business Huddle this week. I think we could definitely go for a round two there. We might leave it until maybe 2027 when things have settled down for you. I hear there's a little one on the way, so you're going to be busy for the next 6 months anyway.
0: Certainly am.
1: All right. Thanks so much, Jaden.
0: Thank you.
1: So before we wrap up today, here's my pro tip of the week, and it was inspired directly by what Jaden and I were just talking about now. One of the things that really stuck with me is this idea that so many business owners are investing enormously in their business, their time, their energy, their money, but haven't made that same commitment to investing in themselves and their future. And I think that's actually a marketing problem just as much as it is a financial one. Because in marketing, we talk a lot about brand equity, the value you build over time that pays dividends long after that individual campaign is over. And I think your personal wealth is exactly the same thing. It's the equity you build in yourself quietly, consistently over years. And I think the mistake that a lot of business owners make is treating their personal finances the same way some businesses treat their marketing, which is reactive, last minute, and only when there's a problem. So my tip this week is this: book that meeting. Not next financial year, not when things slow down, but book it now. Whether that's with a financial planner like Jaden, your accountant, or simply just sitting down with a spreadsheet and getting honest about what you actually want your future to look like. Because the best time to start building wealth was yesterday, and the second best time, I guess, is today. And that's my pro tip for the week. That wraps up our weekly deep dive into local business success on the Business Huddle. We hope you got some good insight and have your game plan ready for the week ahead. Join me, Melanie Kahani, next week on Saturday mornings right here on 104.7 Gippsland FM, your community connection.
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6: Hi, Gil.
5: And also we have Lorraine Bull, a long-term member of the group, former president and current treasurer. Hi there, Lorraine.
7: Hey there, Gil.
5: And we also have Phil, another long-term member, Phil Raymond.
8: Hello,
5: welcome
8: Gil.
5: To you, Phil. Okay, we're all present and correct. Now, today we're going to be talking about other environmental groups, other groups, like-minded groups. So, Lorraine, would you like to start us off by talking about National Land Care Week? I noticed that that happened just recently, and that Peter Garrett, the former singer of Midnight Oil, has just become the chair of the Land Care Australia Board.
7: Yes, you are correct. It was National Land Care Week last week, Gil, and Peter Garrett has done so well. We really have to congratulate Peter on his appointment as chair of Land Care Australia and acknowledge his commitment to the environment and First Nations. Many people will recognise him as the front man of Midnight Oil, but he was president of the Australian Conservation Foundation, minister for the environment and minister for education. He was active in the Nuclear Disarmament Party and has just been appointed chair of the inquiry into AUKUS. He is extremely busy. But as chair of Landcare Australia, he is calling for Australia to be a force for good for the climate. This is sorely needed as greenhouse gas emissions are continuing to rise, despite warnings about the impact on the planet. The extreme heat, fires, floods being experienced right now in the Northern Hemisphere are made worse by the warming atmosphere. Sorry for that long introduction, but Landcare is a fantastic example of how ordinary people can contribute to managing some of the impacts of global warming. Landcare was set up in the 1980s when Peter was president of ACF. It was a historic alliance between ACF, National Farmers Federation, and the Hawke government to support the emerging land care movement, of which Joan Kerner was a part. Together, they established Landcare Australia, an independent not-for-profit. Today, Landcare has over 6,000 national, regional, rural and urban groups with over 140,000 volunteers across Australia. That is a phenomenal result. In our area, Latrobe Catchment Landcare Network supports many local groups, friends of groups, community gardens and wildlife groups. They work with farmers to improve the natural ecosystems found on their garden, on their farm, whilst at the same time improving the productivity of the land.
5: Okay, so it's an opportunity for maybe a non-science person like me to get involved and with helping our environment. So can you give us a couple more examples, Lorraine, of what's happening locally with the land care?
7: Yes, land care groups can plant wide shelter belts to provide shade and protection for farm animals. And in doing so, it provides habitat for birds, native animals and insects. Another example is the Yanar Yanar South Land Care Group, who have been growing native seedlings to plant along waterways, including the intermittent creek at the back of the Yanar Community Garden. New people are always welcome to assist Landcare with their work, do citizen science, research, and fulfil their passion of caring for the country. Landcare has inspired similar groups such as Preserve Our Forests, Moomba North, and the Gippsland Apiarists.
5: Okay, that's all very fascinating to hear, Lorraine. Dan, I know that you grew up on a dairy farm out Newry Way, if I'm right.
6: Mm-hmm.
5: Can you tell us about your encounters with land care along the way?
6: Yeah, it wasn't so much with land care because I was well and truly off the farm by 1989 when land care was initiated by the Hawke government. But I had a lot of good experience with planting trees. My father was keen on that idea, but his main reason for doing it was that for aesthetic reasons, I think, that you know, all the stud farms and the Ritchies seem to have, you know, nice properties with a lot of trees around them, so he'd do the same thing. So in an area which was very, you know, had very few remaining red gums, and it had been cleared, most of the paddocks didn't have a tree in them. The first thing he did was to actually plant cypress trees, which, you know, were probably not the best thing. But then he was able to just get branches of willow trees that were growing down the river at that stage and take them across to the paddock and put them in the place that he wanted, tree guard around it, water it in, and all of a sudden this willow tree would actually start growing. So it was good fodder for the cows as well. But after a while, probably, you know, the forestry was actually had these little containers of trees wrapped in wood veneer, and you get them sent up on the train, go to the station, pick them up in a crate, and, you know, take them back to the farm and plant them. And I'd it's a very good tuition in how to plant trees, you know, allowing for the fact that the straight underneath shouldn't be the deepest part. You get the roots going to the corners of the hole that you build. And so planted a lot of trees, mahogany gums mainly, which are still there today, but a lot of them dropped branches and, you know, ruined the fences, the tree guards around them. So maybe a better species would have been our yellow box and red gums, casuarinas, black she oaks. That type of thing. We also had, you know, the lower understory type plants. Vertinias were the main one used, but also a lot of wattles. But when the tree guards, plantation guards got done, well, the cattle got in and probably ate most of them out, so I just left the taller growing things there. But yeah, I think it was, had obvious benefits to the
5: yes,
6: cattle
5: that you could see. So do you think that watching what your father did with tree planting instilled in you an understanding about the importance of the environment and how you see things now?
6: Well, I saw the benefits of having them. Breaking up the wind, it was much better for the cattle if they had shelter. Mm-hmm. We had a lot more bird life. The grass, especially where the eucalypts were growing, the grass grew better. Probably getting some humusy type matter from fallen leaves and bark and stuff that would go into the soil and break down and provide a bit more conditioning for the soil.
5: Okay.
6: Yeah.
5: Phil, you've been heavily involved for a long period of time with Latrobe Valley Field Naturalists, yet another little offshoot of organisations taking care of the long-term future of our environment. So would you like to talk to us about your involvement, which is quite long, I think, and how land care groups get involved with tree plantings and the environment? Over to you, Phil.
8: Oh, I'm happy to do that, Gil. Yes, I've really enjoyed being actively involved in the Latrobe Valley Field Nats ever since the 1980s. And that includes 10 years as president and over 20 years as one of its vice presidents. The club was actually formed back in 1960, and that was part of a groundswell of interest in Australia's native flora. Many field gnats clubs were set up around that time. The club's motto is Protect and Enjoy, which says it all, I think.
5: Yes.
8: The club advocates for conservation of this region's natural environment, and that covers its plants, bird life, other native fauna, and their settings, which today we usually refer to as ecosystems.
5: Mm.
8: We put a big emphasis on documenting what we have and also what's at risk of being lost. And that data then forms a basis for making well-based, well-argued submissions to government, mainly local government, and corporations such as mining companies. Club meetings with presentations, field trips, and field camps aim to help members learn more about the natural environment and enjoy doing it at the same time. And I'd stress that we always warmly welcome visitors to our many activities.
5: Have you got good membership numbers?
8: Well, yes, we do. There are well over 100 members of the club at the present time. And it's pretty much been at that level for quite a while. I'd like to just also mention that through what's often tireless work, the club has played key roles in securing a good many of the nature reserves in central Gippsland. Early on, that includes Maule National Park, and then over the years, Holding Plains State Park, the Crinigan Road Bushland Reserve in Morwell, and in that case, the club put together a very detailed submission to the then Morwell Shire Council to get the work on that reservation started. There was also the Traralgon South Flora and Fauna Reserve and the Warilda Environment Park, which is over near Tyres. That's just to mention a very few. It's worth noting too that there are a good many quite small reserves. For example, the Eric Lubeck Yarragum Reserve in Morwell, which is just on the northern side of the freeway, was created with the support of both the the City Council and the then Department of Sustainability and Environment to protect the threatened species Eucalyptus urariensis. The club has an important position of conservation coordinator who spearheads the preparation of club submissions. And I'd just like to pick up that some of the key recent concerns have been policies and practices to do with fuel reduction burning, the management of the important wetlands in this area, and also arguing for protection of threatened species. Gil, you mentioned tree planting, and I'd point out that many of our members are actively involved in that important work, often in conjunction with related groups. For example, the important Friends of Maule National Park do a huge amount of work planting appropriate species in the newer section of Maule National Park along Billy's Creek. Just to wind up with a slightly broader perspective, I'd like to mention that we're really fortunate in Gippsland to have lots of groups committed to conservation. For example, there are also field naturalist clubs based in Bairnsdale and Sale, and of course many reserves have active friends groups or community-based management committees. So all this means that there's a huge range of opportunities for interested members of the community to get involved in conservation activities.
5: So what's the best way for someone listening out there that is extremely interested in all that wonderful information you've just given us, Phil? What could they do if they wanted to get involved?
8: Well, they could certainly contact the Latrobe Valley Field Nats Club itself. Just use the good old search engine to track the club down.
5: Okay. Well, that's a really excellent summary of such a long period of dedicated work by that and yours and many other groups. Phil, thank you. Now, we might just change direction a bit here, Dan, because my power bill, I noticed, when you get a message from your power supplier and they say, we're changing your bill, you know, that means they're putting it up. But on this occasion, it went down slightly, and I thought to myself, surely this is some good news in there for renewables, but do you like to expand on that a bit, Dan?
6: Yeah, it's really nice. You know, we've had so much inflationary pressures over the last 6 or so years since COVID, and prices for electricity and everything else has gone up until this year. And when you think about it, you know, you had Putin's invasion of Ukraine and forced gas prices up, so electricity went up, and then, you know, they stayed up basically. So that was when there was a lot more gas in the system. So gas fired electricity is a lot more expensive. So and it's kept on going. You know, Trump's invasion, the bombing of Iraq and Iran has kept on with that pricing increase, you know, just basically because of fuel price increases. But you know, it was very nice to get a note that's saying that my peak off peak rate had reduced 3%, and my off peak, which I try and do most of my heavy usage with, has gone down 14.4%. So this is just a clear demonstration of renewables getting more and more into the system. And you know, with batteries, that's actually this that's what's been responsible for bringing our wholesale prices down.
5: So it's just amazing that anything comes down in price these days.
6: Absolutely.
5: So that's all really good news. So batteries, the uptake of batteries by private people seems to have really gone off the charts. Where are we up to with that, Dan?
6: Well, the federal government scheme was started less than a year ago. It's just about 10,000 shy of 500,000 installations now. So it means 500,000 homes almost have got batteries, and that's making a big contribution to storage of electricity. And together with the big batteries coming, more and more coming online, I think there's 61 or 63, I can't remember, big batteries already operating in Australia. So this has massively increased the share of renewable energy into the grid. This is because they can store all of that electricity that's been, when everyone's rooftop solar comes in each day, floods onto the grid. In the past, they've had to turn solar farms off and the wind farms off, but now they can capture that curtailed, what was previously curtailed, they can put it into batteries. And that gets used at the peak time of day after the sun goes down. So previously, you know, this peak supply was done mostly by hydro, much of it from Basslink from Tasmania. But much of it had to be from gas. Now, gas-fired electricity is at least three times as expensive as solar, just to make crack even. So, you know, the less gas that we can use to generate electricity, the lower the wholesale price. And this is what's happened over the last year. And, so that's the story.
5: Okay. So because in the last year less gas was used, in the coming years prices are likely to be less because of that. Is that, I got that right?
6: Well, in the, you know, short term at least, prices are set by the electricity retailers for the coming year based on prices from the previous year. Now, having said that, there's other things that are in the retail price, you know, what we pay on our bill, you know, the cost of sending out the bill, you know, recording all of our usage and so forth, that's the retail cost of poles and wires, taxes, carbon reduction schemes. Now, before anyone gets too excited about them, they're only about 4% of our bill. The real reason why our retail prices have dropped have been dragged down by the wholesale price drop. It's compensated for any rises in those other areas of the bill.
5: Okay, Lorraine, would you like to talk a little bit more about the prospect with bills when we see offshore wind in Bass Strait coming online?
7: Well, to be honest with you, Gil, when your lawn closes in 2 years' time, the price of electricity is predicted to rise because there will be less supply. It's going to be difficult to get enough wind, solar, battery storage built in time. And, of course, offshore wind hopefully will have commenced building, but it's not expected to be in production phase until 2032. So the increasing number of household batteries and solar is reducing the reliance on the grid, though. Gas will still be needed occasionally during peak times or in midwinter, but it is the most expensive form of generation. Gas supply is diminishing too, particularly from Bass Strait. So if we need to import gas from New South Wales or Queensland, that's going to increase the price of that as well. And we have to remember that the offshore wind auction is going to be held this month.
5: Okay.
7: And that will hopefully firm up on which company, presumably the Star of the South, will be able to start their work on actually securing their finance and starting to implement their plans.
5: Okay. So, Phil, Do you have anything? We were talking before about the snowy scheme. Where's that up to? It's always in the news and it's never good news.
8: No, well, it would be easy to get the impression that Snowy 2.0, as it's called, is subject to lengthy delays. But in reality, it's good news that Snowy 2.0 may start to come online shortly after the Yallourn Power Station closes. This pumped hydro scheme will be able to provide backup power. It's virtually another form of big battery in a way. Now, it will be more expensive than wind and solar and run-of-stream hydro, but will still ultimately be a lot cheaper than gas.
5: Okay.
8: We would acknowledge that the construction and grid connection costs are initially high, but the point is they'll be amortised over a very long time period when you consider that hydro power generation facilities can have a viable operating life of as much as 100 to 150 years.
5: Okay,
8: after all, the Victorian-based early hydro schemes like the Rubicon Power Station and the Kiewa scheme have already been in operation for something like 80 to 100 years between them.
5: That's one thing you don't really think so much about with pumped hydro, which is how long they remain viable for.
8: Exactly.
5: When compared with, say, a coal power station that
8: certainly
5: lasts 40 or 50 years or something.
6: Well, the cost gets amortised not over 30 years, like for, you know, your gas, coal, wind and solar. It's amortised over at least 100.
5: Okay.
6: And, you know, I think the Snowy 2.0 will be seen eventually, like we see the Opera House in Sydney today.
5: Yes.
6: Because, you know, at the time people were really worried about the costs of building the Opera House. They just seemed to be blowing out all the time. And they instituted, you know, like the Sydney Opera House lottery to, you know, get it paid for. But I think once we have the Snowy 2.0 operating, we'll see how good it really is.
5: Mm.
6: It's, you know, 8 days' supply of you know, most of the electricity grid in Australia that would be needed, you know, projected that it would be needed. So filling up the gaps and lack of solar, lack of wind, and it can, you know, when it's not the only pumped hydro scheme either. The Kidman project in Queensland's another one. We've got the Sydney one in Queensland at the, I've forgotten the name of the dam, but the Shoalhaven River as well.
5: Tasmania,
7: I think.
6: Sorry?
7: Whitehaven?
6: I think, yeah,
7: well,
6: you're right, Lorraine.
7: Sydney,
6: it is Whitehaven, yeah.
8: Yes, Tasman. On top of that, there's considerable potential for pumped hydro schemes in Tasmania, which, of course, already has a very major hydro power generation system.
5: Mm.
6: Yeah.
5: Okay. Well, that's all quite and reassuring to think about, that that's all coming online. So, Dan, is it time for us to have a bit of a look at NEMWatch?
6: Yeah.
5: Well, it's just something we update every show.
6: That's right. Done it a little bit differently now. It's been a bit hard to get the actual figures for the last week offline, but I've got an average of the proportion of renewable energy in this system at each day at 4 o'clock, and over the last week the average is 46.8%.
5: Okay, so that's a huge proportion.
6: Yeah, it's when the peak time for solar is gone, and there's usually wind has died down at that time of day.
5: All right.
6: Fire up again till after midnight usually, but yeah. unless there's a front coming through, of course. But.
5: Well, thanks, Matt. Excellent to know updates of that. So we're just about coming to the end of our time here on Sustainability Matters, brought to you by Latrobe Valley Sustainability Group. And I'd just like to thank you for listening. Thank you to Dan, Lorraine and Phil for your wonderful input today. I suggest listeners you stay tuned, because after our show finishes, you'll be able to hear Blues on the Boil with Ralph Koss. But with that, we look forward to seeing you and hearing you. You hearing us. Sorry, in a fortnight's time. And we'll go out with a nice track from local musicians.
6: Bushwhackers.
5: Okay.

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Well, welcome to Blues on the Boil on Gippsland FM. 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Started off with Ainsley Lister, Everything I Have to Give. I'm going to get right into it. Mark Zitto, Crazy Legs.

over. 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Knocking at your door, won't you let me in? When you stand in high heel shoes, those crazy legs, they'll make me crazy too. 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

Spectrum, I'll Be Gone. That brings me back to my younger days, which was a fair while ago. Now, I played that song for Mick, who I run into while bushwalking. He's going one way, I'm going the other, and we have a bit of a yak on the way through. Also in there, Albert King, Born Under a Bad Sign, started off with Mike Zitto and Crazy Legs. Now, the Teskey Brothers are headlining the Monday Bash this year. Monday over on the Monday Plains, which is about 35k from Broken Hill. Got a whole stack of bands, but of course, the Teskey Brothers are one of the finest bands, Australian blues folk. I don't know what you call them, but they're good anyway. This is a song called Louise. And you can throw on the Anna after that too. Louisiana.

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Ray Beadle from his album Loaded, Bring You Down. Mark Easton is also in there from his album Dark Horse and Roll the Dice Twice. I noticed that Boy and Bear will be playing at Archie's Creek tomorrow afternoon at 3 o'clock. Don't know if you can get in there because they're fairly popular. They're also playing at the Monday Bash. This is Back Alley Sally. Sally at your door.

Daryl Roberts and Hey Gringo, maybe. The Traff East Winter Blues is on today. So you got Wild Turkey and Jungle Jim Smith. If you don't have any tickets, I'm not sure if you can get in. You can give it a try, but it'll cost you $50 to get in and see a couple of those bands. They're two good bands, and it should be a good day. This is Julian James, Catfish Blues.

Yes, Matty T. Wall, Am I Wrong? Thank you for listening to Blues on the Boil, and thank you for your company. I'll be back next week with some more blues, of course. I'm going to leave you with Robbie Bostock, song called Soul Searching. Have a great weekend, stick around, because the football broadcast will be coming up very soon and take you through the afternoon.

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1: And hello, good afternoon to you. My name is Greg King, and this is the last home and away round of the Mid-Gippsland Football Netball League, and today's match of the round broadcast sees us at the Northern Reserve Newborough when the Bulldogs are playing host to the Stony Creek Lions. Well, we think that's what's going to happen because we've got some technical issues down there at Newborough, and it's going to take a little while to get them fixed up. So what we'll do is I'll go through what the start of the program is normally, and then we'll play a little bit of music, but I'll keep you up to date with scores right across the league, and we'll just go from there. So it's also our coverage. This is also our first coverage, unfortunately, of the far distantly located Stony Creek, where the travelling group, which consists of most of the township, with a population of only 310 in the 2021 census, possibly needs passports to travel just north of Tasmania to the northern reaches of the league's boundaries. Over the Strzelecki Ranges, that's a distance of 66 kilometres. Both teams have missed the finals for this year's match between Newborough and Stony Creek. But we'll want to finish the season with a win to give their supporters a reason to look forward to the 2027 season. Newborough are eighth on the ladder and their position won't change, win, lose or draw, while Stony Creek, yet to win away from home this season, will be relying on Tarwin to win over Boolara if they are to retain their 10th ladder position. It's important as the little seeds of hope do great goals grow. The Lions and the Bulldogs last met way back in round three, with the travelling Newborough just getting over the line against Stony Creek by the slim margin of 2 points. The Stonies are out for revenge today. So really, welcome to Gippsland FM Saturday Afternoon Sports Fest, highlighting our play-by-play coverage when we get there, okay, from the Mid-Gippsland Football Netball League. Welcome back if you're a regular listener, and welcome also if you're new to our Sports Fest program. It doesn't normally happen like this, I can assure you. 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All right. G'day, I'm Greg King, and once again, I'm your studio host for this Gippsland FM live footy call between Newborough and Stony Creek, brought to you by our great team of footy commentators and analysts, when we finally connect up, folks. This will be an exciting climax of our exclusive and extensive season-long coverage of the Mid-Gippsland home and away season, and the finals commence next week. Okay, so I'm going to play a little bit of music right at this moment, because right at this particular stage there's some technical issues happening, and we're going to get some things happen. But let's have a listen to Jerry and the Pacemakers. No, we might do the Romantics, What I Like About You, hey, from 1980.

0: Well, yeah, Pat Benatar. Hit Me With Your Best Shot from 1980 off the Crimes of Passion album. And before that, we had The Romantics, What I Like About You, off their self-titled album, also from 1980. Just want to let you know that things are starting to progress down at Newborough. It might be a little while yet, though. So if you really want to watch what's happening on at the game at the moment, you can get on the YouTube channel with the league, where they are live streaming the broadcast, and our guys are will be calling the game from there until we get some technical support and equipment all set up out at Newborough. So a couple of messages here, and then I'll play. I'll start talking about some of the games. The games haven't started yet, but we will be. We'll be hanging in there and then taking you to the game as soon as we can get sorted out. My name is Greg King. It's 11 minutes past 2 o'clock here on this Saturday, the 15th of August. And this is the last round, and we'll get there, folks. We will get there.
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0: Okay, folks, the time now is 13 minutes past 2 o'clock. My name is Greg King, and I'll just get some music going for you and have a chat to you in just a moment. This is Brian Ferry and Roxy Music with the tribute to John Lennon called Jealous Guy.

That's Brian Ferry and Roxy Music with the tribute to John Lennon. John Lennon's track himself, but that was Jealous a Guy. All right, so if you just tuned in expecting to hear the footy, which was about to start in about 30 seconds' time, we've just got some technical issues that we need to sort out, and it's taking a little while to do that. So it may be even late in the second, the first quarter before we're up and running properly. So that's not everything. We've had a really good run so far, but this is the first time since almost the second round, I think, that we've had some issues. So we'll continue on. In the meantime, I'll give you some scores where I can. The big games, the league hasn't started yet, but of course the AFL has been going at the moment. Started early today. St Kilda are playing Richmond, well, Richmond versus St Kilda at the MCG. So it's about the 17-minute mark of the third quarter, because it started very early, 12:35 this game started. Richmond, 3 goals, 6:24, and St Kilda are 10 goals, 8:68. And for those who are into the AFL, I'll give you the rundown of last night's game. Fremantle versus Adelaide. I watched that game on TV, on the TV. Fremantle 16-16, 1-1-12, defeated Adelaide 13-10.

Isaiah Dudley. Adelaide's best was Isaac Rankin, Jordan Dawson, Lachlan McAndrew, Josh Worrell, Daniel Curtin and Zach Taylor. Fremantle goals, Jaya Miss kicked 5 and Isaiah Dudley kicked 3, while Michael Frederick and Caleb Sarong got 2 each, which with singles to Shai Bolton, Andrew Brayshaw, Mason Cox and Josh Triacy. I keep on calling him Triacy because that's how it's spelt and that's how I believe it should be pronounced, but everybody just goes Tracy. And I suppose if that's what Josh prefers, but I don't know. Probably I would have suggested nobody's asked him. Adelaide goals, 2 each to Riley Thilthorpe, Josh Rochelle, Zach Taylor, Braden Cook and Darcy Fogarty with singles to Kalamar Chi, Rory Lade and Isaac Rankin. And around 24 games, the last matches for the AFL next week. Fremantle travel to Docklands to a very early, another early game, to take on Carlton in the early Saturday game. And, the Blues, hopefully after we beat, I say we because that's who I follow, after we beat the Western Bulldogs tomorrow. And the Crows host the Giants on the Saturday night. So that's the scores for the AFL. Nothing much has happened at the 20-minute mark now of the Richmond versus St Kilda game. Richmond still 3 goals, 6-24, and St Kilda 10 goals, 8-68. I do have some scores from the West Gippy League, but they've just started, but they're ahead of everybody else. So Kuralid is 2 goals, 3-15 to Narnagoon, 1 goals, 2-8. Tooradin Delmore is 1 goal to Phillip Island, 2-2-14. Kilcunda Bass is 1 goal to Currumburra Beena, 1 point. Dalliston Warrigal Industrials, I haven't got any scores there, but I've got Coowirrup 1 goal, 3-9 to Garfield 1 goal, straight 6. And I would imagine the other games will get going. Let's have a little bit of America with A Horse With No Name from the 1971 album America. And I will see if I can get some scores from around the ground. Just to let you know, if you just tuned in, we are having some technical difficulties. The emergency services are on their way out there to Newbra to get ourselves on the air. In the meantime, you can listen to the game or watch the game because our callers, Jeep and not Jeep, okay, truck. Oh, I'm sorry. I'm a little fluified. So, and Wayne, a lorry truck, Williams and Wayne are calling on the live stream. They're there at the moment calling. So you can get onto YouTube, onto the Mid-Gippsland Football League YouTube channel, and it is being broadcast at this moment. But in the meantime, you can listen to me and listen to a bit of music. I'll try and get as many scores as I can for you as time goes by. And as soon as our technical team have got us up and running and we've connected with the satellite and all that sort of stuff, we'll get you out to the ground so you can... You probably end up with 3/4 of the match, hopefully. But all systems are go now. Let's have a little bit of America, A Horse With No Name from 1971.

27 minutes to 3 o'clock, and you are listening to Saturday Afternoon Footy without the footy at the moment. Hopefully we're on our way. We're getting things sorted out, but it's still going to be a little while yet. So we're just playing a bit of music. I'm trying to organise some scores, which I'm working my way through. That was, of course, Australian Crawl, The Boys Light Up, from 1980, the album of the same name. And before that, we had America, Horse With No Name, off the 1971 album America. So... All right, so let's see what we've got. I think we've got to still continue to play some more music, which I'm going to do. I do have some scores from the West Gippsland League. Turin and Delmore has 2 goals, 12 points to Phillip Island, 4 goals, 2:26. Kilcunda Bass is 2 goals, 2:14. And Currumburra Beena is 1 goal, 1:07. And Kubwi are up 2-4-16, and Garfield is 2-2-14. Our match of the round, which we'll get to eventually, they've started. So Newborough is 1 goal, that's 6 points, and Stony Creek is 3 goals, 1:19. MDU is playing Fish Creek. MDU is 0, and Fish Creek is 1 goal, 1:07. Morwell East is 2 goals, 1:13, and Merbury North is 1 goal and 6 points. Tarwin and Ballara haven't got their scores there yet. Yanar, 1 goal, 3:09, and Thorpedale is no score at this stage. And if you can see my desk, I've got paper everywhere. In the North Gippsland League, we've got Sale City, 2 behinds, and Cowra, 1 goal, 4. That's about all I've got at the moment. And we're rocking and rolling, so... I don't have, at this stage, I don't have the AFL, up-to-date AFL scores, which I will have in just a moment for you. Let me see what we've got here. This is the game that Richmond is playing St Kilda, and it's three-quarter time there now. Richmond are 3 goals, 9:27, and St Kilda are going to have an easy victory there, 11 goals, 9. 75, so they're 8 goals in front. And St Kilda are still trying to get a wild card. They're a very outside chance. If Carlton lose and a couple of other things fall their way, they've still got a chance to get in. But they're doing their duty, which is winning, which is what they will do with this game against Richmond. Lowly Richmond, who's had a torrid season, really, haven't they? And... so it's interesting. Some interesting games in the AFL coming up. So we've got also North Melbourne and Geelong coming up at about 3:45. Brisbane and the Gold Coast at 4:15. Tonight we have Hawthorn and Collingwood at the MCG at 7:40. Port Adelaide versus Melbourne at 8:10. And tomorrow we've got Greater Western Sydney versus West Coast. That'll be an interesting game. That's at the Sydney Showgrounds, though. But the biggie is Western Bulldogs versus Carlton at Docklands. 3 goal at 3:15 p.m. tomorrow afternoon. And the other one is Essendon versus Sydney. That'll be a bit of a, in my prediction, is a total wipeout. Sydney will be go crazy there. So that's it. So let's continue on with a bit more music until we hear a little bit more from the our technical team out there at Newborough. I think that we might have a little bit of Billy Idol followed by Billy Joel, and may even get Billy Ocean as well. How does that sound?

0: I got some good news for you, folks. We are up and running out there at Newbra. So I'll just take you straight out to the ground now, and I'll introduce you to Laurie and Wayne taking over for the Newbra versus Stony Creek match. Go, guys. Have a good one.
1: Good afternoon and welcome to the game here between Newbra and Stony Creek. If you didn't catch us, we were live on YouTube for the first quarter.
2: And we were good, weren't we?
1: Oh, we were excellent.
2: We thought we were, anyway.
1: We thought we were very good.
2: Yeah, Newbra playing Fish Creek today.
1: Yeah. many times we mentioned
2: yes.
1: that. But we're back on live stream again. So Stony Creek 3-2-20, Newbra 3-2-20. So
2: No. Look at the scoreboard. 3-3-21. They must have counted that point right at the end.
1: So Stony Creek are leading 3-3. To Newbra 3-2. First impressions of the first quarter.
2: Well, Newbra, first 5 minutes, Pierce kicked the first goal, and it looked like how far, but then Stony Creek got on top in the midfield and around the ruck area. They kicked the next three, I think, and then Newbra came back and kicked another couple. So it's sort of back and forth today.
1: Not yet. Yeah, so interesting. Three goals, 3-21, Stony Creek, Newbra 3-2. Start of the second quarter. Big players in there is Verboon for the Fish Creek side. He gets the ball wide. Now the Creekers are going up to their half forward line. In underneath it, nearly a good mark paid to there by the Creekers. Now they're removing the ball quickly through Burns. Burns up the centre half forward, coming out and taking a strong mark for the Creekers.
2: Is
1: Verboon already got a goal on the board for the Stony Creek side. Good way to start here for the Lions.
2: Yeah, the forward line's been operating pretty well today, and Verboon is a danger man.
1: He certainly is. So Verboon has a chance. Already got a goal on the board. Kicks the ball long, twisting around. Goal umpire said only a minor score. So Stony Creek now go to 3-4 to Newbra. 3-2.
2: Wade Anderson taking the kick in. He's beautiful when he takes it.
1: Goes to centre wing. Strong mark taken down there against the flow of the game as now Stony Creek move the ball into their forward pocket. Players overrun the ball. Coming quickly, though, is Stone down there. He gets wrapped in a tackle. Ball goes to ground. Umpire says, play ball. We don't know where it is. The umpire says, my ball. And he'll ball it up centre-half forward for the Stony Creek side.
2: Yeah, Luke Firth for Stony Creek going up the ruck. He's been good.
1: He gets the tap down. No one can gain clear possession. Ball is tunnelled through there, and we'll get a free kick.
2: No, he won't. It's a ball up.
1: So another ball up in the same position again.
2: You like to give the free kicks out, don't you?
1: I do, yeah. I'd make a good umpire.
2: You would.
1: But the stats man would go crazy with
2: me. Absolutely.
1: Forward pocket there. Now can Newbra clear the ball out from defence? They try and do so. Through Anderson, he goes up into half forward, but interception there marked by Stony Creek. They go inboard. Great mark taken. And they're very productive at the moment. That was Julian Stone now has the ball centre-half forward.
2: You got Julian, Tom. Tom, Julian, and Rowling.
1: And they're all been in the action so far.
2: They have.
1: So Julian Stone now lines the ball up from centre-half forward.
2: Good.
1: It goes a little bit to the wide. Oh, big mark
2: what
1: taken
2: a
1: down
2: big
1: there.
2: Screamer.
1: Good grab. He went higher than
2: Joe Cocker.
1: Yes.
2: And he's paying for it, though.
1: He's paid the mark. We're not sure who he is, but
2: it's on YouTube.
1: Yeah.
2: He's sitting down. He can't take the kick.
1: So he'd give it to his teammate to take.
2: Which
1: so
2: is
1: Newbra
2: Anderson.
1: Defender.
2: Wade Anderson's kicking.
1: Anderson's kick over to a half-back. Plays it over the back. But it's Newbra free kick given away. So Stony Creek had the free kick. Should have been 50 metres. Didn't get the ball back to him. Eventually they get it now. Stony Creek have the free kick on their centre wing. Big long kick up towards the forward pocket. None one under there, but a great mark taken for the Creekers in the forward pocket. Who was that player, Dwayne?
2: I don't know. I was looking at the Newbra guy who nearly died taking that mark. McCallie Bronson it was.
1: So it's now Stony Creek in the forward pocket. lining up the goals. Good kick towards the goals. Goal umpire. Soon the crowd says it all as well.
2: It's a goal.
1: So Stony Creek now go to...
2: That wasn't Verboon again, was it?
1: Yeah, we'll give him that. Yeah, I think it was, actually.
2: Hang on, I'll get him.
1: So he had the long arms and got there. So four goals.
2: Yes, it was Verboon.
1: 4-5. 4-4.
2: 4-4 to the 3-2.
1: 2-3-2.
2: Fish Creek Way. Stony Creek Way. That took you a while, didn't it?
1: Ah, get out.
2: We'll get out of here.
1: Yeah. So
2: interesting though. Newbury need to win this game. They
1: certainly do.
2: They don't seem up and about, do they? Really?
1: The incentive's there to win, but Stony Creek is certainly making the big effort this afternoon to do something about the ball hasn't even got into their 50 yet in this quarter for Newbury. Right, back in the centre. Newbury getting the tap down, but it goes wide across to Tyler Neal. His kick for Stony Creek goes to centre wing. They're calling for the ball. Cummins Harrington, his kick up to the forward pocket.
2: Oh,
1: great mark. Now the Creekers are really getting into the motion of the game, but good intercept by Newbury. But they're holding the ball out. Free kick, Newbury, centre half back. So the Bulldogs are running the ball, unfamiliar in the pretty pink down there as they come wide onto the centre wing for the Dogs, and they're coming across. Jibber Ainsworth gets tackled for the mark,
2: great
1: and the
2: pass.
1: Ball goes over the bounds.
2: Great spoil by Aidan Simmons. He's been a rock down in the back line. He's been very good for Stony Creek at the moment.
1: So waiting for the throw in, and if you're not aware of it, the Newbury are playing in pink jumpers as part of Breast Awareness Week. As we said before, they're playing in nipple pink.
2: Yes, that breast cancer awareness, Laurie. We're all aware of breasts.
1: Yeah. You may be.
2: Well, not necessarily.
1: As we get the throw in now, in and Stone, he gets pushed out of the way by Newbury, going into their forward 50. Good play by Stone again. That's a different one. That one was
2: Tully
1: Bernardo. He gets the ball out wide, and it goes out of play in front of the YouTube cameras. So down there, four goals, four plays, three goals, two. In a very close, interesting match here at Newbury. We've been gone, how many minutes?
2: Eight.
1: 8 minutes here. Second term. Ball goes in. No one get the tap down. Good play by the Creekers. Coming in Strickland now. He goes up to centre half forward. A good play there by the boys from
2: Stony.
1: South Gippsland. Tom Stone again. He can't get the ball as Newbury. Try and push the ball forward through their defender down there. They fall over the ball. He follows it up towards the centre wing.
2: Tom
1: but
2: Stone.
1: Picked up by Stone again. As Stony Creek in the thick of things, getting the ball up forward, having most of the play. But in comes Anderson for Newbury to take the mark at centre half back.
2: Just mucking around with it a little bit, Stony Creek. I'd like them to go a bit more direct.
1: His kick goes now into no man's land. Ball were running free. Umpire paid
2: it
1: for a kick.
2: They both went for the mark there.
1: That player taken there by Simmons. Simmons at centre half back for the Lions. He goes onto centre wing. Good mark. He was ready to hand pass.
2: That's one
1: that.
2: Of the Stones.
1: That was a Stone again. Cameron. His kick is a terrible kick. Goes along the ground.
2: Kicked it like a rock, didn't he?
1: That's it. As the ball kicked it like a stone. And the ball goes to ground.
2: That's what I was insinuating, Lawrence. You're onto it. Free kick to Newbury for something.
1: So the Bulldogs are attacking. They're behind at the moment. 3-2-20 plays four goals.
2: Oh, no.
1: Four.
2: Good play by Stony Creek going forward there, number 11. Oh,
1: and easy mark in the forward pocket.
2: Looks like Verboon again. That was from Julian Stone, I think. They passed it to Verboon. Oh, geez, Newbury.
1: So Newbury are really behind the eight ball. They really need this one to have a chance of getting into finals, and that depends on a couple of other games being played this afternoon. So Stony Creek, chance to pick up a valuable goal here.
2: That's a goal. Another one of Verboon. That's three.
1: That's three in a row for Chris Verboon. Verboon. So he'd been a boon to the club this afternoon for the Stony Creek.
2: Yeah, one of your better ones, Laurie. Like that one. I knew it was coming, but just how early in
1: you
2: the
1: remember
2: game.
1: Last year when we were broadcasting from Stony Creek?
2: I do remember
1: that.
2: That was not a boon for football that day, was it?
1: Oh, it was not.
2: Yeah. It was wet and cold.
1: And we're a long way from the action. Yeah. But here we're a bit closer to the action where we see Stony Creek 5-4-34, Newborough 3-2-20, ball back in the centre again. Tapped down by Newborough. Good play there by the Bullies. They get the ball to the ground now with a good tackle laid on. Umpire says holding the ball. Free kick. Newborough. Can they get into their 50 for the first time this quarter?
2: That was Haywood. Good tackle, but the other bloke didn't
1: Haywood's
2: have much
1: kick
2: chance.
1: Up onto the 50-metre mark.
2: Daly.
1: Nearly taken there by
2: Daly.
1: Daly. 51 into the forward pocket where a good mark has been taken.
2: Jack Robinson.
1: For Robinson.
2: He can kick him from the corner. We've seen him do it many times here.
1: So jumping Jack Robinson has a chance to put Newborough's fourth goal on the board this afternoon.
2: He should make the distance. He won't pass it. He's a small forward. He ain't passing it. So they need this, Newborough. Down by 14 points, coming up to the 10-minute mark of the second quarter.
1: So Robinson now has a chance for Newborough in the forward pocket. Good kick off the boot. Goal umpire says all clear. Goal Robinson.
2: That's a great kick.
1: So that goes to 4-2. And Robinson's first goal on the board. Switched his number just to confuse us. He went from 6 to 12. He doubled his number up.
2: Yep.
1: So Robinson won. Matt Haywood 1, Josh Pearce 2 for Newborough, and Stony Creek, Tyler Neal 1, Jacob Burns 1, and Christopher Boone 3. So he's the leading goal scorer of the afternoon so far.
2: Eddie Balls for Newborough is winning most of the tap ruck, especially in the centre, but Stony Creek is certainly sharking him better than Newborough at the moment.
1: Okay, back in there, Eddie Balls gets the tap for the Dogs, and they get the hand pass out quickly up into their half forward line. Runners are wanted. The runner was there is Bright. He gets the ball for Stony Creek, kicks it out to centre wing. We're a good mark. They're winning over there on the far side of the ground.
2: They certainly are. Simmons again releasing them from the back line.
1: So Simmons with the ball for Stony Creek. He chip kicks the ball into the forward pocket.
2: Straight to Anderson.
1: But Anderson for Newborough in the way. He taps the ball across, going in towards the centre of the ground. Now the Dogs can start moving. They decide to come wide to the forward pocket where Ainsworth takes the mark. Ainsworth now, he chip kick within the 50. No one can get a Charles in there, but put a tackle on the two players with Daly in there also for the Dogs. But the umpires picked out a free kick.
2: That's off free kick.
1: Doesn't want to run. So the free kick being taken in the forward pocket. Quickly moves the ball. That was number 10.
2: We haven't got him. It's off to Pearce. On the Rollings. Back to Pearce.
1: Tackle. Ball comes in. Umpire comes
2: in. It's a surprise that wasn't paid for holding the ball because he's been pretty quick, the umpire, on that sort of stuff.
1: So ball waiting in the forward pocket for the Newborough side. Picked out of the ruck.
2: The
1: chance for
2: here.
1: The Dogs. Touched off the line. So
2: Pat Charles nearly kicked that one, but the defender back there on the line, which all good defenders should be. There should be at least one there.
1: So Stony Creek now kicking the ball out to Lockbridge. He goes into the forward pocket, finds his man, safe defending there by the Stony Creek team. They're leading 5-4-4-3. Now a kick there by Dyke. Dyke's kick up to centre wing. Plays in over the top, but Newborough have control. Forward pocket. Nearly overhead mark there by Kyle Jennings. He missed the ball. Lines up the goals.
2: And kicks
1: it. Put it through. So 5-3, and who kicked that one, Dwayne?
2: Kyle Jennings.
1: It was Kyle. Thought it was. So 5-3 plays 5-4. So 1 point ball game at the game so far here. This second quarter, we've been playing 15 minutes. So
2: 13.
1: Anything can happen here in this game. So So Stony Creek have been a bit of a surprise so far. They're taking the game right up to Newborough. We thought that Newborough, because of the positions on the ladder, and more incentive than Stony Creek to win. But Eddie Bowles gets the tap down. Players are screaming for the free kick. And Newborough have it.
2: Pat Charles.
1: Charles now with the free kick up into their half forward 50. Good intercept mark by Tolly Bernardo. Now Bernardo goes onto centre wing, finds his man too. Good play there to Hamilton. Hamilton in short to Stone. Quick hand pass to Bernardo. He goes again. Oh. He gets the ball. Long kick up towards the goals and to the forward pocket. Push out there. No one can get the ball. A chance for Stony Creek with a couple of hand passes. Holding the man out. Free kick could be played.
2: No.
1: But the ball is in right in front of the scoreboard.
2: He has played a free kick to Stony Creek. And to a Stone, to Loughbridge.
1: Loughbridge lines up the goal. Ooh. And puts it through for a minor score. 5-5 to 5-3. We've got the close one here this afternoon. Oh, a two-pointer.
2: As far as we know.
1: It's right. So the kick out now by Newborough. Centre-half back. Moving the ball onto a centre wing. With the mark taken down there by the Bulldogs. Now bring the ball up to half forward. Got the run of play down there.
2: Yeah, Pierce.
1: Holding out though with, eventually they pick up ball now into free space. Good defensive play there by Simmons for the Lions.
2: Good kick.
1: He goes wide. Simmons across to Bacon. Bacon now, his kick is high. Terrible kick off the boot. It comes up forward there. Stoner's in there. He gets tackled. Players are all over him. And the umpire should come in, ball it up. He does so on the centre wing. A lot of players involved with that one. Bailey Bacon was in there too. He's had a few kicks for the Stony Creek side. Bushing through like a ball was Loughbridge. He gets the ball wide. Kicking long up towards the forward line. The big hands of down there.
2: Firth. That's easy for you to say, Laurie.
1: Hang on, I'll take me, put my teeth back in. We'll get him out there as it goes wide now for our Newborough on centre wing.
2: Hang on.
1: They're running
2: downfield is a bit of a scrap down back, but Ainsworth has got it forward.
1: As the ball goes towards the boundary line, running across the boundary line. Can
2: Jack
1: he run
2: Robinson.
1: It out? Picked up and short, or a chance for the Newborough side.
2: Rowlings
1: there. He goes backwards to go forwards. No one can get the mark off the hands. Bolgar goes to ground. A chance now for a good play by Julian Stone to get the ball away for the Stony Creek side. But his kick is intercepted as Newborough now come forward again. No one get the mark. A lot of possessions down there. A lot of tackles. Quickly getting out is Bernardo. He's played good on the back line. And across now to Neil. Neil with the ball, a chip kick into no man's land as Newborough finally get the ball onto a centre wing. Tackle laid, umpire says free kick.
2: Holding the ball to Burns, he's been good for a big man.
1: So he kicks the ball up to their half forward line.
2: Firth,
1: underneath
2: he's
1: it,
2: dropped another
1: bad
2: one.
1: Play, and the ball goes out of play.
2: He's got a mark though, he's Firth. He's under very little pressure, big man.
1: And he just goes through the fingertips, a throw in far side of the ground. 5-5 plays, 5-3. Stony Creek leading 2 points. And we knocked down two on the half forward line for the Creekers, getting the hand pass away. They're looking impressive when they go forward.
2: Loughbridge.
1: Up towards an empty goal. Running in the chance for. Verboon, he bounces onto his left foot, goes through for a minor score, 5-6, plays 5-3. Yes, Stony Creek are doing a lot of the attacking at the moment, but could be a little bit more accurate.
2: Yeah, I don't think Chris has done much of a pre-season, to be honest.
1: There's a chip kick out by Newborough now. They have the ball through Anderson.
2: Fitzpatrick.
1: Fitzpatrick, he goes wide across to the scoreboard side. One bounce taken by Newborough. Kick along the boundary line. And the Dogs lose possession. No, they can still have it through Will Kyle Jennings. Jennings up towards the forward pocket in front of us here. With players come in, but nearly a good
2: he's
1: mark.
2: He's dropped an easy one.
1: That was
2: Strickland.
1: Strickland again.
2: He's
1: he dropped
2: be in
1: the
2: trouble.
1: Ball, gets tackled as... Stony Creek trying to dive all over the ball. The umpire has to come in and ball it up. Right in front of us here. A lot of pressure by both teams down there. The couple of stones down there as the ball gets that tap, pushed over, free kick being paid to
2: Jason Riley pushing it back to Eddie Bowles. Eddie Bowles just stood there. I don't know what Riley was thinking. So this will go into the square. Up the back.
1: Too many players there could be forced out of the play. No good play by Bernardo to keep the ball in, but picked up by the
2: Jack Robinson.
1: Jack Robinson.
2: He's missed it that time.
1: And goes, missed everything out on the full free kick taken by Anthony Dyke of Stony Creek. Dyke with the ball in the back pocket. For the Creekers, they're leading 5-6 to 5-3. 3-point ball game so far here in the second quarter. They come back wide to Bernardo, who's had a lot of kicks across now to Kate James.
2: James
1: missed the ball. He's pushed out of play with the ball, and then we'll get a throw in right in front of us here.
2: He's dropped a couple of easy ones, Cade.
1: He's a very small player, though.
2: Yeah, but he's...
1: He can't drop chest marks
2: like that in
1: so
2: the back.
1: So we come in, get a throw-in right in front of us. Eddie Bowles against...
2: Rowley.
1: So a knock down there. Good play, good tap down. Lockbridge gets the ball out from centre wing. A good diving mark taken down there by Anthony Dyke. Dyke, I think.
2: I don't think so.
1: It's not... It's 23. It's Harrington.
2: William Harrington.
1: Harrington, he goes, chips the ball across to Lockbridge. Lockbridge across to centre wing. In control down there is the big 67 is McGuinness. McGuinness's kick, he goes short now across to Dyke. Dyke's kick up to half forward, looking for his full forward down there. Can't get a ball on ground. Kick off the ground by Newborough. And as the doggies now go forward, hand pass across, two or three dogs down there. They can raffle it down there as they go up to the forward pocket. But chip kick missed by Haywood. Eventually tried to kick, but good interception by the Stony Creek side. Through the thing, nutmegged him down there as the ball goes wide now. A chance now for Eddie Bowles. He gets stripped of the ball, but picked up into the forward pocket. Great mark there in defence by Tully Bernardo. Played a good game so far, Bernardo, in defence.
2: He certainly has, yep.
1: So Bernardo, he runs around into the forward pocket, or back pocket for him, but it goes only as far as... Charles, is it?
2: Pierce
1: now runs towards the open goal, lines up. Has it got enough distance? It has. And that's a goal for Newborough. It's what they need. A bit of miskick there by the Bernardo, who has played a very good game so far, but a miskick.
2: Yeah, they've missed a couple from the back line with their little chip kicks. I'd rather them go long. Because they've got Newborough from midfield onwards. They've got them covered. But if you chip it around and you miss your targets, Newborough, especially Pierce, he's a good kick for goal.
1: So Newborough have gone from three points down to 3 points ahead. Six goals, three plays, five goals, six. We've been going... 22 minutes into this the second quarter. Ball back in the centre. Good that tap down by... Stony Creek, but they kick off the ball. Chance now for a Newborough, though, on the centre wing. Tunnel the ball out, running around, looking for their teammates in the centre. But the miskick again. Turnover again with Julian Stone taking the mark. He gets the ball quickly across to Lockbridge. Lockbridge into the forward pocket. Verboon now. He has to run quickly. He sells the dummy, but right in front of the scoreboard. Could have had a kick for goal. Big high kick up there. No one can get the ball now, but a chance for Newborough to clear from back line. Two or three players running. Quick hand pass. Look away. Didn't do any good.
2: Stone.
1: Picked up there by Stone. Stone into the forward pocket.
2: Kick down
1: a lot
2: the
1: of
2: field.
1: Mistakes down there by both teams.
2: That's
1: kick
2: in danger.
1: Off the ball. Could have been in danger as the Newborough side forced the ball out of play in front of the light tower. And we'll get a throw in. Newborough leading 6-3 to 5-6. With a throw in on the far side.
2: Somebody's got to go get the ball.
1: So it's been a very competitive game so far, Dwayne.
2: Certainly has, yep. A very good game to commentate on too. Very good.
1: The ball thrown in once again. Stony Creek getting the tap down. They're all over the ball. Got a chance up into their forward pocket, but a mark in defence by Newborough.
2: Wielden. Dropping him back into the hole.
1: So he won't
2: miss a target. There we go.
1: He defensive. They're moving the ball now. Brodie Young, is that?
2: Liam Charles.
1: Charles again.
2: Out there, Anderson. He'll Anderson kick now. It long, probably.
1: Just staying in control of the ball. Just settles a little bit. Anderson now, he decides to go backwards from whence it came. Giant hand pass, they're going to lose it. No,
2: he's got it back again, Anderson.
1: Now, quick left footer into the centre of the ground, finds his man down
2: Haywood.
1: There. Haywood now, he kicks blindly, I think, up towards the 50 mark, but Stony Creek have control. Umpire forces the ball down, holding the ball. Free kick to be taken by Stony Creek in the back line.
2: Tully.
1: He goes the wrong way round. He's going to go for an own goal then. Across to Rowe. Rowe's kick into the forward pocket for Stony Creek. Terrible pass, but may come off. A quick hand pass for Stone. Across there to Tyler Neal. Neal's kick into the forward pocket.
2: There's a
1: up
2: stone.
1: To another Stone. Across now. Now they're moving the ball up to their half forward line. They're losing a bit of chance here as the Tiger Lions
2: Lockbridge.
1: Go into Lockbridge.
2: There's a chance
1: Lockbridge
2: here.
1: To half forward where they're
2: Harry Hamilton.
1: Moving. And he goes into the forward pocket.
2: Oh,
1: over
2: the
1: top was Anderson, but running into defensive area for the Newborough in front of the scoreboard now.
2: Toby McCabe.
1: Now his kick goes wide. Now the Newborough side just slowing the game down a little bit. They're leading 6-3 to 5-6. As we go in right on half time. And the score at halftime, 6-3 to 5-6. So some of the goal kickers for Stony Creek, Tyler Neal 1, Jacob Byrne 1, Christopher Verboon 3. For Newborough, Jack Robertson 1, Kyle Jennings 1, Liam Charles 1, Matt Haywood 1, and Josh Pearce 2. So not a lot in the game, 11 shots to 12, so... Both have had a fairly equal time in front of goals, but Newborough a little bit more accurate, 6-3 to 5-6. Your opinion in the first half?
2: Yeah, when Stony were up by about 14 points, I think in that second quarter, it was looking, Newborough didn't seem to put the pressure on and spread the ball as much as they like to do. But then, a couple of mistakes by Stony Creek, especially down back, where they started chipping it around, and that's fine to do as long as you hit your targets and traverse forward quickly. They weren't doing that. They were missing targets. Newborough on the turnover kicked a couple of goals, and, they fairly dominated the second half of that second quarter to be up by 3 points now. And, It's still an interesting game, but the momentum seems to be going Newbury's way at the moment.
1: They've certainly switched play around, but we haven't seen Stony Creek this year. Very impressed with them so far. They've been competitive, and that's what you want. Coming into the game today, they look like, Newborough's going to walk all over them, but they're making Newborough work very hard for the game.
2: Yeah, especially with Chris Verboon up forward for Stony Creek. He's a focal point there, and he is a very good player, or was a very good player. But he's very smart, and he's been getting his hands on it a bit. So, they don't want to just think they're just going to run away with it, Newborough. It's because Stony Creek, they've been very impressive today.
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0: Okay, we're back at Gippsland FM. It's now 21 minutes past 3 o'clock. My name is Greg King, and we've finally got the match up and running. Good on you, boys. Thank you very much. So we'll just go quickly through some scores because things are a little bit dislocated here as well. But I know that the score I have here for Newborough versus Stony Creek, which is our match of the day, 6 goals 3:39 Newborough to 5 goals 6:36 Stony Creek, and

0: MDU versus Fish Creek. So MDU put up a little bit of a fight there. 6 goals, 7-43. They're number 5 on the ladder. And Fish Creek are number 3. So 7-3-45. So 2 points of difference there. Morwell East. Their last match in the mid-Gippsland Football League. At a progressive score, 6 goals, 4-40 to Merbau North. 4 goals, 3-27. So last score I got there, 13 points of difference here. Tarwin, 8 goals, 4-52 to Ballara, 1 goal, 1. That's a progressive score. And Yanar, 9-7-61 to Thorpedale, 1 goal, 1-7. That's another progressive score. A couple of other scores around the grounds that I've got. With Gippsland, these are progressive scores. Leon Gather, 4 goals, 1-23 to Wonthaggi, 1-8-14. Mafra, 6-6-42 to Druin, 6-2-38. Good on you, Druin. Keep going. Tarogan, 7-5-47 to Morwell, 3-2-20. Warrigal and Moe, the big match there. Warrigal 5-3-33 and Moe 7-2-44, 11 points of difference there. And Sale 6 goals straight, playing, they're the bottom of the ladder, number 10 on the ladder, playing number 8, Bairnsdale 4 goals, 5-29. So and a couple from North Gippsland as well I've got here. YYN, Yalorn North, which is 8 goals, 10-58 to Hayfield 8 goals, 2-50. Cowra, 12-8-80 to Sale City, 1 goal, 3-9. Churchill, 6-2-38 and Glengarry, 2 goals straight. Don't have any scores for Yarram versus Woodside, but I do have 10-10-70 for the Rosedale and Tarogan Tyres United, TTU that is, 5-6-36. Nothing from the Allan Bank League, which is strange because they are playing, just so I think their computer is all busted up. And the only big game I have there at the West Gippsland League is Dalliston 2-2-14 and Warrigal Industrials 12-8-80. So there's nothing else of interest there that'll affect us. Okay, a couple of quick messages. What's the game at the MCG? Let me have a look for that. And it's all systems are over at the MCG. So we've got the matches here. St Kilda won by 49 points against Richmond. 6-9-45 for Richmond and 14-10-94 for St Kilda. And for St Kilda, Mitch Owen scored 5 goals, 2. So there we go. Up to date with all of that. After these messages, we are back to the ground out there at Newborough Dwayne and Truck, who will be calling the game for you. So we fortunately got things operational. Okay, let's see what we can do here.
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4: Well, back here at the footy, we've got Newborough playing Stony Creek. And Newborough this afternoon are wearing the pink as part of the Breast Awareness Week. And they're leading at the moment 6 goals, 3:39 to 5:636. So the first half was a mixed batch of football, I suppose. First quarter, Newborough scored 3-2 to 3-4 and came back a little bit in that quarter to have a 6-3-5-6 advantage. So 3-point lead at the moment. But, well, what can we see this half, Dwayne?
5: Well, we can see a lot of things, Lawrence. We can see Newborough go on with it, which, if you're a Newborough supporter, you'd be hoping for, because they looked particularly strong in the second half of that second quarter. But for most of the game, Stony Creek have had more possession of the ball, just a little bit wasteful down back, missing targets that have brought Newborough in the game. And Newborough were quick to pounce on turnovers, and they've kicked a couple of miraculous goals from the boundary line in Jack Robinson and Josh Pearce have kicked a couple of rippers. But, yeah, I don't know. It's only 3 points of difference. It's still anyone's ball game, although Newborough have got a lot more on the line for Newborough. There's a final spot there if they win. If they lose, they're definitely out. But, as I said before, Stony Creek have got nothing to lose, and they're playing like that, and they're playing well.
4: Yeah, no real incentive for Stony Creek to probably just finish off the year with a win, which would be good for them. They've had very few wins so far this season. But some of the better players for Stony Creek.
5: Why don't you do the Stony Creek and I'll do Newborough?
4: Okay, Tully Bernardo is being very good for the Stony Creek side in defence. Also, the Three Stones have been doing very well. Julian, Cam and the other one.
5: Tom
4: Stone. They're all doing all right there. At the moment, Fish Creek are just
5: How are Fish Creek going? Oh, they're probably winning, aren't they?
4: Probably winning. We'll have to get that score later on. Stony Creek boys are out just enjoying the sunshine, I think. Probably they don't see much down there at Stony Creek. The umpires are coming back on the field, so a new borough, so won't be long before we start the second half of the game. But fairly good crowd here this afternoon. It is brilliant sunshine at Newborough, which is one good thing. We just hope that the weather continues for the next couple of weeks when we've got finals being played in the Mid-Gippy League. And speaking of finals, we've got next weekend, we've got the Saturday game at Merbur North, the Sunday game at Hill End, and the following first and second semi-finals. The second semi-final at Tarwin, first semi-final at Newborough on the Sunday, and the preliminary final at Foster, and the grand final will be at Meenyan. So interesting choices of finals. And, well, to all our listeners today, we say probably to the Morley's Footy Club, farewell to the club. Today, the last game in Mid-Gippy, and we wish them all the well in North Gippy. Sad to see Morley's go, but this is a thing, their decision, they wanted to do that. They wanted to go to another league to see how they go, and good luck to them too. I think they'll be, might take them maybe a year or two to be very competitive in that competition. But as we said, we wish them all the luck, and they've got their last game this afternoon. They're playing, who are they playing? Playing Melbourne North. So can they finish on a win, or can Melbourne North take out their glory a little bit? But sad to see.
5: Yeah, it is after 50 years. But oh well, at least the team's still going. That's the main thing. We're not losing teams to, you know, lack of juniors and lack of interest. So yeah, I think it's probably for the best. But I don't think a lot of people nowadays don't want to travel. And if you're a mall person and you have to go to Stony Creek or Fish Creek or Foster to play footy, you'll just go and play with another Mid-Gippie or Latrobe Valley, Latrobe Gippsland side in your own town. So that's why they've probably done it, and that's fair enough too.
4: Yeah, that's the way it goes now, the modern way of playing football.
5: Yeah, people don't want to travel, that's fair enough.
4: So Newborough going into the third quarter, 6 goals, 3:39 to 5:36, a three-point advantage to the Newborough side, playing in pink this afternoon, and of course Stony Creek are in the maroon and white. They are the Lions. And they've got a picturesque ground at the Stony Creek Racecourse, where we broadcast last year. And it was a pretty bad box where we were, but it was a terrible day as well. Umpire now ready to start the third quarter here. In the ball is Eddie Bowles. Ball goes to ground, though. Can Fish Creek get it out? Kick off the ground by Newborough. Forced into a huddle, and the umpire will come in, ball it up again. I don't know why the umpire moved away from the centre square, because he's certain in his mind that he was going to ball it up once again. Throws it a bit wide. Getting the ball is Newborough. They get their hand pass across. Can the Dogs do anything with it? But it's a quick kick out by Stone across to Firth. Firth's kick into the forward pocket, where a good mark has been taken down there by Burns. Burns already got a goal on the board for the Fish Creek side. He goes into the forward pocket, but a good mark by Anderson for the Newborough side in defence. He chips the ball across to Haywood now. Haywood's kick onto centre wing. Now the Dogs are travelling on centre wing. A clean kick.
5: Van Dyke.
4: Van Dyke with the ball. Centre wing for Newborough. He kicks up towards the scoreboard. Underneath the ball is you have plenty of players with no one can get control. Umpire will should come in, ball it up. No one can get the free kick, and the umpire will eventually come in and ball it up right on centre wing. So no scores yet this quarter. Throw up again with Stony Creek getting the knockdown, but it's getting the ball out wide. Who can come through? It's a Cam Stone. He gets the hand pass, a low one across to Lockbridge, who's been mentioned this afternoon in a lot of the play. He'll get a free kick, and they'll get a hand pass across to Stone. Stone on centre wing. There's been a holding there. The Jacob Burns, he got held, and the ball goes out of play. We'll get a throw-in broadcast side. So plenty of sunshine here in the at Newborough Rec Reserve. 5-6 plays 6-3, tap down. Good play there by the Creekers. They get ball. Stone is running there. The ball goes wide right in front of us. No one can get the tap down. Plenty of players in underneath it. Hand pass out, but that hand pass was too late. Jacob Burns says, I'll give it back to the umpire, and he'll throw it up right in front of us here. Push out there by Firth, the big tall player, gets that tackle to the ground. Newborough now can clear the ball out through Charles. He does so, kicks wide, looking down there for Mounsey. Mounsey had the ball, half-back line for Newborough.
5: Anderson's a spare man in defence for Newborough. Don't worry why
4: so
5: that
4: the,
5: is.
4: So the Dogs are going out through Pierce. He can't control the ball. Runs the ball now to centre wing. They've got control. Good tackle thrown to the ground. Umpire says 50 metres. He does. He pulled 50 metres for throwing him to the ground after he took the mark. That player who took the mark, Dwayne.
5: No, can't see it.
4: He's the one with the pink socks.
5: Oh, well, geez, that's unusual, isn't it?
4: As Newborough now have control of the ball on the half forward line, a free kick to be taken down there. Side staggers, kicks towards the goal, good long kick, straight through the middle, goal for Newborough.
5: It might be for Patrick, one of the centre half back, I think.
4: You can pick him up.
5: Yeah, well, eventually.
4: So goal to Newborough to break open the third quarter, and maybe a distinct advantage, 9-point advantage now for Newborough, 7-3, plays 5-goal-6.
5: No, it was Van Dijk.
4: Van Dijk.
5: Yep.
4: So number 50, number 10.
5: Number 10.
4: So Van Dijk gets his name in the scorebook this afternoon. One of many. 1, 2, 3, 4, 5. Number 6 for the Newborough side. Have got 7-3. Multiple goal scorer has been Josh Pearce. Ball back in the centre. Tapped down by the Stony Creek side. But the Newborough, they're going forward, playing better this term, up into the forward pocket. Nillian Mark down there by Stony
5: Simmons,
4: Creek,
5: Simmons
4: falling all over
5: it.
4: The ball with a chance now for the Kriegers to move the ball out. They do so through Firth. His kick up onto centre wing. And they come forward, but nearly a mark, a free kick. No, Tom Stone is in there for Fish Creek. He gets held up
5: Stony
4: in the tackle. Stony Creek, of course. Why do we have two creeks in the competition?
5: I don't know.
4: As now
5: we could have three, and the other one starts with S.
4: Finally, get the ball through Burns. He gets tackled, and the ball goes out of play.
5: No, it's a free kick to Cordner, holding the ball against Burns.
4: Liam Cordner now with the kick up into centre forward, where a mark has been taken there by a Wheeldon. Wheeldon's kick, he goes towards the centre of the ground. Actually didn't know where to go. Finds his man down there, and now they're away with the ball for the good play for
5: Pat Charles.
4: His kick towards the middle of the goals.
5: Pierce.
4: But a good mark taken by Josh. Could it make his third goal this afternoon?
5: Too easy running through the midfield now, Newborough. The fresher legs and younger legs are starting to get on top, because there's not much forward pressure from, you know, blokes like Firth and Verboon. I mean, they're just there to clunk those big marks.
4: So Pearce now going for number 3.
5: That's
4: and has drilled it for the Newborough side. So they go to 8-goal-3 now with a 15-point lead over the
5: Creakers.
4: The Lions. The Creaker Lions.
5: And they're creaking down here on the forward line, I tell you.
4: I think they are creaking a few aged bones out there.
5: No, I think so.
4: Creaking a little bit.
5: Yep. Hopefully they don't fall off the twig, though, because it's still, you know, it's not that far.
4: They've
5: got to be competitive. You want to finish the year in a competitive spirit.
4: Yeah, they can't sort of fold it up and say, oh, well, we played a half of football, that'll do us. Ball back in the centre with a good tap down by Eddie Bowles. He gets the ball to ground as Newborough trying to force the ball out. Umpire will come in, and Darren Stevens says, my ball, throws it up in the middle again. Tap down again as good play coming out by the Newborough through Matt Hayward. Hayward up towards the scoreboard. Fighting quickly down there for his the Stony
5: Creek.
4: Well,
5: here's your man, Tully. Here's your man, Tully. Look at him go.
4: Tully go. Tully goes up to a push out, but Firth
5: dropped another
4: get the
5: one.
4: Ball. He's running hard. He's had a bad day. No sticky fingers.
5: No
4: pushed all over the ball. Umpire says, holding the ball.
5: There he dived Firth for that.
4: Over it.
5: Yeah, so, got to knock it out.
4: So Newborough now have the kick in front of us. The player there was
5: another
4: Bronson.
5: 50 metres.
4: 50 metres. Bronson now will be that 50 metres closer.
5: Yep.
4: So you got to shut up when you get a free kick.
5: He's getting dragged too, Firth. So
4: yes, he did the wrong thing. As Newborough now had the ball on the centre wing.
5: Van Dijk.
4: So Van Dijk now, he shifts the ball up to a centre-half forward. Long kick in towards the goals. Flyers want it. No one can get their hands on it with Stony Creek trying to defend down there. A lot of players all in over the ball. but they eventually get the ball out.
5: Oh, good
4: pick
5: up.
4: Like a throw from here, but it wasn't. Umpire closer, but Anderson in the way, putting Newborough's side, centre half back. He relieves the pressure into the centre ground, waiting for a hand pass to go wide. Now the Bulldogs are into it, with forced under there is Stony Creek.
5: Lofton
4: is forced to defend. They kick the ball up to their half forward line. Good mark taken.
5: Verboon.
4: Right in front of Verboon. A long way out though. There's no one within 50. Ball goes the man in
5: great
4: behind.
5: Kick.
4: He too long a kick. Too many players in there. And they're one-handed. Trying to pick out the ball was Jacob Burns. He got grabbed 50 metres as well.
5: Yeah, pushed him off. There's no need for it. He's been
4: so that's 250s in a row for the Fish Creek defence.
5: It was a great kick by Verboon, but the bloke who he kicked it to just short legs didn't go very quickly.
4: Now, as the Newborough now moved the ball out through Anderson. Anderson, quick hand pass across. Centre wing is a long way. Receives the hand pass again up towards the goal. Can he score? He doesn't. The ball goes off the ground. Newborough have a chance in front of goal. Picked up.
5: Pierce.
4: Gold. Pierce, number three.
5: Number four, isn't it?
4: Number four for Pierce for the Newborough side. 9-3 now.
5: To 5-6. It's starting to get ugly.
4: A three-goal quarter so far for the Newborough side. Stony Creek yet to score this, so Stony Creek have really got to put the pressure on Newborough.
5: And the balls, there's no net behind the goals here, so that
4: so they've gone to relieve the ball somewhere.
5: Well, there is a net, but he's kicked it way over the net. Oh, no, the ball's come back. One of the kids has got it.
4: 9-3, 5-6 here going into how many minutes, Dwayne?
5: It's 10 minutes now.
4: 10 minutes into the third quarter and Newborough starting to jump away.
5: Yeah, it's not good.
4: They've picked up 3 this term in the first 10. Now the umpire's got the ball in the centre. Throw up again. Who can get it down? Eddie Bowles get the ball to ground now, but the Bulldogs are in the pursuit, running the wrong way. That's good play. Had to turn around. Finds his man behind the pack.
5: Jennings.
4: Good mark taken. As now getting the run
5: Charles.
4: through Charles again. Charles gets caught. Newborough looking very good at the moment with a chain of hand pass to Daly. His kick goes to forward pocket. Stony Creek have to defend down there. They're diving all over the ball. Two or three players eventually get up. Oh, good intercept there by Newborough as Stony Creek trying to get the ball forward.
5: Oh, good mark. Good mark by the ump.
4: Yes. We'll give him 3 for that one.
5: Stony
4: Creek have the free kick, and that'll be taken by Tom Stone, centre-half back. He goes towards the scoreboard side as the Creek is now bring the ball along the boundary line towards us here. Can't pick up the players as they...
5: Brody Young's got it to Lupton, and it's gone over the boundary line.
4: So 9-3, 5-6. Centre wing here, broadcast side, which is the western side here of the Newborough ground. Brilliant sunshine this afternoon. Throw in again.
5: Eddie Bowles.
4: Good grab by Eddie Bowles. Did hand pass it over the cross. Interception by Cam Stone. 1-2 bounces into the forward pocket.
5: And
4: but
5: turns
4: over
5: it over.
4: To Anderson. Anderson's kick from behind up to centre-half forward. Coming through, though, good play by Julian Stone.
5: He's
4: across
5: been
4: to
5: good.
4: Stone again.
5: The off to the other Stone.
4: Three stones. Now back to Stone again. And the mark on centre wing picked up by Newborough in defence. As now the Dogs again have it running through quickly is Kyle Jennings. Jennings' ball goes to centre wing. Players
5: oh, well done by Cam Stone
4: but
5: there.
4: But its defence there is paramount for the Stony Creek side as they try and get the ball out of the attacking Newborough zone. But it's on centre wing now, holding out there. Free kick to Newborough on the centre wing.
5: Professional free kick, had to hold the play up there. Tom Stone did well.
4: So Newborough now have the free kick coming wide across to Mousy. Mousy now has the ball at centre-half back. He goes back to on the flank. Anderson quickly moves the ball into the centre, looking
5: for Charles.
4: Charles to Anderson. His kick out left foot up towards the goals. Man in front, no one can mark. But Stony Creek now lose control of the ball as Newborough go forward into the pocket. Ball goes
5: Daly.
4: Over the top.
5: Great pass by Ainsworth to Daly there.
4: So Daly has the kick in the forward pocket, probably about 10 metres out.
5: Should be another goal.
4: Yep. Number 10 for the Newborough side. Doing a lot of attacking.
5: Yep.
4: They're looking a lot better, Newborough, a lot quicker this term than they did in the first half.
5: I think they're about the same pace. I think that Stony Creek have dropped off significantly.
4: So Anthony Daly now, his chip kick goes across. And
5: it's a goal.
4: It's a goal for
5: Newborough. 10-3, 5-6. Yeah.
4: So four goals straight this quarter. Newborough to Stony Creek yet to score for the term. So the Creekers need to get a bit of a jump on.
5: Yeah, but they're breaking down up forward.
4: Newborough need a bit of percentage too because Hillend, if
5: Hillend lose, their percentage drops.
4: Both teams would be on 42. So at the moment, Newborough about 2 or 3% ahead of Hillend. So plenty of chances for this game for Newborough to go into the finals. And 10 goals, 3 plays, 5, 6. They've established a 5-goal lead now, or 4-goal, 3 lead over Stony Creek. Back in the centre, tap down across to Stony Creek was Riley, but he goes wide now. But Newborough have control, lose it again. Stones in underneath it. He gets the tap out, but they're quickly moving. There was Wheeldon. Wheeldon gets tackled, but gets the ball out onto centre wing, diving mark. Not taken, but eventually they pick it up and kicking along up into their half forward line. Flyers wanted overrun the Packers, a Newborough player, and Stony Creek now can clear from the back line. Their back line are doing a lot of the heavy work down there. Their forward line are virtually non-existent in this term.
5: Oh, a bit
4: but they get a free kick.
5: It was there, grabbed his legs, but they were away, Stony Creek.
4: And Newborough now have control on centre wing, up into their forward 50, but a defensive
5: Simmons.
4: Mark taken down there by Lockbridge.
5: That was Simmons. Now to Lockbridge.
4: He goes in forward across to Bernardo.
5: Tully.
4: Bernardo. Tully.
5: What's he going to do?
4: What can Tully do? He goes wide. They're going wide all the time instead of straight down the middle. They're losing the ground when they're... should be going straight forward towards goal. They've only had it near 50 about three times this term.
5: Yeah, well
4: they lose it now through Liam Charles.
5: That's the problem. They try and chip it into the middle and just not quick enough.
4: And they're just
5: Newbury getting on top in the middle.
4: Possession. Anderson dropped the ball in the centre of the ground. Now tries to overrun it with
5: Tom Stones.
4: He gets stoned, all right.
5: Oh, he does.
4: He gets pushed over.
5: Daly's a good tackler.
4: Now the ball is on the half-forward line between centre and half-forward for the Newborough side, leading 10-3 to 5-goal-6. A defining quarter for the Newborough side this afternoon. Throw up once again. Tap to Newborough.
5: Carl Jennings.
4: Running wide. Good play there by the Bulldogs. Got plenty of roving players.
5: Good
4: underneath mark by Camstone. He goes wide now. As the Lions, they're going backwards to come forward. Lockbridge has the ball on the half-back, or towards more to centre. He goes towards the broadcast side. Up there, good play, Nelly Verburn, a long way from home, and the ball goes out of play. We'll get a throw in. Only one player from each team in the forward 50 for Stony Creek. Waiting for the throw in. Been disappointing this quarter for the Stony Creek side. Now they get the ball up towards us here on the broadcast side. Over on the ball and it goes out of play. We'll get a throw in. So we're waiting for the throw in right in front of us. A lot of tired players out there. Sun's gone down, so we're shadowed by the clouds. Throw in now, in underneath it. Eddie Bowles gets the tap, goes 2-4 down over the top. And now a chance for Stony Creek. What can they do? Anderson loses control. A good play there by Daly. He gets taken out of play. The ball was out of play, but the umpire
5: it is
4: says
5: now.
4: It was. Yeah, kick out on the full. Free kick.
5: Brody Young, that was a shocking kick.
4: So Stony Creek had the free kick. 5-6. They are to 10-63. So Stony Creek had the free kick on centre wing. He's waiting for the come through.
5: No ball at the moment.
4: No ball.
5: No ball.
4: So they just got to get it out of the front seat of my car.
5: Yeah, well, ooh, yes.
4: Taking the window with it.
5: You're going to the mall.
4: So I'm now leading for the ball. Good lead by Julian Stone, but he says calling for it. But he's going long, looking for the man down there. But
5: yeah, William Charles.
4: By Charles. Charles now, he goes wide, far side, looking for and finding his teammates.
5: Jennings.
4: Now Newborough can run, kicking the ball long up to half forward. There's no mistakes for kicking the ball short this afternoon, but a chance for Newborough. Can they put another one on the board? Pressure by Stony Creek. They eventually get the ball back from their defence up to their centre-half back. Being held, a quick hand pass, wasn't ready for that one, but who's he going to? No one really has a chance for Anderson. He gets caught with the ball. Tap out there for the Lions. But Newborough now picking up the ball through Eddie Bowles across to Anderson. He gets tackled again, gets rid of the ball. The umpire says it's slung tackle and play on by Newborough, and they go up forward onto centre wing. Kick off the ground by Wielden.
5: Pierce.
4: And it goes up to
5: a Pierce
4: running
5: got a chance
4: bouncing
5: to kick a goal,
4: in
5: here.
4: An open goal and misses. To yep. the left. First blemish for the quarter for Newborough. They go to 10-4, plays 5-6. Yeah, after 4 goals straight, they've scored a behind.
5: And 20 minutes gone.
4: So the kick out for Stony Creek went to Lockbridge.
5: Simmons Lockbridge. Has turned it over to Eddie Bowles.
4: Eddie Bowles
5: and
4: trying to bend down.
5: Again.
4: He couldn't bend down. But now chain of hand passes and the Dogs are away again up to their half
5: great
4: forward
5: kick
4: line.
5: By Ainsworth.
4: And that goes straight to Newborough.
5: Looks like Haywood drifting down forward from the midfield. Great kick, great passing. So pinpoint passing, there's the difference. Stony Creek have one or two good passes. Then they turn it over. Newborough aren't doing that today. They're a lot cleaner.
4: So Haywood has a chance for his number two this afternoon for the Newborough side, and it'll put them in virtual unbeatable situation.
5: It's a goal.
4: He can score a goal. He does so. It goes 11-4 with Matt Haywood, who's second this afternoon.
5: Yep, good goal. Good finishing. Turning it over from Stony Creek possessions. It's been happening all day.
4: Yes, this third quarter has been the defining moment of the match so far. After a fairly even first half, where halftime was 5-6, 6-3, a 3-point lead to Newborough.
5: Yeah, it's so sad to see the top six or seven of Stony Creek have been really good. It's just the others that haven't lifted.
4: As Newborough get the knockout through Eddie Bowles. Goes in short now. They're away again. Good, fast play across for Patrick. Fitzpatrick in, back in the centre. And a mark taken there by Jennings. Jennings kick over onto centre wing. Miss kick. And running area is Mitchell Rowe, is it?
5: Yeah, Mitchell Rowe, he'll do.
4: He goes away.
5: Oh, Jacob Burns has taken one.
4: So the good mark there taken by Jacob Burns. Burn doesn't know what to do. I don't fish creek. Stony Creek know where to go. Goals are. They're going everywhere except up forward.
5: They got Chris Verburn at 4-4. Just put it up there. See what he can do.
4: They're running the ball now.
5: Kicked it to the smallest
4: man,
5: bloke in the world.
4: Or free kick, yes.
5: No,
4: round the head.
5: He ducked. It wasn't there. But oh well.
4: So the free kick to be taken.
5: Ethan
4: by Mousy. Mousy, he goes towards the broadcast side. Across now to Brody Young. Young takes the mark. He goes in short, yeah, umpire 50 metres.
5: Somebody's said something somewhere.
4: Or he went over the mark.
5: Somebody said something.
4: So Brodie Young has a chance now to bring him 50. He goes in short now, looking for and finding his teammate,
5: Pat Charles.
4: Charles back to Mounsey.
5: Brodie Young.
4: Timed the ball then. He goes short. Could have been an intercept.
5: It wasn't.
4: O'Cam Stone came in and recovered the ball across to his teammate in Battersby. Battersby now centre wing. But Anderson coming in, taking a mark, sliding onto his knees. Anderson's played well this quarter.
5: Yeah, they all have. Wide. There hasn't been much pressure.
4: Good defensive. No pressure applied by Stony Creek, who have yet to score this quarter. Just playing around, I think, the new Borough side now.
5: Yeah, 22
4: getting
5: minutes.
4: Getting a little bit cocky at the moment. Rollings now has the ball. He goes wide. They're milking the clock, I think. Yeah, they're just mucking around, just doing training drills at the moment, a new Borough. No one on the mark. Just taking his time. He decides to go wide again. If they lose control here, the ball would be their own fault, but they're not. They're just going backwards and forwards, just playing around with the ball. Fish Creek, Stony Creek are not concentrating on what's going on with Anderson now. The ball hasn't left the 50. There's been 9 kicks to the forward line as they're just playing around. That's 11 kicks in the forward 50 without any Stony Creek player touching the ball. There was 12 kicks in the 50 there for New Borough without leaving the zone.
5: I think they might have known how many minutes were left, like 1 or 2 minutes, and they thought, oh, well, we'll just put the queue in a rack for the rest of the quarter, and they just chipped it around and got their stats up, so that's always good.
4: 11 goals, 4 at three-quarter time is New Borough to
5: 11-3. To 5-6. But that could change.
4: It could change. To 5 goals.
5: 6.
4: 5-6, 11-3 on the scoreboard here at the three-quarter time in New Borough. But we'll have a few messages from the studio, come back and do a little brief analysis of what happened that third quarter.
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4: Yeah, back here at three-quarter time, the score is 5-6 to 11-4. So we were right before. The umpires are just rectifying the score there. But that quarter, Newborough took control.
5: Yeah, they did. Well, what more can you say? They just got on top. They were quicker around the packs. They spread the ball quickly. And once they spread the ball quickly, that takes out the midfield dominance that Stony Creek sort of had in that first half. And the midfield of Stony Creek have done a power of work. And they're the ones chasing and harassing. And they're getting tired. The rest of the guys that are on the pockets and flanks, and especially up forward, there's no forward pressure from, I mean, the guys up forward look like they haven't done much of a pre-season, and they've done about 30 or 40 pre-seasons in their time, so they're not wanting to chase, and they have no other small forwards up there that for Stony Creek that will chase, so it's left up to too few to do most of the hard work, and the too few are getting a bit tired.
4: They certainly are, but good defensive work there by Newborough too, especially Wade Anthony. Collected a pocket full of kicks then.
5: Yeah, he's playing spare though. So obviously Stony Creek have put one more in the mid, one more guy from the forward line into the midfield or down back to stem the flow. So Wade's by himself, and you can't. And he will be prepared to run and run and run, and he's a beautiful left foot kick too. He doesn't normally miss targets. So, I mean, I don't know what Stony Creek do there. Just hope that this is the last quarter for the year. Hopefully they can rally the troops and give it one more hurrah, because Newborough, I think they're not going to press too hard, I don't think. There'll be some sore bodies from the year, and hopefully they've got finals. I'll try and rest them. But, matter of how far, really.
4: That's it. So goal scorers for Newborough, Jack Robertson 1, Liam Charles 1, Matt Hayward 2, Josh Pearce 4, Anthony Daly 1, and Van Dyke 1. For Stony Creek, well, not too many that quarter. In fact, they didn't score that quarter. Tyler Neal has got 1, Jacob Burns 1, Chris Bavoon 3, and that's about all for the Stony Creek side as they are. 5-6. They're starting to disperse now. Newborough, well, 11-4. Could be one of their better games against Stony Creek.
5: Accurate kicking, so they've
4: it's
5: kicked
4: not
5: very
4: bad
5: well.
4: But there's no wind out there. The trees are hardly moving out there. Conditions are pretty good. Starting to get a bit cooler.
5: They've kicked well for goal, though, Newborough, today. Given their dues, have been very good for goal. Haven't missed any easy ones and kicked a couple of good ones from the boundary. So,
4: well, we have them this quarter. They'll be kicking this end this term. So
5: you watch it go down the other end.
4: Yeah,
5: Stony Creek rally.
4: Yeah, yeah. Stony Creek will kick 5 or 6 goals, and yep, we won't know who they were. But yeah, it's interesting. Our last quarter for Stony Creek this year, they haven't had a very good record of the season.
5: They've been competitive against the top side, so
4: some of the games
5: right.
4: They have, yes.
5: Especially lately they have been, but they've just dropped off that third quarter, which is very disappointing because they've been a good side this year.
4: They've won 3, lost 12, so they're in 20 points for the season. At least they've done better than Ballara, Morwell East and Tura, so I suppose that's something.
5: Yeah.
4: They've been competitive.
5: Yeah. Oh, they've been competitive. That's all you want. It gives you hope for the future. So their reserves were pretty good today too. They went down, they weren't embarrassed, that's for sure. Give Newborough a very good fight in the reserves.
4: So waiting for the umpire in the centre to just disperse the crowd off the field. And here we go for the last quarter. Stony Creek play Newborough. Stony Creek get the tap down. A big one too. It was by Battersby, gets the ball up to their half forward line. As you said, hope the ball comes up this end this term. As now Verboon's in there, he gets the kick out onto the forward pocket. Far side, a chance running for the ball now. Can they do anything with it? Get tackled, ball goes over the boundary line, about 30 out from the right hand behind post.
5: That looks like Tully Bernardo's been shifted up forward, so that's a positive move. At least he'll chase Tully. He's got a bit of foot speed on him, so that's something.
4: Yes, he hasn't played a bad game.
5: No, he hasn't. He's been good.
4: One of their better players, I would say. along with the Stones. There's been three good Stones in there, and they got in their best last weekend as well. Kick up high, first score for Nail goes out of play for the Fish Creek side, so Newborough, Stony Creek.
5: Well, who's the bad Stone? Keith Richard.
4: Yeah, Keith Richard. He's the only one alive, isn't he?
5: Oh, no, they're all still going.
4: Yeah, the Rolling Stones.
5: Stones, yeah.
4: Okay, so now in the back line is Newborough.
5: There's Anderson looking for the 1-2 there, which is going to happen.
4: And he kicks up forward.
5: Straight to a Stone.
4: Now for these Tom Stone now.
5: Oh.
4: He kicks the ball short, but Newborough can clear in front of the scoreboard, going up towards the centre wing. Players are running for it. A few tired legs down there. A quick pick up there by Julian Stone.
5: Off to Tom Stone.
4: Julian to Tom, back into centre. They're going forward, running wide across. There was Neil. Neil into the centre to Jay Bright. Bright now to half forward, overrunning the ball is Newborough. And Newborough now can get the ball up to their half forward line.
5: Robinson.
4: Between half forward and centre wing, where a good mark has been taken there for the Newborough side.
5: They've shifted Burns back to centre-half back, probably to take out Josh Pearce's marking ability, but Burns, he looks a little gassed too, to be honest.
4: So Pearce going for number 5 this afternoon. Will they take him off at all?
5: I was waiting for that, and I can't wait to say it if they do.
4: But he kicks so well and truly wrong.
5: 1 point.
4: So 11 goals, 5. They might take him off now.
5: No. Oh, he's yelling for it. The Stone.
4: The Stone, he gets the ball and he goes, chip kicks in, but goes to his teammate, but he can't get it as Newborough now. Under putting the Stony Creek players under pressure.
5: That is not
4: umpire's pulled up a free kick.
5: No
4: and
5: way.
4: And it'll be taken by Newborough on the centre wing. That player is
5: Cole Jennings.
4: Jennings, he decides to go backwards to Anderson, just taking the ball cleanly, kicking over to a centre wing. Plenty of Newborough players running free. Quick hand pass by the Dogs. Can chip the pass up to half forward now.
5: They're
4: running very well as the Bulldogs up to their forward line, into the forward line, and we'll get that mark again.
5: Josh Pearce.
4: To Pearce again.
5: Wheeldon was fantastic there. 1-2.
4: No,
5: he's going to get it back.
4: Goes in by 2-0. Wheeldon. And Nathan Wheeldon now has the chance to score from 45 out. Slight angle. Make it up to 12-5 if he can do it. 11-5 plays. 5 goals, 6. And, Stony Creek have disintegrated since half time. Go for the kick now by Newborough's Pearce.
5: Wheeldon.
4: Left foot kick into the goals, and he has missed again. So kicking away a little bit of chances here, Newborough. They really need goals to just make sure that they can pick up enough percentage. Now, Fish Creek moved the ball out from their centre wing, going across.
5: Mitchell Rowe.
4: He goes into the centre wing. This is where they're falling down.
5: Yeah, it is.
4: Stony Creek as Newborough can control the ball from their back line.
5: They're too quick, Newborough, in the back line.
4: They're chipping the ball across now. Play across to Curtis. Curtis now into the centre. A Newborough player taken down. Umpire will play a free kick in the centre of the ground for the Newborough side. Jennings. Jennings kicks into the centre of the ground. Good intercept by Cam Stone. But very fast, pacey play by there. And, another
5: Josh
4: one
5: Pearce.
4: For Pearce. The umpires said something, blood rule.
5: Blood rule for Stone. He got dropped in the centre there.
4: So we wait a minute or two to get the claret off his face.
5: We won't be waiting.
4: We won't there. So 11 goals, 6 Newborough, Stony Creek, 5 goals, 6 new. Stony Creek haven't scored since half time.
5: And we've been going 5 minutes into the last
4: Josh
5: quarter.
4: Pearce, can he make it number 5? Pearce lines up the ball, 45 out, strong kick. in towards the goal, and he has
5: got it.
4: Lumbered it. 12 goals, 6. That's number 5 for Josh Pearce this afternoon. I don't think we'll give him a rest, will we?
5: No, we don't know. Maybe you should. I don't know. It depends. They know the scores from the other grounds and see where they are. If, you know, if there's no chance of making the finals, then they might just leave him on, let him try and kick as many as he can kick, I suppose.
4: So,
5: but they got Hayward up forward out of the midfield, so they've been looking after him today. He hasn't done much of the grunt work in there.
4: So 12-6 plays 5-6 back
5: they
4: in
5: get
4: the
5: it centre. Get it out of the centre a bit, but that's where they fall down.
4: They fall down though there. Oh, Verboom.
5: He's paid it. He's paid it. Whether he had first touch or not, I don't know, but
4: that was a good move out of the centre of the ground.
5: Terrific.
4: By Stone. Cam Stone. So now Verboom has a chance for number 4, so he's certainly got his name in the books this afternoon. But it'll be their first score since half-time. If he can get it on the board, he does so. That's number 4.
5: No, missed.
4: Goes wide.
5: Oh, he'll be spewing on that one.
4: So that's only a minor score.
5: Yep.
4: 5 goals, 7, 37 to Newborough, 12 goals, 6. So Newborough really in the advantage of this game. And so now Anderson has the kick in the back pocket. He decides to go along the boundary line, far side, finds his man down there.
5: Daly.
4: Daly gets a quick hand pass across. They're doing a lot of the running, Newborough.
5: They are running
4: but,
5: well.
4: They get caught with the ball. Umpire says, well, they've got ball to run in and ball it up. He could have paid a free kick.
5: Could have. But I think that was Tully Bernardo who did well there. Good tackle. They were away, Newborough.
4: So the Dogs are winning easy at the moment. 12-6, 5 goals, 7.
5: Off to Simmons there at the back line. He's been very good for Stony Creek.
4: Stony Creek now trying to
5: Anderson.
4: Ball. Anderson, he's had a great second half this afternoon. There's a ball running wide towards the here at the broadcast side.
5: It's Stony a stone. Creek, it's a stone.
4: He
5: to
4: gets
5: another
4: a hand
5: stone.
4: To the other stone.
5: Another stone.
4: And they're getting the ball into the centre. Underneath it is a
5: Anthony Dyke.
4: Dyke now. He's only a small player. He chip kicks the ball into the centre. No one really wants it there for Stony Creek,
5: Lothbridge,
4: but the umpire pays a free kick in the middle. Now will be Lockridge. Lockridge's kick up the centre half forward for Burns.
5: Oh, that's a great mark, or did he drop
4: no,
5: it?
4: No, didn't pay it. Touch, said the umpire, as he gets off the ground. A high kick up towards the goals. No one underneath it. Can't get the ball.
5: Oh, Tully. Tully's kicked one. Oh, beautiful work there. Good crumbing off the pack by Tully Bernardo. Well done. Good on them. They're pushing hard this last quarter, Stony Creek. Giving you a bit of a run for their money in this last quarter. It's good to see. They've been good for most of the game, Stony Creek. Is just that third quarter to let themselves down.
4: So 12-6 plays 6-7. They're, virtually doubled the score as Newborough. But it's good to see that they've come back this quarter. The Stony Creek side, Newborough have already got one goal, two to one, well, this term. So it's, they've got to be competitive. They can't just lie down and say, oh, well, we want to play out the last quarter of our 2026 season. Not lying down, we want to be competitive. But Newborough have control of the ball on the centre wing, far side. Way out.
5: Daly's got it for Newborough. You're looking bored. Beautiful kick straight to Stony Creek. Number 44, Jaden Battersby.
4: That's better play by the
5: Burns has got it.
4: Across to Jacob Byrne.
5: He'll be looking for Verboon. Or go himself.
4: Kick, he'll go himself and he bangs it through the middle.
5: Touched by Anderson. That's unlucky there. There would have been a goal if the Stony Creek forward could have pushed Anderson away.
4: That's it. Bumped him out of the way. Anderson now with the kick in for the Newborough side. 12-6 plays 6-7. At halftime we thought, oh, we're going to have a close one. But it's Newborough who've taken the game away, especially in that third quarter when they scored 5 goals, 1.
5: 10-minute mark, too.
4: So midway through the term here in the last quarter, we've got Newborough 12-6 playing 6 goals, 8. Throw in again for Newborough. Getting underneath it. Can't get the ball. He's bending down his Eddie Bowles. He gets a hand pass out. Newborough playing across the back line. Go right across the side to find Pat Charles on the centre wing. His kick goes up and finds his teammate.
5: Jibber.
4: And Jibber, he goes into half forward.
5: Brody Young.
4: Young now is 50 out. He decides to tip kick, looking for Charles.
5: Pierce.
4: He goes across and a dribble kick, but it's a dribble kick didn't go too good.
5: Toby
4: for,
5: McCabe there.
4: McCabe.
5: Could have done better there.
4: He mistimed that, and it goes for a minor score for Newborough. 12-7, plays 6-8. Kick out now by Simmons. Simmons, he goes short, looking for and finding his teammate at half.
5: Tully Bernardo.
4: Bernardo now can run, no one on the mark. He goes up centre wing.
5: Oh, man good mark.
4: Goodbye to Stone. Gets paid the mark. Should have been 50. No, wasn't paid.
5: He went off.
4: Runs around his teammate up into a half forward. Flyers won a great fly too.
5: Verboon, good mark.
4: Probably too far out to score a goal.
5: You'd think so. Looks like Loftbridge is coming past for the hand pass. Oh, I don't know.
4: No, he kicks the ball up onto centre wing.
5: Yep,
4: but
5: no
4: one can mark for the Lions. They get tackled on the boundary line and we'll get a throw in about 20 round from the right behind post.
5: Should have done better there.
4: 6-8 plays 12 goals, 7 with Newborough comfortably at this stage of the game. Throw in now, forward pocket for the
5: good tap.
4: The Lions side, but coming to pick up the ball is Newborough with defending there as they've done all day as the Bulldogs bring the ball out onto centre wing. Could have been a push out. The umpire says a play on there as a Newborough now. Can the hand pass
5: good
4: the ball
5: tackling
4: out?
5: Good tackling
4: by Stone again. They're bringing the ball out. They still don't know what to do with the ball when they get it.
5: Well, they do. They just can't do it.
4: They're under pressure all the time. And the ball
5: He's going to get pinged.
4: For
5: yes.
4: Holding the ball and a free kick
5: Loftbridge.
4: To be taken by Lockridge.
5: Where's he going? Looking for Verboon again. Oh, he's got sticky hands. That's a great mark.
4: He's marked the ball this afternoon.
5: He certainly has, yes.
4: Got 3 goals on the board and a couple of behinds as well.
5: And he's given one off to Lockridge.
4: And Lockridge runs into an open goal.
5: And misses.
4: And completely does what he shouldn't. That's a minor
5: you wanted
4: score.
5: To say something else, didn't you, Laurie? But it just, you thought better, thought better of it. Yeah.
4: That was a terrible kick.
5: Yep. Anyway.
4: Back into play as Newborough get the ball out wide onto their centre wing. They're playing around a little bit.
5: Yeah,
4: but they
5: turned it
4: turn
5: over.
4: Over again as a terrible kick up to forward line.
5: Oh, he's done it well, Simmons, but then he saw someone coming at him.
4: Forward and they dived in
5: overboard
4: with Newborough now can clear the ball quickly through Charles. Charles kick onto half back as the in control are the Bulldogs.
5: Doggies. Anderson on the Haywood.
4: Haywood now,
5: he's
4: decided to go towards the half-forward line. Flies up there. No one can get a ball at the back of the pack. It's Stony Creek. They can go wide. They go through Tyler Neal. Neal takes the kick from half-back.
5: Misses a target.
4: Over the top, misses his target. Coming across his Lockbridge. He's played a reasonable game. Gets the ball across to his teammate in Dyke. Dyke's a kick up to half forward.
5: That's a free kick.
4: Free kick to
5: Stony Creek. No, Burn.
4: Burn.
5: He'll be looking for Verboon, you'd think.
4: Verboon on the run. He gets pushed out of the way. Coming running across. But free kick being paid. Yes, it's been paid to Newborough.
5: He missed his foot when he tried to kick it.
4: Newborough on the...
5: That's Firth again. He's had a dirty day.
4: He certainly has.
5: Anderson has had a good day.
4: Anderson with the free kick. He goes towards the boundary line, far side, running in with a good clean mark.
5: Haywood again.
4: He
5: Charles.
4: Chips the ball. Charles. Now Newborough, what can they do? They've got to come forward. They're just mucking around, holding up the ball, holding possession of the ball, and they run with a quick lead from left hand up to the centre wing over to no one really. Players had to run for the ball.
5: Oh, Simmons did well there, worried him out of it.
4: For the Creekers across to Lockbridge again. He goes into the forward pocket, flies wanted over the top is Burboon. He gets a hold. He tries to run around, to gain possession.
5: He's got a free kick.
4: And gets a free kick out of it.
5: Yeah. Well, they got if they had a couple of crummers, Stony Creek, they'd be fantastic because their forwards lead well, present well. If it goes to ground, the big guys just can't bend over. Can't get it. If they had crummers,
4: so
5: who knows?
4: Burboon, who's scored 3-3 this afternoon, has another chance to put another score on the board. For this term,
5: oh,
4: he goes
5: on
4: wide, out of bounds on the full, on the far side. So he went from right to left in front of the scoreboard, which reads, sadly for Stony Creek, 12-7 to 6-7, a six-goal margin for the...

0: boundary line, left side, push out there. Could have been a free kick, wasn't paid.
1: Could have
0: been. Newborough now, get the hand pass across. They got running plays. Charles is in there, Doze, Daly. Daly's kick up into half forward.
1: Oh, because they're in here now. It's a goal.
0: The Bulldogs running into an open goal and scored it. And that was...
1: Kyle Jennings, I think. Or Jack Robinson.
0: Might have been Jumping Jack, I think.
1: Yeah, it could well have been Jumping Jack, and it was. Yep, good call.
0: 13-7. Yeah, that was a quick reply coming down there by the three or four players running wide, and eventually comes down for that. So
1: he could have passed that to Hayward, who was by himself.
0: 13-7.
1: But he's small forwards.
0: 85 plays, 43 here. Running into about the 17-minute mark here of the last term. Brilliant sunshine here, the shadow of the trees going towards the centre of the ground. Wait for the throw-up in the middle. A good tap down by...
1: Oh, great tip down.
0: The big player there in...
1: Stony Creek.
0: The Creeker side and now Verboon.
1: No, it's Firth, I think.
0: Firth, he's limping though. He was, he's a big player, got big arms on him, but he hasn't caught much this afternoon.
1: No, he's caught nothing. He's caught a cold.
0: That's about it. So we've got Firth now. Firth is 45 out, a big kick towards goal. No one can get it. The ball goes there.
1: Verboon nearly marked it.
0: Picked up off the pack.
1: That's
0: flying shot at goal, only a minor score. 6-10. So they've scored...
1: 6-8, isn't it?
0: 6-8.
1: Yep.
0: Yeah, 6-8. 6-8 plays 13-7.
1: So Anderson to kick it in.
0: So Newborough now.
1: See if it's going to be a 1-2.
0: Yeah. They've been doing all afternoon. They're dropping short. But Newborough haven't done a lot of attacking this quarter. They're... with Stony Creek doing all the
1: 50
0: attacking.
1: 50 metres. Wasn't much in it, but
0: yeah,
1: don't
0: he
1: do
0: still
1: stupid
0: him
1: stuff
0: over,
1: like that.
0: Over he, after he got rid of the ball. Now, Newborough, 50 metres closer in. They decided to just chip the ball around. Now they've got the big go shot up towards the 50 inboard. No one can get the mark off. Hands of the pack through Haywood, and the ball will go over the boundary line and throw in.
1: That was a nice spoil by Simmons. They're looking for Josh Pearce, and Simmons is all over it. He's had a very good game today, Simmons, for Stony Creek.
0: So we get the throw in front of the netball courts here at the Newborough ground. Newborough leading, of course, 13-7 plays, 6 goals, 10.
1: Coming up the 20-minute mark.
0: So throw in now. Chip out, good knockdown there by O'Reilly, but the ball can't go anywhere. Trapped there by Stone. He gets the ball, chance for Newborough into the forward pocket, and good tap to him by Bernardo.
1: Something's going on down forward. They've moved Fitzpatrick to a full forward. I think he's usually the full back, so I don't know whether he's never kicked a goal in his life or whatever, but the crowd are up and about when he gets near it.
0: So now a chance for... Stony Creek to relieve the pressure from the back line through Lockridge. Lockridge's kick, far side, the ground man in front, through his fingers. A chance now for the big players down there to get the ball. Out there, can't do so. In there is
1: Burn.
0: He can't get it, gets tackled.
1: That was high.
0: So is Anthony Dyke. He'll get the free kick, though, for the Stony Creek side. Chip kicks the ball across to Lockbridge. He's had a fair game this afternoon. His kick up to centre-half forward, ball running free. Who can get the first two to the ball? No one can really pick it up, but Newborough. Get the hand pass out. Now across to Jibba. He goes into the centre-half back to Wheeldon. Wheeldon's chip kick up to centre-half forward. Now they're burning the ball well. Newborough, they're kicking wide.
1: They're looking for him.
0: Teammates and
1: it's like, he's
0: the
1: dropped
0: ball.
1: The mark.
0: That was Fitzpatrick who got the ball down the ground. Umpire says, come on, guys, what's going on? Get the ball out, ball it up. Well, centre-half forward for the Newborough side, leading 13 goals, 8 to 6, 11.
1: Simmons for Stony Creek, got it out. There's a collision here. You can see that happening.

0: by a new borough, Jibba Ainsworth.
1: He's be looking for Fitzpatrick by the look of it.
0: He goes in, centres
1: the
0: ball.
1: Oh, Pierce. Pierce instead.
0: Grabbed by Pierce. He's a tall boy, Pierce, isn't he?
1: Yep, he might run past Fitzpatrick for the hand pass. Yep. They want him to get the ball. He's... Oh, no.
0: He scuffed it up. He did. The ball goes into centre. And the Bernardo in the back line takes the mark. It's not Bernardo. It is...
1: Simmons. Simmons.
0: Simmons.
1: Now Bernardo's got it. He's got it wide in the back pocket. They're definitely looking for Fitzpatrick. New breath. They can get it forward. And there's a chance here because it's a turnover.
0: So Newborough, well, Stony Creek turning the ball over. A quick hand pass. Now a chance for Newborough.
1: Wheeled
0: up
1: him
0: into the goals. Wheeled and left foot kick.
1: Didn't
0: minus
1: miss.
0: Score only.
1: Didn't miss by much, though. That was a good shot.
0: 39 plays, 6 goals, 11. As Stony Creek, well, their last probably 4 or 5 minutes of the season is at hand.
1: Good pass.
0: Whereas Newborough can maybe continue in the finals. Back in the centre for Stony Creek, Strickland. He goes wide. Could have been a missed pass, but it wasn't. Coming through Anthony Dyke.
1: Cody Loughridge. It's Loughridge again. Big second half.
0: It is. Look, you're right. He looked a bit tall, but as the now Stony Creek up towards their half forward line, over the top, too much, and the ball should run free. Now it's picked up by the Newborough player.
1: Throw it in.
0: The ball is out of bounds. Throw in right hand side, far side, at the very end of the ground, down about 300 yards from us here.
1: 300 yards?
0: Meters? We'll try meters.
1: Oh, you're old school, but I didn't know you were that old school. Never mind.
0: Yeah, very old school. Waiting for the throw in by the boundary umpire. And the furthest point of the ground, I would say, the longest part, as a hand pass through the goals for a minor score for the
1: Creekers.
0: Creekers, they go to 6 goals, 12 to 13-9. An own point there by Newborough.
1: One of the Stones has got it.
0: Stone now, his kick up to West.
1: That'd be a Loughridge again, wouldn't it?
0: He's, yes. He's had a good second half.
1: Certainly has.
0: Probably played well in the first quarter too, but a whole lot of them dropped down in the second quarter where they didn't score at all.
1: Geez, he's having a shot. He's a fair
0: way
1: out.
0: So Loughridge is probably 45 out. Good angle, ooh, long kick. Nearly a mark on the goal square. Umpire says play on. Kick through for a minor score. 6 goals, 13. So 19 shots to 22, though, with Newborough 39 to 6, 13. Newborough bring the ball out from full back and take the mark in the centre of the ground. Ball play on as the now Stony Creek get the ball up forward. Try to bend down his
1: whiz.
0: Trip. He couldn't get the ball. Had a cow of a day today. As Newborough can clear the ball onto a centre wing. Chip the ball up in towards the centre of the ground. A good intercept there by Julian Stone.
1: He's been
0: he
1: great.
0: Can't get the ball for the Stony Creek side. Laser tackle. Umpire
1: ball
0: right
1: up
0: in front of it. And he'll ball it up in the centre of the ground.
1: These are the Stone boys that can run. They run the whole game out, those guys.
0: That's it. 13-9 plays, 6-13. Hope is away for Stony Creek. Can they do anything in the last few minutes of the game? But they can't. As a free kick being paid to Newborough.
1: It's a Rollins. That's in our
0: back. Rollins kick now. Up to centre-half for a wobbly old kick. No one can get it. Oh, there's an injury there.
1: He stood on the ball.
0: Could have done the hand. Hammy. Ball goes into forward pocket. Over the back. A chance now for Bernardo. He gets a tap down for Stony Creek and across to their bigger player in Jason Riley.
1: And he'll turn it over to Wielden. Look out.
0: Wielden running towards the open goal. Left foot kick. A good hold out there. A chance now for Newborough. They're a tackle.
1: Oh, great tackle.
0: The ball. Umpire says, throw it in. Bernardo, he's had a good day out there.
1: He has. He chased well there.
0: But, he put the tackle on, but it didn't do any good. Forward pocket for the Newborough side. Throwing again. He gets the tap down to Riley. Riley goes a push and shove down there. A pick up there by Stone. He gets tackled around the neck. Umbo said, my ball.
1: That was Liam Harrington.
0: So a lot of tired players out there with only probably minutes to go for the season to end for the Stony Creek side, going out in a bad way as they tackle in the forward pocket, clearing the ball. Good play by Riley up to their half forward line. A chance now for Battersby. He couldn't get it as Newborough now.
1: Charles.
0: Pick up the ball, don't know where to go. They finally get across to Ainsworth. He goes, send us the ball. Now control again. Chip kick across to Wielden. Wielden's kick up into the forward pocket. Finds his man. Good play. Now the Dogs are on the prowl and they want to do something. But coming in is good defence there. Play by Lockridge. He gets a kick for
1: kick.
0: Stone. Stone goes short. Looking for another Stone. Can't find him. Pushed him out. Umpire says free kick. That'll be taken there for Stony Creek.
1: By Rowe.
0: By
1: Mitchell Rowe.
0: Rowe. Terrible kick. Siren says, end of game. End of game. End of season for Fish Creek this afternoon.
1: Stony Creek.
0: Fish Creek
1: is still
0: well.
1: Going.
0: Well, we got the wrong creek going this afternoon.
1: You're up.
0: I'm
1: creek.
0: I'm up the creek, yes, I think so. Get rid of these creeks. 6-13 to Stony Creek.
1: 6-12 Stony Creek.
0: I make it 6-13, but...
1: they change the score every quarter, so...
0: 6-12 will make it.
1: Yeah.
0: To Newborough, 13-9. And the goal scorers for Newborough, we had Jack Robertson, 2. Kyle Jennings, 1. Liam Charles, 1. Matt Haywood, 2. Josh Pierce, 5. Anthony Daly, 1. And Van Dyke, 1. While for Stony Creek, Tyler Neal, Tully Bernardo, Jacob Burns, 3 to Chris Verboon. And that's the total for Stony Creek. But this was a game of two halves, Dwayne. The first half was a steady game where we had 3 points of difference at half time. But after half time, in the second half, it was all Newborough, especially that third quarter when they added 5-1 to nothing and created a big deficit for Stony Creek to add. So final score of 13-9, 6-12. Your better players for Newborough?
1: Well, the better play, obviously, Wade Anderson down back was very good with ball distribution. Nathan Wielden in the centre and going forward, he kicks it around very nicely too. Josh Pierce up forward with 5 goals is pretty good. He took a couple of great grabs and kicked a couple from the boundary line, which are pretty good. Jibber Ainsworth, especially early, he gets amongst it, heaps of it. Liam Cordner down back was okay too. They all, Pat Charles, really good. Cole Jennings, really good through the midfield. Players that I don't normally see go through the midfield a lot anyway, but they did today. Liam Charles down back was pretty good. But all in all, a good rounded team effort. The back line played as a team back there, defended well, punched when they had to punch, and took off when they had to take off and spread Stony Creek out, which is what they did. And in the end, the younger legs of Newbra took hold and took the game away from them. So, but it was a good fighting effort in the last quarter, especially by Stony Creek and the Stone boys back there, and Loughridge, Simmons, Tyler Neal was pretty good. Tully Bernardo was really good all day. But they left it to too few. There's only about 7 or 8 guys there that just can play the whole game out and continue to press and do the tough 1%ers that keep them in the game. If they had another 7 like that, their top 6 or 7, they'd be a very dangerous side because they've got the tools there. But, they've just run out of talent in the end.
0: So we won't know whether Newborough made the finals or not till later on today, depending on the results of other games. But looking at what's happening next week, Saturday, we're at Merbur North for one of the finals, then on Sunday at Hill End. So two games next week, bit of travelling, but that's what it is. It is what it is, and that's the teams in the Mid-Gippy Footy League, their finals next Saturday afternoon. Well, Dwayne, it's been interesting calling the game this afternoon. We saw Stony Creek first time this afternoon. They looked impressive for the first half, but then in the second half they sort of lost their legs a bit, didn't they?
1: Yeah, but it's good to see that they have a fight back, and they've been competitive again. I mean, the scoring shots, 22-18 scoring shots. I mean, you know, if they kicked a bit straighter and Newber missed a few, who knows? But it was a comfortable win by Newber in the end. They set it up in the third quarter, three-quarter time, they'd be 5 goals up, and, you know, Stony Creek were never going to come back from that. So, in the end, a good win to Newber, one that we all expected, but maybe not by the score that we predicted. It could have been a bit more.
0: May have been a bit more.
1: But no, Stony Creek held their heads high. Well done.
0: Yeah, so interesting game of footy this afternoon from the Newborough Footy Ground. We'll join you again next Saturday from Moorabbin North to do one of the Mid-Gippsland finals. And on Sunday, of course, from Hill End with the other one. So on behalf of me, Truck Williams, and Dwayne Rick, we bid you good night from the broadcast team of Gippsland FM.
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7: Good afternoon again. It's Greg King here from the Gippsland FM studios, and thank you very much to Dwayne and Laurie out there at Newborough. A tough day at the start with all the challenges we had technically, but they got by after quarter time, so everything well done, boys. Just congratulations. Safe trip home. I've got some scores, and we'll play a bit of music. We've got some scores from all around the places, but I'm just trying to get a few bits and pieces together here for at Gippsland FM. All right, so that's our match of the round was Newborough 13 goals 987 to Stony Creek 6-12-48. I still haven't got the final scores for Hill End and Foster, but Foster's miles in front. In fact, they are 80 points in front. I've got final scores for MDU and Fish Creek. Yes, Laurie, Fish Creek, not Stony Creek. But MDU has defeated, number 5 side MDU has defeated number 3 side Fish Creek. So 11-13-79 to 9 goals 9-63. So there's a bit of an upset. with MDU defeating Fish Creek. Morwell East. Pardon me. I'm suffering a little bit here. I just Morwell East has gone down by 8 points in their last game in the Mid-Gippsland Football League. So Mirboo North, 8-8-56, defeated Morwell East, 7-6-48. Still waiting on the results from Tarwin, but they were 52 points in front of Ballara. And I think that even may be enough for Tarwin, maybe. I need to check it out. But that may be enough for Tarwin to get into the finals. Yanar has smashed a Thorpedale. Yanar, number two side on the ladder, smashed the number four side. 23-20, 158 to 3-3, 21. So, okay, I need to have some a little bit of cough medicine. So look, why don't we have a bit of music and I'll come back to you and we'll get some more, some whole heap of stuff. This is Loverboy. Nothing's going to stop us now. It's from the 1984 soundtrack of the LA Olympics.

That was Bob Seger. Yeah, Hollywood Nights off the album from 1978 called Stranger in Town. It's actually Bob Seger and the Herd. And Lover Boy, Nothing's Gonna Stop Us Now, the 1984 soundtrack of the LA Olympics. Right, I've got some scores here. What time is it? It's 8 minutes to 5 o'clock. And some scores from the Allan Bank League. Let's do the Allan Bank League now. I can do the Allan Bank, the complete Allan Bank and the West Gippsland League. If you miss any of the scores, at about 20 minutes to 6, I go through all the five leagues that we cover. So Allan Bank and District round 18, Lang Lang versus Trafalgar. But Trafalgar, 9-14, 68, defeated Lang Lang, 10-5, 65. So 3-point victors there. So Trafalgar, just number two side, scraped through from winning against the number six side, Lang Lang. Yarragon were playing Nora. Nora, 10-6, 66, defeated Yarragon, 6-3, 39. Katani, 19-10, 124, defeated Poowong, 10-7, 67. Number three side, Bullen were playing number four side, Nerum South. Nerum South won, 9-8, 62, defeated Bullen, 7-5, 47. Longwarri had a monster win, number one side Longwarri, 24-11, 155, defeated Allan Bank, 10-11, 71. So there's 80-odd points there, 84 points, I think. I can, my foggy mind calculates that. Bunyip travelled to Nilma Darnham. Bunyip, 16-15, 111, defeated Nilma Darnham, 8-6, 54. So there we go. Now the West Gippsland League. Nanargoon travelled to Kooralin. Nanargoon, 17-9, 111. Defeated Kooralin, 8-6, 54. Turidan Delmore defeated Phillip Island. Turidan, Phillip Island number three side. Turidan Delmore number nine side on the ladder. This is round 19 for West Gippsland Football League. Phillip Island, 13-7, 85, were defeated by Turidan Delmore by 4 points, 13-11, 89. Kilcunda Bass, 15-3, 93, defeated Currumburra Beena, 9-12, 66. Warragul Industrials had the very important win, 22-12, 144, defeated Dalliston, 3-3, 21. So, and Kooirup had a 9-point win over Garfield. Kooirup, 14-12. 95 defeated Garfield, 13-8, 86. So that's what just, I've still got to get the North Gippsland League, and I've got to get the full Gippsland League. Let me just go through the Mid Gippsland League again. I've got them all now. Our match of the round was Newbra versus Stony Creek. Newbra, 13-9, 87, defeated Stony Creek, 6-12, 48. Foster, 19-6, 120, defeated Hill End, 4-10, 33. And I think that that's Hill End out of the finals. And that means Tarwin probably will be in the finals because they had a monster win over the Ballara. 20 goals, 12, 132, defeated Ballara, 11-8, 74. So I think that's how that works, but we'll wait and find out. Yanar, 23-20, 158, defeated Thorpedale, 3-3. That was number two versus number four. Thorpedale will not be happy about going into the finals with that. 23-20, 158 to 3-3, 21. Morwell East, in their last game in the Mid-Gippsland League, just fell short by 8 points. Merbau North, 8-8, 56, defeated Morwell East, 7-6, 48. Goodbye, Morwell East, after 50-odd years. I hope you're very successful in the North Gippsland League. And the other one was the big upset for the round, was MDU 11,
13-79 defeated Fish Creek 9-9-63. So 16-point victors there. So MDU were number 5 on the ladder, and Fish Creek were number 3. So all right, so we get that sorted out. I've got some netball scores. Let me just grab those for you. I'm just in the AFL, for example, at half time in the AFL, North Melbourne are just behind. North Melbourne 9-3-57 against the Cats. Geelong 10-4-64. And in the other game, which has just started in the second quarter, Brisbane are 3-3-21. In fact, they're the 6 minute mark of the second quarter. 3-3-21 to 2-4-16. So that's in the earlier game. The earlier game we had, what did we have? We had St Kilda beat Richmond pretty easily. I've got papers everywhere here. I'll get that. No, here it is. St Kilda 14-10-94 defeated Richmond 6-9-45. So it's a pretty easy win. All right. Okay, I need a break. I need a break. I love a little bit of Black Sabbath. Okay, let's have a bit of heavy rock, hey?

0: Oh, how's Bon Jovi? Hey, Bad Medicine, when they were at their absolute pomp. Yes, Bon Jovi with, and the album was it was 1988, called New Jersey. We started off with a little bit more heavy rock from Black Sabbath off the wonderful, wonderful album from 1973 called Sabbath, Bloody Sabbath, and that was the title track. So I'm wilting here, folks, but I must admit there's nothing better than a little bit of hard rock. Just awesome. All right, we've got I've got some the final the ladder for the Mid Gippsland Football League, because Tarwin did jump over. Turn it up now. Good heavens! All right. So Foster finished on top with 68. Yanar was second with 64. Fish Creek, after their defeat today, are on 56. They finished third. MDU finished fourth at 48. Thorpedale finished fifth at 48 also, but just percentage difference between MDU and doesn't really matter. They're going to play each other anyway. And Tarwin jumped in over Hill End. Hill End had a bit of a smashing, but their percentage was always bad. So they finished sixth. Newborough finished seventh on 42. So Tarwin was 44. Newborough 42 on was 7th. Hill End were 8th at 42. Merbau North on 36. I did well at the start of the year with my on my program, Classic Aussie Cuts, with Blake Metcalf-Holt. I actually picked Merbau North to do very well, including playing off in the grand final. So I did very well there, didn't I? Stony Creek finished 10th with 20 points. Ballara finished 11th with 20 points. Morwell East finished 12th, and they're leaving the league now, so they're going into the North Gippsland League. Finished with 16, and Toora finished down the bottom of the ladder, and they had the bye. So they actually, their season finished last week with 12 points. So next week's games, I think, but I don't know where they're going to be. It will be Fish Creek versus Tarwin and MDU versus Thorpedale. I think that's where it is. I do know with the Mid Gippsland League, it's next week is August the 22nd, and it's the first weekend of the final series, and Gippsland FM will comprehensively cover every minute of every match. On Saturday, August the 22nd, we'll be at Merbau North for the first of the finals. I don't know which game that is, so I'll have to find out later on. And the next day, Sunday, August the 23rd, we'll be up at Hill End Willow Grove to cover the second finals match. You need to check out the league's website to ascertain which teams are playing at what ground. We'll be there to both grounds to bring you play-by-play coverage, as we do every week. These games will be the great Gippsland FM 104.7 matches of the round that you won't want to miss. So don't forget the live stream on YouTube. Yeah, I will be joined by our commentary team, giving you the total package for an exciting and vibrant football coverage for next weekend, the first week of the finals for our Mid-Gippsland Football League. All right, let's do North Gippsland, all the games. The time now is 13 minutes past 5 o'clock. Now, next, first off, why don't we do this first? I think I need to.
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3: Yes, but don't change that dial. You're listening to Gippsland FM at 17 minutes past 5 o'clock here. My name is Greg King, and we're battling on here through a bit of adversity. My throat is killing me. But we'll continue. Sorry about that, folks. At least I haven't been coughing into the microphone, have I? All right, so let's have a look at the North Gippsland League round number 18. So number 3 side Hayfield defeated number 4 side Yallourn North. 16 goals, 9-105, the visitors, compared with the home side, 14-16-100. So 5-point winners, Hayfield. Cowra visited Sale City. Cowra, 28-13-181, defeated Sale City, 3-6-24. Okay, Churchill, 15-13-103, defeated their visitors, Glengarry, 12-5-77. Woodside, number 2 side Woodside, visited number 7 side Yarram. Woodside, 18-8-116, defeated Yarram, 7-8-50. And the final game in the North Gippsland League for round 18, 22 goals, Rosedale, 22 goals, 17-149, defeated Traralgon Tigers United, 11-10-76. And in the Gippsland League, here we go. I know my side got beat pretty comprehensively, actually, I'll tell you what it is now. I'll do it right now. So number 1 side, Mowie, 19-10-124, defeated Warrigal at their home ground, 9-8-62. So 10 goals, easy. Easy peasy. So Leon Gather, and 11-8-74 defeated Wonthaggi. So number 3 side defeated Wonthaggi. Number 2 side, 4-13-37. Mafra, 16-12-108, defeated Druin, 11-6-72. Traralgon, 15-14-104, defeated Morwell, 8-6-54. I mentioned Warrigal and Mowie. And Sale, Bairnsdale travelled to Sale. Bairnsdale 19-17-131, defeated Sale 9-9-63. So that's interesting. It'll be interesting to see what the finals are. But they've got another round, I think, next week. So let's continue on with a little bit more music. I think we might do a little bit of Creedence. And maybe follow up with Sunshine of Your Love by Cream. Creedence Clearwater Revival, Someday Never Comes, and Cream, Sunshine of Your Love.

Oh, I must be getting old. Disraeli Aguirre's 1967 Cream Sunshine of Your Love. Yes, I'm definitely getting old, I can tell you. And before that, we had, of course, Creedence Clearwater Revival off the 1972 Mardi Gras album, Someday Never Comes. Ah, well, there we go. All right, so my name is Greg King. This is Gippsland FM, and we are doing the footy stuff, you know. And I've just got a text from Gavin Birch from the Mid-Gippsland Football Netball League. Fish Creek versus Tarwin, Merbu North on Saturday. That's number 3 versus number 6. Fish Creek versus Tarwin at Merbu North on Saturday. And then we'll go to Hill End Willow Grove on Sunday for the Minion Dumbulk United game versus Thorpedale. So that's 4 versus 5. So MDU versus Thorpedale at Hill End and on Sunday, and Fish Creek versus Tarwin on Saturday. So that's the score. Now, in the AFL, halfway through the third quarter, North Melbourne trailing Geelong. North Melbourne 9-4-58 to Geelong 11-6-72. So they're within close range. And the halftime at the Brisbane versus Gold Coast game. This is, I don't know whether it's raining up there or anything. I don't have a television here in front of me. But it's Brisbane versus the Gold Coast. Brisbane at halftime 5-7-37 and Gold Coast 3-7-25. So it's two goals, the difference there. Big, now let's also do the, I've got the netball scores from the West Gippsland Football League. And the West Gippsland, and thank you, Gavin Blair, for those. Also, thank you, Davo, for ringing, who wanted to know the scores. He's an avid Traralgon guy. He's a Traralgonite. Is that how you said it, mate? Traralgon, 15-14-104, defeated Morwell, 8-6-54. He was pretty happy about that. So that's in the round 17 of the Gippsland League. About 9 minutes time, I'll go through all the scores of all the five leagues that we cover. But in the meantime, the West Gippsland netball results. Garfield 55 defeated Kooyrup 44. Kilcunda Bass 66 defeated Currumburra Beena 48. Coralin 38 defeated Narnagoon 23. Turin and Delmore 56 defeated Phillip Island 53. That's 3 points, three goals there. And Dalliston 41, two goal winners over Warragul Industrials 39. So there we go. There are the scores for the West Gippy results for the West Gippy Netball League. Right. And I will. I'm going to have a rest here. Another one. I'll need that. Let's have a bit of Adele. A little bit more recent. Hey, Adele from her 2011 album 21. This is Rumour Has It.

0: Oh, from 2011. I cannot believe that's how long ago it was. 15 years ago, off the 21 album, which means Adele is now 36. Adele, Rumour has a great track. Great album. Great album. Hey, my name is Greg King. This is Gippsland FM, and I've got some messages, and then I'm going to go through all the scores of the five leagues that we follow here on Gippsland FM. And thank you very much for being with us.
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0: Okay, it's 21 minutes to 6 o'clock. Close enough for me to start doing all the scores that were played today. 27 games, I believe, that we can go through. Let's start off with our match of the round in the Mid-Gippsland League, round number 18. Newborough, 13 goals, 9-87, defeated Stony Creek, 6 goals, 12-48. Foster, 19 goals, 6-120, defeated Hill End, 4-933. MDU, 11-13-79, defeated Fish Creek, 9-963. Merbeau North, 8-8-56, defeated Morwell East, 7-6-48. Tarwin, 20 goals, 12-132, defeated Ballara, 11-8-74. And Yanar, 23 goals, 21-58, defeated Thorpdale, 3-3-21. In the North Gippsland League, round number 18, YYN, Yallorn North, were defeated by Hayfield. Hayfield 16-9-105 defeated YYN 14-16-100. 5 point winners there to Hayfield. Cowra 28-13-181 defeated Sale City 3-6-24. Churchill 15-13-103 defeated Glengarry 12-5-77. Woodside 18-8-116 defeated Yarram 7-8-50. And Rosedale 22-17-149 defeated Terrolgan Tyres United TTU 11-10-76. In the Gippy League, round 17 for Gippy League, Leon Gather, 11-8, 74, defeated Wonthaggi, 4-13, 37. Mafra, 16-12, 108, defeated Druin, 11-6, 72. Tarolgan, good on you, Davo. 15-14, 104, defeated Morwell, 8-6, 54. Warrigal were defeated by Mowi. Mowi 19-10, 124, defeated Warrigal 9-8, 62. And Barnsdale, 19-17, 131, defeated Sale 9-9, 63. Moving on to the Allan Bank League, Allan Bank and District League. We have Trafalgar, 9-14-68, defeated Lang Lang at 10-5-65, 3-point winners there. Nora, 10-6-66, defeated Yarragon, 6-3-39. Katani, 19-10-124, defeated Poowong, 10-7-67. Nirum South, 9-8-63, defeated Bullen, 7-5-47. Long Warri, 24-11-155, defeated Allan Bank, 10-11-71. And Bunyip, 16-15-111, defeated Nilma Darnham, 8-6-54. And finally, in the West Gippsland League, round 19, Narnagoon, 17-9-111. Okay, 17-9-111. Defeated Kurilin, 8-6-54. So good win to Narnagoon there. They had the number one side in the competition. Turin Delmore, the upset of the round in the West Gippsland League, who are ninth on the ladder, defeated number three side Phillip Island, 13-11-89 to 13-7-85. 4-point winners there. Kilcunda Bass, 15-3-93, defeated Currumburra Beena, 9-12-66. Warrigal Industrials had the win they needed to have, 22-12-144, defeated Delliston 3-3-21. And Kooirup had a 9-point win over Garfield. Kooirup 14-11-95, defeated Garfield 13-8-86. So that's all the scores now. Just to remind you that next week, the first round in the Mid-Gippsland Football League finals at Merboo North on Saturday, we will be at the Fish Creek versus Tarwin game at Merboo North. And then on Sunday, we will be at the Hill End Willow Grove ground where MDU will be playing Thorpedale. So that's the finals for next week. All right, I'm just about got a couple of announcements to finish this off and a bit more music and then I'm out of here.
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0: My final scores for the AFL, we have got just on three-quarter time, North Melbourne 14-5, 89 to Geelong 13-9, 87. And halfway through the third quarter, we have Brisbane 6-7, 43 and the Gold Coast 4-8, 32. So a couple of reasonable games there going on, but that's all the footy stuff that I have. Let's have Annie Lennox from 1992 off her Diva album. This is Walking on Broken Glass.

Off the 1980 album Auto American, that is Blondie with The Tide Is High. Deborah Harry, fantastic stuff. And we had before that Annie Lennox was Walking on Broken Glass from her 1992 Diva album. Just good stuff. All right, time now is about then. Yeah, about three or four minutes to go. And I'll just getting out of here. So I've got a whole heap of good things to do this week, including recovering from this vlog that I've got at the moment. But I will be on air again on Friday with Classic Aussie Cuts, and then again on Saturday and Sunday for both the finals that we've got coming up in the Mid-Gippsland League. Stay tuned now for the rest of the program in the afternoon, and I know that we're going to have a great one, and I look forward to catching up with you again in the future. Just remember, every day above ground is a great day. It's very important to do something with it, I reckon. So let me have a look. I think we might do the Animals, hey? We've got to get out of this place. From 1965 off the Animals track album, and this is it.

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2: 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I'm Jimmy Kay and you are listening to 104.7 Gippsland FM. Great job done by Greg King there. Just informed me that he's sick and I would not have picked that by listening to his show at all. All right, tonight's show, we got a great lineup for you tonight. I'm really, really, really happy with this one. No theme as such. I just picked a bit here, picked a bit there, and here we go. All right, as always, this show does come with a language warning and a possible offensive material warning. That is, of course, dependent on the ear of the beholder. I don't seek it out, but I definitely don't censor it. All right, let's get it on. Tonight's show, we'll start off with Itty Bitty Pretty One by Screamer Jay Hawkins, released in 1979.

Screaming Jay Hawkins and the Madman of the Blues. All right, let's keep it up with the blues here. And this one here is by Bo Diddley, a bit of a funny one if you listen to the lyrics. Say, man, released in 1959.

0: What's that, boy?
1: I want to tell you about your girlfriend.
0: What about my girl?
1: But you don't look strong enough to take the message.
0: I'm strong enough.
1: I might hurt your feelings.
0: My feelings already hurt by being here with you.

0: 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I was walking down the street with your girl.
1: Yeah.
0: I took her home for a drink, you know.
1: Took her home?
0: Yeah, just for a drink. Oh. But that chick looked so ugly, she had to sneak up on the glass to get a drink of water.

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1: I've been trying to figure out what you is.
0: I already figured out what you is.
1: What that?
0: You that thing I throw peanuts at. I said you was ruined, that's all.
1: Oh, man. You know something?
0: What?
1: You look like you've been whooped with an ugly stick.
2: Hey, I ain't got nothing to do with it, but I be the feeling right.
3: Say Man by Bo Diddley, released in 1959 as a single. Alright, we'll keep up with the early blues here. I've chosen about five of them, and then we'll head into some rock and roll.

0: Yeah, that is Someday Baby by Mississippi Fred McDowell, released in 1965. I've told you once and I'll tell you again, this is my type of stuff. I love this stuff. I could do a whole show full of this stuff, and maybe I will one day. Alright, let's go. Some more blues here. We got some Lightning Hopkins up next.
1: This is the black cat told that white cat, let's go cross town and clown. The white cat told the black cat to sit his black self down, and I just left like this.

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He say, I believe you're trying to cheat, poor me. And kept on going across the town. Go on over there where they can drink some of that old Morgan Davis wine.

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Black cat, he took it a word and he sat down and said, give me a little bottle of that Thunderbird. Both of them are drinking wine. One drinking Wagon Dave and the other drinking Thunderbird. They got drunk, they began to stagger home together. Said the black cat to the white cat, said, well, ain't we want one another? He said, yeah. Black cat told the white cat, I believe you're feeding a clown. The white cat told the black cat, you better set your black self down, because it ain't no time for no clowning and carrying out like that. You know that with that white cat.

0: black cat told the white cat, say, you know we've been together. The white cat said, yeah. He said, don't make sense for us to get mad at one another. He said, no. He said, but you doing something I really don't like. He said, what is it? He said, just because you the black cat. The black cat told the white cat, say, I'm doing it because I'm in town. Since I had the biggest privilege, now you got a privilege to set your white self down.
1: Hey, Black Cat Blues by Lightning Hopkins, released in 1960. All right, one more blues number for you here. We got Louisiana Bayou Drive by T-Bone Walker.

0: Yeah, that's that good stuff there by T-Bone Walker, Louisiana Bayou Drive. Okay, we got some rock and roll coming up next. Let me play you a bit of a skit from one of my favourite shows.
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Ah, yeah, how good was that? Hold On, I'm Coming by Sam and Dave, released in 1966. That is the song that I was playing in the car on my way to the studio today. Quite fitting. Okay, let's get a bit of Little Richard.

0: How good is that? Keep a Knockin' by Little Richard, released in 1957. I don't have album names for these songs that you've heard up to now because they're pretty much all released as singles back in these days. All right, we got the King of Rock and Roll.
1: Thank you.

0: Yeah, that's right. I said the king of rock and roll. That was School Day. Ring, ring, goes the bell by Chuck Berry, released in 1957. It's time for announcements already.
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0: All right, let me give you a bit of a quick rundown on the weather. Tomorrow, Sunday, 16th of August, we've got a minimum of 4 and a maximum of 16, partly cloudy. Monday, minimum of 6 and a maximum of 16, cloud clearing. Tuesday, minimum of 5 and a maximum of 18, partly cloudy. Wednesday, minimum of 5 and a maximum of 19, with a shower or two. Thursday, minimum of 8 and a maximum of 18, with showers. Friday, going to be a minimum of 8 and a maximum of 17 with another shower or two. Okay, I hope everyone's having a good night tonight. I hope you're all being positive. I hope everyone's being respectful to each other. Go out, have a good time, laugh. Good times are always better than bad. Anyway, here we go. I got another rock and roller for you. This song's a good one. I like Queen's version of this also, but here we are, another king of rock and roll, Elvis Presley. You're so square, baby, I don't care.

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And that's when you got it. Yeah. Now let's go one time.

0: Oh, yeah. Whole lot of shaking going on there by Jerry Lee Lewis, released in 1957. Okay, let's get a clip from one of my favourite shows, a couple of my favourite shows here.
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5: Yeah, a couple of my favourite shows right there. Yvonne's show on a Thursday. Now, I'll tell you what, that's a tough act to follow. There's been a few times when I've listened to a show and I've almost been had the same songs on my playlist for my show. But hey, that's what happens when you got good taste in music. You often share it with others. All right, I just broke it up there. We're going to a different era now. We'll hit the 60s with a bit of psychedelic.

Oh man, we call that the double banger. First up, Sunshine of Your Love by Cream, released off their 1967 album Disraeli Gears. And then after that, we got Highway Child by the Jimi Hendrix Experience off their 1967 album Are You Experienced? I tell you what, Richie from Glengarry, it's a good thing the fire station's across the road, because we're on fire tonight. All right, next up here, how do you bloody come after that? I'll tell you what, Eric Clapton and then Jimi Hendrix. All right, here we go.

I'm Looking Through You by the Beatles off their 1965 album Rubber Soul. Man, such good music in that era. I always say I was born in the wrong time. And we won't stop there. You know it, we got some better stuff coming up.

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Oh man, how good is that? Midnight Rambler by the Rolling Stones off their 1969 album Let It Bleed. That is just, that song does things to me, I tell you what. Alright, what have we got up next? We got up another long song, but we've only got, I might play these next announcements a little late, and we'll get this next song in, I think. Alright, here we go.

0: Led Zeppelin, Dazed and Confused, self-titled debut album, 1969. Get it.
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0: All right, if you're listening to Jimmy's Jukebox, you are having a good night tonight. I know it. I just know it. Just by this playlist, how can you not have a good night with this bloody music? Oh my gosh. This is Jimmy's Jukebox. I am Jimmy K, and you are listening to Gippsland FM 104.7, and I've got more for you.

Yeah, War Pigs by Black Sabbath off their 1970 album Paranoid. I just got that today, actually, the deluxe two-disc version. So, timely. All right, we got something different now for you. Let's go to some happy tunes.

Yes, that is What Is Life by George Harrison off his 1970 album All Things Must Pass. I think that was my favourite Beatle after they split up. His music is really, really just really good stuff. All right, I would like to take this opportunity to thank everybody who wished me happy birthday yesterday. Big thank you to those and everybody who participated and spent the time with me. Thank you very much. And a very special thank you to my wife. She makes me feel special every day, but on my birthday, she really has a way of making me feel very, very good. This song is for her.

Wow, that wasn't supposed to end there, but anyway, it did. Okay, that was Make Me Smile by Chicago off their self-titled debut in 1970. There was a... I don't know what the difference is between Chicago and Chicago Transit Authority, which made an album the year before. But, yeah, I think they just changed the name to just Chicago, and that is the self-titled debut of the name Chicago. Okay, we got another one up now, a bit of Jethro Tull.

There we go. That was Mother Goose by Jethro Tull off their 1971 album Aqualung. I just received a lovely call from May. That is May with an I. She just wished me a happy birthday and said that she loves the show. And she told me that she went and seen Jethro Tull in the 70s and was amazed at Ian Anderson and how he could jump around the stage and play the flute the way he does. It's amazing, these musicians. Some of them are just absolutely talented and outstanding at their work. Glad to hear that you like the show, May, and I'm glad to hear that I'm playing the right music for you. All right, and now we got some Santana up next. Ooh.

0: man, that's so good, that stuff there. That is Everybody's Everything from Santana off his 1971 release, number 3. That's what people know that album as. It's his 3rd release. And what a band that was on that album. All right, let's hear a couple of announcements now.
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0: Okay, you are listening to Jimmy's Jukebox. I am your host tonight, Jimmy K, and every other night that you're listening to Jimmy's Jukebox, because it is my jukebox. Okay, let's get some bit of weather going for you here on Gippsland FM 104.7. Tomorrow, Sunday, 16th of August, going to be a minimum of 4 and a maximum of 16, partly cloudy. Monday, minimum of 6 and a maximum of 16, cloud clearing. Tuesday, minimum of 5 and a maximum of 18, partly cloudy again. Wednesday, minimum of 5 and a maximum of 19 with a shower or two. Thursday, minimum of 8 and a maximum of 18 with some showers. And Friday, a minimum of 8 and a maximum of 17 with another shower or two. All right, we got 2 more songs that are along the same theme of what we've been playing tonight, and then if we get some time, we'll have some bass-heavy club tracks. Okay, here we go. This is definitely an all-time favorite of mine, originally done by John Lee Hooker, but this guy does it the superbly.
3: I want to tell you a story about the house went blue. I come home one Friday, had to tell the landlady I done lost my job. She said, that don't confront me, long as I get my money next Friday. Now next Friday I come, I didn't get the rent, and out the door I went.

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She said, that don't confront me. Long as I get my money next Friday. Now next Friday I come out in the rain, and out the door I went. So I go down the street, down to my good friend's house. I said, look, man, I'm outdoors, you know. Can I stay with you maybe a couple days? He said, let me go and ask my wife. He come out of the house. I could see in his face. I know there was no. He said, I don't know, man. She kind of funny, you know. I said, I know. Everybody funny.

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She hollering about the front rent. She'll be lucky to get in the back rent. 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I rent my coat.

how good does it get? How good does it get? One bourbon, one scotch, and one beer by George Thorogood and the Destroyers off their self-titled debut released in 1977. I tell you what, my old mate Albert and I, we used to listen to that song over a few too many scotches. All right, here we go for the... Well, this is a long song, but you're going to enjoy it.

There it is, Pigs, three different ones by Pink Floyd off their 1977 album Animals. Now, I said I was going to play some club hits for you, but given the amount of time I'm off at 8 o'clock, so I might just leave them for next week's mix. I might make a bit more of a club mix, maybe. I might throw them in there somewhere, maybe a block of club stuff. But anyway, what I got up next for you is a bit of Tubular Bells, not the whole lot, just

0: There it is, an excerpt of Mike Oldfield's Tubular Bells. Well, thank you very much for joining me here tonight. It's been a great playlist. I've enjoyed it immensely. Thank you very much to May for your phone call. That's very much appreciated. Whatever you're doing tonight, make sure you stay safe, be happy, treat each other with respect, and you'll wake up tomorrow a happy person. Okay, I'm going to leave you with a bit of Blue Suede Shoes by Carl Perkins, and I'll be back on Thursday from 7:30. Enjoy your week, guys. Thank you very much.
1: Well, it's one for the money, two for the show.

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Thank you so much for joining me. I hope you're having a great weekend so far, and may continue to be a great weekend. And yes, it is Saturday night, which means it's Saturday night free-for-all. 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And tonight, we're going to start off with some awesome Aussie country music legends. 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

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Thank you so much for joining me. 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And if you're a regular listener, thank you so much for joining me once again. Thank you so much for your support over all the time that I've been here on Gippsland FM. Would you believe it that this year will mark 5 years that I've been on air here? Can you believe it? How time flies, especially when you're having fun. And I have so much fun, you know, playing all this awesome country music for you. Hope you enjoy it as much as I enjoy sharing it with you. And what an awesome way to start the show with some of my favourite Aussie country music legends. We kicked off with Kaylee Bell with her latest single, Me For Me. Then we had Shay Fisher with her latest single, Truck. Then we had Christy Lamb with her latest single off her latest album, Dare, with Throwing It At. Then we had Jody Dyrene with her latest single, West Coast. And the last track there was from Kathy Coleman with her latest single, Murrundi Royal Hotel. I don't know where that is. I must look that up. Yes, absolutely awesome stuff. Alrighty, we're going to continue now with some more of my favourite Aussie country music legends. Next up, we're going to have Casey Barnes and Pete Murray with the latest single off Casey Barnes' latest album, Made For This, with Time To Burn, here on Dazza's Country Playlist on Gippsland FM 104.7, Saturday night free-for-all.

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Thank you so much for joining me on another amazing Saturday night, morning, afternoon, wherever you may be listening in the world. I hope you're having a wonderful weekend so far, whatever you may be getting up to, whether you're working, studying, volunteering, or just kicking back and relaxing. And if you're out travelling, stay safe. And be careful on those roads. And so it is Saturday night, which means a Saturday night free-for-all where I play the hottest and latest country music from some of my favourite country music legends. Might throw in a classic or two, maybe even the odd request. And we had another stack of my favourite Aussie country music legends. We kicked off with Casey Barnes and Pete Murray with the latest single off Casey Barnes' latest album Made for This with Time to Burn. Then we had Travis Collins with the song off his latest album, The Band Album, with Dirty Money. Then we had Adam Harvey and Yoga, Y-O-G-A, with their latest single, a cover of an absolute classic Billy Ray Cyrus song, one that you either love it or you hate it, Achy Breaky Heart, the club version. Then we had Brad Cox and Randy Houser with their latest single, The High Cost of Living. And I'm sure there's going to be more songs about that as time goes on, because boy, oh boy, the price of things these days is just absolutely insane. And then we had Troy Cassidaly and Jim Cassidaly with their latest single, Songbird. Yes, absolutely awesome stuff. Alrighty, we're going to continue now with some more of my favourite country music legends. Next up, we're going to have Gretchen Wilson with Redneck Shit here on Dazza's Country Playlist on Gippsland FM 104.7. 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

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And welcome to Gippsland FM. And if you're a regular listener, thank you so much for joining me once again on another amazing Saturday night, morning or afternoon, wherever you may be listening in the world. Thank you so much for your support. And yeah, I definitely appreciate it. And yeah, we had another stack of my favourite country music legends. We kicked off with Gretchen Wilson with her latest single, Redneck Shit. Then we had a new one from Jodie Messina with the song with the title track off her latest EP, Can Anybody? Then we had Ashley McBride with the latest single off her latest album, Wild, with Lines in the Carpet. Then we had Carly Pearce with her latest single, You Can Have Him. Then we had Casey Musgraves and Willie Nelson with a song off Casey Musgraves' latest album, Middle of Nowhere, with Uncertain Texas. Yes, absolutely awesome stuff. Alrighty, we're going to continue now with some more of my favourite country musical legends. Next up, we're going to have Cody Johnson with the latest single off his latest album, Banks of Trinity, with Take Me Back, Leave Me There. Here on Daz's Country Playlist on Gippsland FM 104.7. 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

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Thank you so much for joining me. It is an absolute pleasure having your company, as always, on another amazing Saturday night, morning, afternoon, wherever you may be listening in the world. Maybe you're in Gippsland, maybe you're in Mildura, anywhere around Australia, anywhere around the world. And whatever you're doing, whether you're out on the road or kicking back, relaxing, or maybe you're studying, hope the country music is keeping you company tonight. And yes, thank you so much for keeping me company as well, as I play all this awesome country music for you. And so we had another stack of my favourite country music legends. We kicked off with Cody Johnson with the latest single off his latest album, Banks of Trinity, with Take Me Back, Leave Me There. Then we had Morgan Wallen and Ella Langley with their latest single, I Can't Love You Anymore. Then we had Cooper Allen with his latest single with Idea. What a great song that was. Yeah, great one to get up and dance along to, that one. Then we had Brad Paisley with his latest single, Overnight Low. And then we had Luke Combs with the latest single off his latest album, The Way I Am, with Be By You. Yes, absolutely awesome stuff. Alrighty, we're going to get into a stack of the hottest and latest country music from some amazing independent country music artists that come from right here in Gippsland. Yes, some local talent. So we're going to kick off with a young lady by the name of Olivia Lay. She's from Lakes Entrance here in Gippsland, and we're going to have her latest single, Tram Stop Blues, here on Dazza's Country Playlist on Gippsland FM 104.7. 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

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Thank you so much for joining me. It is an absolute pleasure having your company as always. Thank you, if whatever you're up to this weekend, hope you're having a wonderful weekend. Whether you're working, playing, studying, volunteering, yes, hope you're having a wonderful weekend. Hope you're having a wonderful night, morning, afternoon, and may you continue to have an awesome weekend. And yes, geez, they say time flies when you're having fun, and I sure as hell been having fun tonight playing all this awesome country music for you. Hope you've been having too, enjoying all this music. So, yeah, I thought I'd do something a little bit different tonight, add some amazing independent country music artists that come from right here in Gippsland. So we kicked off with a young lady by the name of Olivia Lay from Lakes Entrance here in Gippsland with her latest single, Tram Stop Blues. Then we had Tegan Blackstock from Gippsland with her latest single, Dust and Diamonds, Small Town Girl. Then we had Ethan Calway from here in Gippsland with his latest single, Better Tomorrow. Then we had Ricky Wood, who's originally from Mafra here in Gippsland. He is now in Queensland, unfortunately. But we had his latest single, Wild Woman. And then we finished off with an amazing duo called No Promises, featuring Janine Garvey and Eric Collier from South Gippsland with their latest single, Midnight Rider. Yes, absolutely awesome stuff. Well, we have pretty much come to the end of the show once again. We've got time for two or three more songs before we go. So I know Davo loves a bit of Slim Dusty and Davidson Brothers. So I thought I'd expand my playlist with a little bit of extra Slim Dusty and Davidson Brothers. So we're going to kick off with a bit of classic Slim Dusty with The Ringer from the Top End here on Dazza's Country Playlist here on Gippsland FM 104.7. 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

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Thank you so much for joining me. It has been an absolute pleasure having your company, as always, on another amazing Saturday night, morning, afternoon, wherever you may be listening in the world. Thank you so much for listening. Thank you so much for your support. And what an awesome way to end the show with a couple of requests that have been made over the time. We kicked off with a couple of songs for Davo, who's usually listening on a Saturday night. Thank you so much for listening, Davo. So we had a bit of Slim Dusty and a classic song from him with a ringer from the top end. I've added that one to my playlist now because I thought I'd better expand on my Slim Dusty playlist a little bit. Then we had Davidson Brothers with I Miss the Sound of Rain. That indeed we do. And then for Nicole from Yallourn North, we had a bit of Barry Kirwan with She Only Loves Me for My Willy. What a great song that is. Thank you so much for requesting that one, Nicole. And then we had Johnny Cash with Ring of Fire. Yeah, absolutely awesome stuff. Well, it is that time again, the end of the show, and unfortunately it's time for me to go. Thank you so much for joining me, and I hope that you've enjoyed the music as much as I've enjoyed sharing with you. And I hope that you can join me again Thursday night from 10:30 p.m. to 12:30 a.m. for Indie Country Thursday, where I'll be playing the hottest and latest country music from a stack of amazing independent up-and-coming country music artists from Australia and around the world. And of course, I'll be back again next Saturday night from 7 to 9 p.m. with more of the hottest country music. So this has been Dazza's Country Playlist Saturday Night Free-for-All on Gippsland FM 104.7. So until next time, enjoy the rest of your weekend, and it is bye for now. And to take us out, we're going to have Lee Kernaghan and the Wolf Brothers with Till It Ends. Bye-bye.

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Thank you for listening in on this Saturday evening. 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
1: All right, Mr. Scientist, would you tell us a little bit about the explosion of a hydrogen bomb? First of all, there's a tremendous mushrooming effect. 1900 years ago, Peter said, the heavens pass away with the blast, the noise thereof.
2: Okay, it's 11 o'clock on Saturday night. You know what that means? 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I'm your host, Cam Smith.
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0: Good evening, gentle listeners, and welcome to Rock and Roll Ate My Brain here on 104.7 Gippsland FM. I am your host, Cam Smith, and every week on the show, we pick a theme. We play songs that are all about it. This week, our theme is beep. We're doing songs about robots until 1 a.m. We just heard Tokyo Police Club with Citizens of Tomorrow. We had The Flaming Lips with Yoshimi Battles the Pink Robots. We had Prince with My Computer. And up the top, Gary Numan with Metal. Playing songs about robots till 1 in the morning. Here is Damon Albarn. Everyday Robots.
1: They didn't know where he was going, but they knew where he was, wasn't it?

0: It is the distant future, the year 2000.
1: We are robots.
0: The world is quite different ever since the robotic uprising of the late 90s. There is no more unhappiness.
1: Affirmative.
0: We no longer say yes. Instead, we say affirmative.
1: Yes, affirmative.
0: Unless we know the other robot really well.
1: There is no more unethical treatment of the elephants.
0: Well, there's no more elephants, so... But still, it's good. There's only one kind of dance, the robot.
1: Oh, and the robo.
0: Oh, and the two kinds of dances.
1: But there are no more humans.

0: 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Can't we talk to the humans and work together now?
1: No, because they are dead.

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0: once again without emotion. The humans are dead.
1: That was Flood of the Conchords there with Robots. Before that, we had Regurgitator with My Friend Robot. We had the Red Hot Chili Peppers with Go Robot. Granddaddy with Jed the Humanoid. And up the top, Damon Albarn with Everyday Robots. Here is Emerson, Lake and Palmer. Carnival 9, Third Impression.

That was The Stranglers there with Hey! Rise of the Robots. Before that, we had Black Sabbath with Computer God. We had Visage with In the Year 2525. David Bowie with Save Your Machine. And up the top, Emerson, Lake and Palmer with Khan. Evil Nine, Third Impression. We are playing songs about robots till 1 a.m. here on Gippsland FM. Here is Kraftwerk, Computer Love.

shares. It's a capital venture. You hedge your bets with a gilt-edged bond. You're stretched out tight by the terms of debenture. The game is on. You've got a fortune on paper.

Peter Hamill there with Sci-Fi Nance Revisited. We had Queen with Machines or Back to Humans. We had Styx with Mr. Roboto. We had Daft Punk with Robot Rock. And up the top, Kraftwerk with Computer Love. Here is Kate Bush with Deeper Understanding. It's the

Radiohead there with Paranoid Android. We had Saint Vincent with Digital Witness. Soup Jam Stevens with Dear Mr. Supercomputer. We had Marina with I Am Not a Robot. And up the top, Kate Bush with Deeper Understanding. And folks, I'm afraid to say we have reached the end of another edition of Rock and Roll Ate My Brain. We've got one last song until we are gone. Until next week, when we shall return at the hour of 11 p.m. with an all-new theme to take us out. Here are the Dresden Dolls, Coin Operated Boy. See you next week. Until then, stay safe, take care, good night.

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0: 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This is Slice Alive Radio here on your Tuesday evening. And that, of course, was Massive Attack with Unfinished Sympathy. Tonight is very, very, very trip-hop and dance-based program for your listening pleasure. 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This is the man himself. 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
1: I stand firm for our soil. Liquor, rock, and falls in the juicy, so juicy. Dress me up in stitchy. Hell is round the corner where I shelter. Is something a schism? The living out of style. If you believe or deceive, common sense says shouldn't receive. Let me take you down the corridors of my life. And when you want to, you want to your preference. No need to answer till I take further evidence. I seem to need a reference to get residence. A reference to your preference to say I'm a good neighbor, I trust. Suggest you from my labor. The bottom ensures my good behavior. The constant struggle ensures my insanity. Passing the evenings ensures the struggle for my family. We're hungry, beware of our appetite. Distant drums ringing news of a kill tonight. The kill which I share with my passengers. We take our fill, take our fill, take our fill. I stand firm for our soil. Liquor, rock, and falls in the juicy, seduce me. Dress me up in stitchy. Confused by different memories. Details of Asian. Remember these conversations. Of what's become of enemies. My brain thinks bomb-like. So I listen, he's a conkite. As I grow, and as I grow collective. Before the move, sit on the perspective. Mr. Quail in the crevice and watches from the precipice. Imperial passage. Heat from the sun someday slowly passes. Until then, you have to live with yourself. Until then, you have to live with yourself. I stand firm for our soil. Liquor, rock, and falls. The juice, seduce me. Dress me up in stupid.

My brain thinks bomb like.

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I think there's a bit of a buzzy noise tonight. I can't seem to find the issue. That was Machine Gun by Portishead, Bjork in there as well. And I started it all off with Tricky. I've totally forgot till the other day that Bjork and Trippy dated. That's a strangey one, isn't it? Well, I'm going to keep the vibe. And to me, trip hop was always Massive Attack. Like, yes, I'm a massive fan. I love them. And I'm right there right now. This show is pre-recorded. But one of the other acts that totally got me into this genre was Uncle. So Uncle was easily at its best when it had DJ Shadow in it for the Science Fiction album. But I'm not playing anything from Science Fiction tonight. I'm going to play DJ Shadow and some Uncle. 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

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All I need would have been a ticket to see Air. it wasn't last year, it was the year before, I feel. Oh, I was kicking myself, I didn't get to that one. But, oh well, Uncle in there as well with Looking for the Rain, which we don't have to look very far for at the moment here in Gippsland. And, of course, that's featuring Mark Lanigan. And it was an emotional moment when I saw Uncle DJ James Lavelle open for Morcheeba earlier this year, and that song was coming out pumping from the system at the Forum Theatre. I still don't believe he's dead. That's a really weird one. It's like, oh, he'll be here. I'm just waiting for him to announce a show. Not going to happen. Not going to happen for a long time. Ever again. I'm going to keep going with this trippy vibe. Trip-hoppy. These are bands that I don't play enough of, and I probably should really invest some more time in too. This is Six Underground by Sneaker Pimps, which this album is supposedly one of the best, and I don't have it. So I need to probably look into getting into the Sneaker Pimps a bit more. 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

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Machiba in there as well with The Sea and Six Underground by Sneaky Pimps. I don't know if this band is called Trip Hop as such, but comes up in the mix when you put it into Spotties. This is Brand Van 3000. It's got the core. It's got the core idea of it. This is Drinking in LA here on Gippsland FM 104. Hi.

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You're tuned to Gippsland FM 104.7, and that was Milk by Garbage, remixed by The Tricky Mix. It was different. That's off one of the, what is it, 25-year or 30-year or 20-year anniversary CDs by Garbage that I have floating around, and played it for you tonight. Gus Gus in there as well with Lady Shave. Again, probably not trippy, but, you know, trip-hop, but still, they appear, and I love that song, and I don't get many chances to play that in there as well. It was an announcement. It is the census. I wasn't going to actually... I really like these set of songs, so I might make a permanent show out of it. And I wasn't going to date the show, but yeah, fill out your census forms. Otherwise, I'll be coming knocking. As if. So yeah, that is also tonight. I'm going to keep playing the tunes. I am also at Massive Attack, so... whatever. Well, hopefully I'm pre-recording this on the Monday, tomorrow, last night. And, so yeah, hopefully I'm there. If not, I'm walking, I'm doing anything. I'm hitchhiking. If the car breaks down, I'm burning the car. I'm just going. I will be there. I'm going to give myself plenty of time. No, just walking in, seeing it. I will be there early. I've got my painkillers. I've got my anti-inflammatories. I've got everything. It's going to be good. Going to keep the vibe going. Back to this sort of trip-hop-y sort of thing. This is 07 with In the Waiting Line here on Gippsland FM 104.7.

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Looking Back is Easy. I used to finish every year's show with that song. So good. Groove Armada. Goldfrapp in there as well with Believer. We Fall in Love by Lamb and 07 Waiting in Line. This song I love when you get a member of Faithless and Take That. Robbie Williams and Maxi Jazz did a collab. They called it One Giant Leap. This is called My Culture here on Gippsland FM 104.7.

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And at the same time, you're cultivating bacteria strong enough to kill every living thing. 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Yeah, there's always one. I can see you. 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

0: You're tuned to Gippsland FM 104.7. That is Orbital with You Lot. Before that, One Step Too Far, Dido featuring Faithless. I think it's Faithless featuring Dido. And One Giant Leap. And again, I should play that a lot more. I'm going to love this next. These next four songs are going to be good fun. This is Evil Nine with Crooked featuring A$AP Rocky. 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Or on playback.
1: Yeah,

You've got a lot of nerve. 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

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Hold tight, stand and warriors. 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

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That was some Crystal Method in there with There's a Difference. Get Them High featuring Sway from Stanton Warriors. A$AP Rock in there with None Shall Pass and Crooked from the Evil Nine Crew. Thank you everyone for listening. I have been pre-recorded. The pre-record, there is some sort of feedback loop and I'm not sure how to fix it. So I'll be talking to the technical. So everything is really loud and screechy. And sorry, I will probably redo this as a one-off show that I'll use as a backup program if I'm ever missing, because I have really enjoyed these songs tonight. I'm going to finish tonight's program with the song that will pretty much be on right now. If you're at Massive Attack, this song has just started. Thank you, everyone, for listening. I'll be back next week with more Slice Alive Radio. This is Massive Attack and Teardrop.

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rest, but they don't understand. 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
1: Hello, hello, and welcome to Real World Gardener. It's Marianne here at the microphone. Thank you for joining me. Great to have your company. What's on the show today? I'm talking with Tony Matson from Cut Above Tools about a mini chainsaw, then growing chia plants in Vegetable Heroes, plus garden jobs for the weekend with Steve McLean.
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1: Pruning saws are good if you want to cut reasonably thick branches, but if you have a hedge with some quite thick branches, then the job becomes rather long and tiresome. Well, there's a battery-operated pruning saw which has come out and will make such a job a breeze. Let's find out more. It's time for the Tool Time segment on Real World Gardener. In the studio, I have Tony Matson from Cut Above Tools. He's the general manager there. How are you today, Tony?
2: I'm good. Good to be here again.
1: Yes, it's been a while. Now, Tony's brought into the studio what looks like to me a mini chainsaw, but to the layman, it looks like a mini chainsaw. But the technical term is?
2: Pruning saw. Typically, this one's a battery operated, just an 18 volt battery operated, but there's other ones. You can hold it with one hand. So chainsaws, you really need two hands to hold. So this is a nice light one to cut the smaller stems nice and easily.
1: And it's got a 6-inch blade, yep.
2: Yep. So most of them four and a half inch. This one's slightly bigger than some of the others.
1: Yes, all right. And how heavy is it with the battery?
2: About 2.5 kilos.
1: Well, that's quite light.
2: Yes, and they can be a little bit lighter depending on the size of the battery, the size of the chain.
1: Yeah, and as soon as I saw it, I thought, gee, that would be good. For example, I have a viburnum hedge that we've pruned back over the years, and now it's got to the point where I really need to get into the hard woody bit. So it's quite long. It's up the driveway. I would need to use my secateurs or something harder, and this would make the job much easier, I would think.
2: Yeah, certainly your secateurs, your lopper or your your handheld pruning saw, this makes life so much easier.
1: It does. Now, let's explain to the normal gardener who doesn't know how chainsaws operate. You've got the driving thing, what's it called?
2: You've got a chain that runs around a bar, and that chain has drive links that sit inside the bar, run around the bar, and at inside of the chainsaw is a gear. And those drive links fit in that gear, and then that moves the chain around the bar. Now, on a pruning saw, it's only running around at about 5 to 8 metres per second. On a big chainsaw, they're doing 20 metres per second. So you can see you can do a lot of damage with a chainsaw, and that's why you wear chaps and things like that on your legs to protect yourself. These will do some damage, but at that speed, not going to do catastrophic damage to you. So you've got the drive chains running around, and then on top of the chain, you've actually got two different things. So one's called a raker, which is just a solid bit of metal. That stops the chain digging in to the timber that you're cutting, because what you're doing is trying to make slithers rather than really cut into there, and that raker stops the chainsaw jamming in the timber. Then you've got the cutting links, and there's two cutting links, one facing you and one facing the other direction. As the chain goes round, it's taking a slither on one side, taking a slither on the other side, and then that forms the groove that you're going to go through the timber with. And you're just taking little slithers at a time. So if you're suddenly taking sawdust, there's something wrong with your chain and it needs to be sharpened, which we can talk about also.
1: All right. Yes. So now to operate this, the safety features is you've got a bar across the top, which is like a protective thing. So if the chain flicks back, like if the actual handheld thing, you hit something, I don't know, like a piece of stone or something, maybe that...
2: Yeah, or if you've got the chain running and you just sit it on top of the timber quickly, then it might bounce off. So that if it bounces off, this guard on top will stop the chain hitting you
1: in the face. Probably.
2: Yes. Yeah, right in the head for sure. So that guard's there, and then you do need two parts of your hand. So it is a one-handed tool. So you need a thumb and a finger to actually start it. So you can't just pull the throttle. You need to press a lever on the side, and it's set up for either right or left-handers. And you have to have two parts of your hand on the machine.
1: All right. Okay, that's just to start it, though. But to operate it, you can operate it with one hand.
2: I think you can take... Then you operate it with one hand, and you can start it with one hand, and you can take... Once it's started, you can take your thumb off that starting button, so to speak, and run it that way. But a normal chainsaw would be one hand at the back of the handle or on the top of the handle, and another hand on the front of the handle. And if you slip, there's a guard there. Your hand slips forward and the guard shuts the chain off. This one doesn't have it, so it means that's why there's a few extra safety devices, that bar or that cover on the top of the chain.
1: All right. Now let's talk about how do we maintain this chainsaw. You mentioned that if you're getting a lot of sawdust, you're needing to sharpen the blade.
2: Yes, yep, indeed. So to know when you need to sharpen, you're either getting sawdust rather than slithers of timber. You might get a bit of smoke coming out of the bar and the chain, or you might be forcing yourself to push the chain down on the timber. Then you know it needs to be sharpened. So I think that's when you decide. I might check the chain when I'm about to fill the oil. So the oil might last me maybe 120 cuts, and I need to check that there's oil inside the reservoir to ensure that the chain is running around the bar without causing excessive heat. You know, as two metal parts move, it needs some lubrication. Another time to check is when you're going to recharge the battery. So you might get 70 or 80 cuts out of the battery. Have a quick look at your oil, have a quick look at your chain. But the chain tends to last quite a while. If you're just cutting through nice soft timbers, it's when I'm cutting that pallet and I get hit a nail, bang, that's when I'm damaging the chain and blunting it very quickly.
1: Ah, right. When you mention 70 or 80 cuts, what does that mean? Is that like 70 times
2: you've used? Yes. So, you know, maybe a stem 40 mil wide. You can cut bigger than that, but if you're, you know, cutting a whole lot of foliage, you've cut the foliage off and you're cutting the stems down to little bits so you can fit them in the compost bin, then, you know, 70 to 80 cuts is a good estimate of what you could do.
1: Oh, right. So you do need to sharpen them reasonably often.
2: Yeah, again, it depends on that timber. The harder the timber, or as I say, if I hit a nail, then, or if you've decided you're going to cut some roots, which I don't recommend to people, you know, it is a nice, easy way of cutting roots, but you're going to damage the soil, and the stone in the dirt is going to damage the blade a lot quicker than just cutting a stem.
1: All right. Now, there's a special device you've got for that particular one that you've brought into the studio, which has got a file, and it's also got some kind of guide to guide the file, so you've got the right angle.
2: Yeah. So the file, common name is a rat's tail file, but it is a circular file, very thin, and it's a hand file. You can get machines to file chainsaws, but for the average person, home use, and even some of the commercial guys will just still use this little file. Then you've got to decide what size file. So the smaller the chain, the smaller the file. So the diameter of the file might go from 4 mil to 4.5 to 4.8 mil. And what you're trying to do is, on the cutting links, you want to file the side of the link and the under edge of that link so that you're getting a nice sharp point towards the top. So first of all, you put the file in. And then that device you mentioned is really to get the angle. So you can have it on the file, or you can take that off the file, but just get your angle.
1: Well, there we have it. That's amazing. I really think that this battery-operated, well, I call it a chainsaw, but you call it a pruning saw. Yeah, that's how it's advertised, is
2: yes,
1: it?
2: Yes, yes. It's advertised as a pruning saw, but maybe to all of us, it's a mini chainsaw.
1: Mini chainsaw, yeah. All right. Well, there we have it. Thanks so much, Tony, for explaining all about this mini chainsaw. Thanks for coming in.
2: Thank you.
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1: That was Tony Matson from Cut Above Tools. I was so impressed with the battery-operated pruning saw or mini chainsaw that I bought one. I now can tell you that they make gardening so much easier, especially if you have mature shrubs and trees that could do with a major prune. And that big mature hedge was a snap to prune. If you have any feedback, email realworldgardener@gmail.com or write in to 2RRR PR Box 644 Gladesville, New South Wales 1675. Still to come, growing chia in Vegetable Heroes, plus garden jobs for the weekend.
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4: As usual, there are plenty of garden jobs to be done this weekend. If you haven't already, tackle some bare-rooted planting. It doesn't matter if it's fruit trees you bought online or just pick the rose bush or two from the local nursery. Cut off any damaged roots, soak the root mass in a bucket of liquid seaweed to rehydrate, dig a hole appropriate to the size of the plant, add any amendments to your soil, place the plant, backfill carefully and water in well. It's that simple. And also, this weekend, prep your soil for spring by digging in manures, both green and animal, and add any amendments like lime, fertilizer, minerals, etc. to your soil. The best time to dig is after a solid frost, which breaks apart soil clods, and the worst time is when the soil is very wet. If the latter is true, wait until sun and wind dry it out a bit. And also this weekend, July is the perfect time to feed citrus. Spray them with white oil to control the nymphal stage of bronze orange bugs and mites. And lastly, can't think what veggies to plant in winter? It's the ideal time for broad beans, cabbages and cauliflowers. If you've got a nice sheltered spot, plant some lettuces too.
0: Throw in a seed and watch your garden grow on Real World Gardener with Marianne Cannon.
1: Yes, indeedy. It's time for Vegetable Heroes and I'm thinking about growing a chia plant. I might as well, as I have it in my porridge every morning. For something different, let's grow chia. Chia is scientifically Salvia hispanica. It's in the mint family, native to central and southern Mexico and Guatemala. The Aztecs boast the first record of chia as early as 3500 BC. It was in fact one of the main foods in the Aztec diet. Well, do you realize that chia is actually a pseudo-cereal grown for its edible hydrophilic chia seed? Hydrophilic simply means it dissolves in water, and in this case the seeds can absorb up to 12 times their weight in liquid when soaked. When the seeds are soaked, they develop a mucilaginous coating that gives chia-based drinks a distinctive gelatinous texture. You know, I bet you'll say now, I've seen those drinks, or I've had one of those drinks, or maybe you've had a chia pudding. Being winter, you might have seen oats being sold with chia and flax seeds mixed in them in the cereal aisle of your supermarket. But the most high-profile value of chia comes from the seed's ability to give you energy. Let's start off with what it looks like and where would you put it in the garden. Well, it's an annual herbaceous plant, and being a salvia, expect it to grow much bigger than your herbs. It grows to about a metre to a metre and a half, depending on your soil and aspect. It's got lime green leaves that are oppositely arranged and have serrated or toothed margins, just like any ornamental salvia that you're growing in your garden. It's got spikes of small blue, purple or white flowers that appear in summer. It's a desert plant, so they prefer to grow in really well-drained sandy soils, detesting wet feet. You sow the seeds in late springs when temperature reaches between 18 and 20 degrees, right through to early summer. You sow it on the soil surface, then press in gently, keep the soil moist until the tiny seedlings appear. This will give you a late summer or autumn harvest. Otherwise, you can sow them in seed raising mix in small pots. Just sprinkle a small number of seeds on the surface of the soil and water well. And when the plant is about 7 centimetres tall, you can transplant it into the garden. That's all there's to it, because they germinate fairly easily. So you're growing it for the seeds that you're going to eat, but when is the best time to pick them? Well, timing is the key. Pick individual flower heads when they look ready, instead of doing a mass harvesting like they do in commercial growing environments. If you wait until the flower heads turn brown, you risk losing the seeds. Begin harvesting your chia as soon as most of the petals have fallen off the flower. Give the heads time to dry in paper bags or on a drying rack. Expect at least some of the chia seeds will break free in the process. Don't hang the plants upside down in your shed, or they'll just disperse everywhere all over the floor and you'll never find them. Now, how do you eat them? It doesn't really have any flavour. You can add chia into savoury soups, salads, fruity smoothies, and in your porridge, and it won't affect the taste. You can add seeds to water or juice at the ratio of 1 to 10 and then allow them to soak for a few hours. That will create a gelatinous consistency to add to smoothies or juice. Why is it good for you? Apart from the energy benefits, chia seeds are high in fibre, omega-3 fatty acids, and enzymes in chia act as a catalyst to aid the digestion of food. It's also high in dietary fibre, protein, calcium, iron, magnesium, zinc, and antioxidants. One last fact, the calcium content of chia seed is 5 times that of milk. And that was your Vegetable Hero segment for today.
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1: It's time for Garden Jobs for the Weekend on Real World Gardener. On the line, I've got Steve McLean from Queensland. He's a biology educator. How are you going, Steve?
4: Yeah, hi, Marianne. I'm going really well, thank you. How are you?
1: Excellent. And today, the listener question, or actually it's my own question, because over the last couple of years, I noticed that my Magnolia Genie, which we talked about last week, the flowers were only half of what they should be. That is, instead of an impressive 15 centimetres cross, they're only getting to about 7 centimetres. I discovered that its genie prefers moist soil, slightly acidic, organically rich soil. So my soil's sandy.
4: Yeah, look, sandy soil drains too fast, doesn't it? And holds little nutrition. The nutrition just leaches straight out of it and dries very quickly as well. And this limits the plant's ability to build large petals.
1: Now, the house itself has sandstone footings, which often leach minerals that push soil towards neutral to alkaline. Of course, magnolias, like a lot of those sort of plants, they perform best with a pH of 5.5 to 6.5, which is more on the acidic side.
4: Even slight alkalinity reduces nutrient uptake, especially iron and magnesium shrinking flower size. Yeah, so to fix this problem, you need to apply some soil wetter and spread a bag of bentonite clay over the garden bed that it's in. The clay will bind permanently with the sand to act like a sponge.
1: However, I've discovered that bentonite powder is a little bit hard to find. So there is an alternative. It's a three-step process.
4: So apply about 5 to 8 centimetres of pine bark fines around the drip line and then mix leaf mould into the top 10 centimetres of soil. Avoid digging deeply around magnolia roots, although when you are actually adding it. Then mulch with aged bark, not wood chip. These three together mimic the forest floor conditions that magnolias evolved in: acidic, humus-rich, moisture-stable, and well-structured.
1: Then fertilise with azalea camellia fertiliser, which is slow release once in spring, so not now, as magnolias respond well to the acidity. After that, I need to deeply water twice a week during spring and summer, and all that should eventually see the size of the blooms increase over the next 2 seasons. So can't wait already. Anyway, the hot term today is contractile roots, because I was weeding the other day, and when pulling out a particular panic veldt grass weed in my garden, I was reminded that many weeds have contractile roots. These make them harder to pull out because the roots are exerting a force in the opposite direction to how you're pulling.
4: The reason this particular grass feels like it's actively pulling in the opposite direction isn't that you're just fighting the plant's weight. You're actually fighting a highly engineered anchoring system. And contractile roots, well, they're specialized plant roots that shorten in length to pull underground structures like weeds, but also on bulbs and corms deeper into the soil. So as the root shrinks, it drags the attached bulb, corm or rhizome, or even weed, downwards into the ground.
1: That's not all, as contractile roots shorten and pull the plant downward into during its growth, they don't just shrink vertically, but they also widen sideways. So this expansion tightly compresses the surrounding soil, which in turn creates a mechanical wedge or dead weight anchor deep underground.
4: Yeah, so when you pull upwards, you are trying to force a widened, firmly wedged root structure through a narrower column of tightly packed soil. So contractile roots are wrinkled and accordion-like. This distinct horizontal ridging drastically increases the surface area of the root and creates immense friction against the soil particles.
1: The funny thing is, after pulling the plant to the right depth, the contractile root eventually dies off and decays, and new ones may grow next season. Now you might think, should we wait until that happens with the weed? Because wouldn't that be easier to pull out?
4: Yeah, well, while it sounds like a clever, low-effort strategy, waiting for contractile roots to die off is generally a trap when dealing with weeds. As it happens, contractile roots don't all die at once and leave the plant helpless. And as older roots finish pulling and wither, the plant actively sends out new contractile and structural anchor roots to take their place. You'll rarely catch the weed in a completely rootless or weak state while it's actively growing.
1: All right, now onto the plant profile, which you've chosen to be magnolia, and it's one that's growing in your garden.
4: That's right, Magnolia liliiflora Susan.
1: Now, if you've been out and about lately and spotted a small tree absolutely covered in the most gorgeous deep purple pink flowers appearing on completely bare branches with not a leaf in sight, there's a good chance you've been admiring magnolias, but not only just any magnolia, Magnolia Susan.
4: Today we are going to tell you a little bit about her because she really is a very rewarding small tree that you can put into your garden. Yeah. Susan's full botanical name is Magnolia liliiflora Susan, and she's a hybrid bred back in the 1950s at the United States National Arboretum, and she was part of a charming group of cultivars called the Little Girl Series.
1: Eight magnolias, each named after a girl. So there's Betty, Judy, Jane, and of course Susan among them. Her parents are Magnolia liliiflora nigra and Magnolia stellata rosea. And she really did inherit the best of both. That rich, deep colour from the liliiflora side and the compact, reliable nature from the stellata.
4: Yeah, and the flowers are a deep, velvety, reddish purple on the outside, softening to a lovely lilac pink on the inner face. And they hold that beautiful upright tulip shape with slightly twisted pointed petals and around 8 to 10 centimetres across. And when Susan is in full bloom with every branch covered and not a leaf to be seen, she is genuinely one of the most stunning sights in the winter garden. And I'm lucky enough to be enjoying several of these in my own garden at the moment.
1: Wow, I must say you are lucky. And that's one of those things I really love about deciduous magnolias, and you do as well, the fact that they flower on bare wood. There's something almost theatrical about it. No foliage competing for attention, just pure colour against the sky.
4: Now, from a practical gardening point of view, Susan ticks a lot of boxes. She stays small, 3 to 4 metres at most, which makes her perfect for the average home garden. She'll fit near a deck, beside a pathway, or even a large pot on the patio. She's also a late flowerer than most or many other magnolias, which means she's less likely to get caught by a cold snap at the wrong moment. And once she's established, she's generally low maintenance. Magnolias, as a rule, don't actually need much fussing over.
1: Magnolia Susan in full sun or maybe a little afternoon shade in well-drained soil that you've enriched with some good compost. The one thing magnolias are a bit fussy about is being moved, so take your time choosing the right spot from the start. Get that right and she'll reward you for decades.
4: Yeah, water her well through the first couple of summers while she finds her feet, and a light feed with slow-release fertiliser after flowering, and that's really about it.
1: Yeah, Susan is widely available at good nurseries right now, and if you can get her in the ground this season, you could be looking at those extraordinary flowers as soon as next winter.
4: So find a spot where you can see her from inside the house, because trust me, on a clear winter morning with those deep purple blooms glowing against a blue sky, she'll stop you in your tracks every single time.
1: Gee, I'll have to find a spot for her in my garden. Anyway, it's been lovely chatting with you again this week. Look forward to the chat next time.
4: Yeah, thanks very much, Marianne. Really enjoyed it.
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1: Thank you for listening. I hope we've inspired you to think about getting a battery-operated mini chainsaw and grow some chia plants. Tune in next week, because next week I'll be talking with the late Peter Nixon on garden challenges in design elements. You can hear the whole show again on Mixcloud. Just look for 2RRR programs or follow Real World Gardener on Facebook for the link. 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Until next week, I'll leave you with a track by Robert Cray, Smoking Gun. But for me, have a great gardening week. Bye for now.

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2: 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Cost is $5. For more information, phone 0447 276 783. That number again, 0447 276 783 for Terrelgan Croquet.
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The time is 7:34 a.m. That was Mark Bales opening up the program for you this morning, Talk to the Shepherd. Good advice throughout the song. If you had your listening ears on, then listened, it's all good. Well, I hope you've all had a wonderful week. And you can tell I'm not quite organised here. Very foggy out on the road. For those who are travelling, please be very careful. Make sure you have your lights on your car, headlights. Put them on. That's what they're there for. You want to get where you're going safely, and I'm sure other people do too. Let's go with Adam Price and Stand By Thee.

One night, I had a dream. I dreamed I was walking along the beach with the Lord, when across the sky flashed scenes from my life. For each scene I noticed, two sets of footprints in the sand. One set belonged to me, and the other to the Lord. When the last scene of my life flashed before us, I looked back at the footprints in the sand, and I noticed that many times along the path of life, there was only one set of footprints. I also noticed that it happened at the very lowest and saddest times in my life, and this really bothered me, so I questioned the Lord about it.

Lord, you said that once I decided to follow you, you would walk with me all the way. But I've noticed during the most troublesome times in my life, there's only one set of footprints. I don't understand why in times when I needed you most, you should leave me. And the Lord replied, My precious, precious child, I love you, and I would never, never leave you during your times of trial and suffering. When you saw only one set of footprints in the sand, it was

Christy Lane there, one set of footprints in the sand. When you feel like you're lost and alone, he's carrying you through the worst times of your life. You wonder how you get through them, don't you? Absolutely. You know, today you'll never come again, though. Right? Be a blessing, be a friend, encourage someone, and take time to care. Let your words heal and not wound. Think before you speak. If you're angry, walk away for a while till you calm down and think about things. That's the best way to go, isn't it? It doesn't always quite work, but it's a better thing to do. The time is 7:42. Let's go with Lloyd Back. Wherever he leads, I'll go.

Wherever he leads, I'll go. That was Lloyd Back. And a big thank you to Lynn Silk for your phone call and letting me know that news. Thank you very much. Appreciate it. Let's go with Tom T. Hall and Me and Jesus.

Stand by me, Jesus. I need a helping hand. Don't let the devil lead me down the wrong way. Don't let him. Well, that's our choices too, isn't it? Mm-hmm. When we're tempted, that's when the test comes in. That was the beautiful Leon McCrum from Ireland. Stand by me, Jesus. Tom T. Hall was there with me and Jesus. 7:52, got time for this one from Wendy Cochran, simply called The Greatest Story Ever Told.

The greatest story ever told is what Jesus did and went on that cross for you and me. Wendy Cochran. The time is 7:57. Got time for one before the news. I'll go with, what will I go with here that's going to take me there? Let's go with Billy Swan with The Lord Is Here With Me.

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1: Good morning, I'm David Cameron. Authorities are in a race against time to vaccinate Victorian penguin populations against the deadly H5 bird flu. It's been detected in a little penguin on Phillip Island, with fears it may have already spread within bird colonies. The state's chief veterinary officer, Graham Cook, says a vaccination program will start tomorrow.
2: We are rolling out the vaccination program as quickly and as urgently as was possible. It's never been done before. It has never been done at this scale before. This would be an exercise that is 10 times bigger than has been attempted anywhere else in the world.
1: An Adelaide disability care provider has been arrested at Adelaide Airport after allegedly making thousands of false NDIS funding claims. Federal police intercepted the 38-year-old man on Friday. It's alleged he defrauded $5 million from the NDIS using the records of at least 40 participants in the scheme. The man is due to face the Adelaide Magistrates Court tomorrow. New South Wales police say they're still holding out hope of finding a missing 18-year-old hiker southwest of Sydney. Lily Hooper has been missing since last Wednesday. She told family she was going for a bushwalk in the Natai National Park in the Southern Highlands. Search teams, family and friends have been combing walking trails near where her parked car was found. Acting Police Inspector Benjamin Carey says Lily is an experienced hiker, but it's not clear what gear she had with her.
3: We're still hopeful that Lily's alive, and we're going to continue with our multi-agency focus on searching the area as thoroughly as we can and delivering a good outcome for Lily's family.
1: Moroccan police have stopped hundreds of people from illegally crossing into Spain's North African territory of Ceuta. The incident comes 2 weeks after 80,000 people entered the territory, triggering vigorous condemnation in the European Union. The BBC's Ian McWilliam has more details.
4: The Moroccan authorities have intercepted more than 100 people who'd gathered in an attempt to breach the border into the Spanish territory of Ceuta. Most are from sub-Saharan Africa. Other reports say as many as 300 had gathered to attempt a crossing, either by scaling the border fence or swimming around it. Spain and Morocco have both reinforced their security presence because of online messages encouraging another mass border crossing after more than 70,000 people broke into the territory in late July. Morocco has reportedly arrested about 60 people in recent days for inciting a mass break-in on social media.
1: Israel has defended its latest deadly attack on southern Lebanon, which killed 11 people, including 3 children. A spokesperson, Doran Spielman, from the Israeli Prime Minister's office, says it had targeted a Hezbollah commander after 3 Israeli soldiers were wounded overnight. He says the latest attacks should jumpstart negotiations.
5: What lies at the center of those negotiations is the immediate dismantling of the Hezbollah terror organization. We can see that they will do anything to try to target Israel, to try to blame Israel, and to try to stop this peace agreement. And this highlights the importance of coming together, removing them from the picture, so that Israel, the state of Israel, and the country of Lebanon can forge a new path towards peace.
1: To sport, and the Hockey Roos have made a promising start to their Hockey World Cup campaign, defeating Japan 2-0 in a hard-fought encounter in the Netherlands. Hockey Roos co-captain Claire Colwell scored twice from penalty corners. The men's side will face Ireland tonight in Belgium.
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9: And let's take a look at our weather. Like I said earlier, it is very foggy outside, so take care on the road. 7 degrees at the moment outside here, and heading today to a nice sunny 17. Patchy morning fog, mostly sunny afternoon. And for Monday, the chance of morning fog, sunny afternoon, light winds, a maximum of 16. 18 is expected for Tuesday, with a partly cloudy day and the chance of morning fog. Shaping up to be a good week, isn't it? For the middle of the week, maximum of 20, partly cloudy, high chance of showers though. And Thursday, maximum of 18, cloudy day, very high chance of showers, and a shower or two for Friday with a maximum of 16 degrees. There you go. We do have still bits of winter. We've still got a little way to go, haven't we? We have, but we will get there. We will get there. Now, I'm going to play for you a track from a group called Blind Boys from Alabama. And I had the privilege years back of seeing some of these group members. They've been going since way back. I think they started back in, 1939. So over those years, there's been different people in that group, of course. But this is five, the Blind Boys from Alabama, and there's five of them in the group when I saw them in Melbourne, and they are blind. The thing that struck me was that the littlest one of all was the one with the most beans in his body, and he was jumping around everywhere. But they had to have people around him stopping him from getting so close to the edge of the stage, because he would have gone over for sure. He can't help himself bouncing around singing. And he got down amongst the crowd and he did all that. And they were a brilliant group to go and see. Five blind boys from Alabama. And they were blind. They all met in, I was told the story at the time, they all met in an orphanage. All blind, and they formed groups. And they're still going strong these days, apart from those who have passed away and they've been replaced by other blind boys. Here they are with Holdin' On.

Owen Mack, as requested by Mary Ostrowski over there in Ontario. Thank you, Mary. And I'll include you in the next one because you've asked for one that you heard me play last week of mine. And I've had a few sleeps since then. I don't remember what I did play last week, but that's okay. You'll get one. Thank you very much. And let me take the opportunity to say thank you to all of you who have sent me birthday wishes for yesterday, and far too many to thank each one personally, but I've tried my best to do that. And if I've missed you out, please don't take offence, because you just can't find them all. But thank you ever so much. I do appreciate it greatly. And yeah, just thank you. And must say good morning to Bev Cook up there in Rockhampton, Carol Dalton over there in Terrelgan, and Joyce Scott here in Morwell. Good morning to you, Joyce. And May Burge over there in Terrelgan. Good morning, May. And also Edith Hodgins over there in the UK. Good evening to you, Edith. Hope you've had a great day today. And Lisa over there in Scotland. Lisa, thank you for those lovely messages that you sent through. Appreciate them greatly. And Maria Taylor, can't leave you out, Maria, listening in. Thank you for your birthday wishes. Gina and Ray, good morning to you both. And Kaz and Keith, good morning to you. Good morning to Jan over there in Terrelgan. And Heather and Wilma. And Hilary and Rob and Anne and Chris. Good morning to you all. See you all later. Country music today, folks, at the Rose Garden in Morwell. The Senior Citizens Hall there, starting at 11 o'clock. Get yourself over there. Such a beautiful day to be out too. And Bill Cannon, good morning to you, Bill. So the song I'm going with, and Maria asked me to play one for myself that I would like, which I haven't chosen this one for that as yet, but I will choose one. But thank you very much, Maria. This one's for all of you, myself and Owen Mack, of course. Never grow old. Nobody's told me how not to grow old. So if you've got any ideas, let me know.

In my father's house are many mansions. Of course, Elvis Presley passed away this day in 1977, as we all well know by now. Far too young. Far too young. Anyway, I'll tell you that to tell you this. What I'm going to play you now from Billy McFarland is a brilliant little story. It's called The Story of Elvis. Put your listening ears on and listen to this if you've not heard it before. And it's very well done. Billy McFarland, The Story of Elvis.

On the morning of the 8th of January, 1935, in the town of Chapello, Mississippi, just before the break of dawn on that cold winter morning, Mrs. Gladys Presley gave birth to two baby boys. Unfortunately, one of the boys was stillborn. However, one of the boys was healthy and well. He was to be called Elvis. Elvis Aaron Presley. Little did Gladys Presley know in that cold morning that this tiny baby was born to be king. The king of rock and roll. He was born into very humble beginnings, but was destined to become the most recognized voice the world has ever heard. The young Elvis grew up in a poor and loving and deeply religious family, regular worshippers in the Assembly of God Church in their hometown of Chapello. It was here that Elvis discovered his love for gospel music and song and the spoken word of God. He also developed a deep love for the Lord Jesus Christ, which he cherished all of his life. When Elvis was 10, he wanted a bicycle. His parents just could not afford to get him one. Instead, his mother bought him a cheap guitar from the local hardware store. Around that time, he made his very first public appearance in a children's singing competition. He was so small he had to stand in a chair to reach the microphone. He came in fifth and was very excited and pleased with how well he'd done. His reward was $5. His song was Old Shep. This song was later to become one of his many great hits.

Around 1948, the Presley family said goodbye to their beloved town of Tupelo and headed from Memphis, Tennessee, in search of a better life. There they settled in a poor, low rental area in the north of Memphis. Times were still very hard for the family and found it extremely difficult to make ends meet. However, things were soon to change. Elvis became one of the most successful entertainers of all time, but he was later to pay a very high price for his success. His ever-increasing workload was to cause him many serious health problems. It was alleged at that time his management accumulated huge gambling debts, and they were forcing him to do more and more shows to pay off these debts, even though he was extremely unwell and unfit to carry on. On August the 16th, 1977, his body broken, exhausted and worn out, Elvis Presley died alone in his room at his beloved Graceland home. How tragic that someone who graced the stage of Madison Square Gardens in New York before thousands of adoring fans and touched the hearts of millions throughout the world was destined to die alone with no one to comfort him or to hold his cold and dying hand. He died of heart failure, just as his mother did some time before. A heart that beat for rock and roll, this heart shall beat no more. Elvis Presley was laid to rest in the grounds of Graceland alongside his beloved mother. The King is gone to be with the King of Kings on the greatest stage of all, the golden throne of God.

Well, there you go. Billy McFarlane did a great job on that. I'm going to go now with Elvis and his daughter, Lisa Marie, with Where No One Stands Alone.

Elvis Presley, Lisa Marie. You know, people called him the king, but he never wanted that title. He said he knew. He knew who was the true king. He never wanted to be called king. King of rock and roll, he was. But he recognized and honored the true king, Jesus Christ. The lowly carpenter of Nazareth was the mighty architect of the universe. The book of Matthew 21:9 says, "Blessed is he who comes in the name of the Lord." Little story from somebody with the initials RWD. And the little story is called Man of Contrasts. And they have this to say, "On that first Palm Sunday, one might have expected Jesus the King to enter Jerusalem on a mighty steed. But he chose instead a lowly donkey. Before he could come as a king to reign, he had to come as a saviour to die. Throughout his life on earth, Jesus was a man of striking contrasts, reflecting both his genuine humanity and his full deity. Someone once wrote this about Jesus: he who is the bread of life began his ministry hungering. He who is the water of life ended his ministry thirsting. Christ hungered as man, yet fed the hungry as God. He was weary, yet he is our rest. He paid tribute, yet he is the king. He was called a devil, but he cast out demons. He prayed, yet he hears prayer. He wept, and he dries our tears. He was sold for 30 pieces of silver, yet he redeems sinners. He was led as a lamb to the slaughter, yet he is the good shepherd. He gave his life, and by dying, he destroyed death." We would expect to find such contrasts in the life of one who was fully God and fully man. Jesus, who is the sovereign Lord of the universe, became a man to provide our redemption. But one day he will return as King of Kings. Jesus, the God-man, deserves all our praise and all our acknowledgements that he is even exists. Listen to the still small voice that's often talking to you on the inside. Do you drown it out all the time by keeping busy? Keeping busy, keeping going, not stopping. But it catches up at some point, doesn't it? It does. Particularly in the middle of the night. You hear a lot of people talk about what happens in the middle of the night and the things that go through their mind and the voices they keep hearing. But which is the right one? Get to know which is the right one so you can then know which is the wrong one. Let's go with Lloyd Back, The Voice.

0: demure. I would crawl all the way to the river. You know, when we seek to discover the best in others, we somehow bring out the best in ourselves. It's just the way it goes. Look out for others. Sometimes you've got to put others first. And big thank you, Lisa, for that reminder. 26 years, yeah, and you've been a very faithful listener to Gippsland FM, all the way from Scotland, all those early hours in the morning. And, yeah, fantastic. Good on you, girl. Thank you ever so much for your support and your loyalty. The time is 8:44. Gee, I better do these or I'll get the sack and you won't be hearing me anymore.
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0: And a good morning to Jean Darnell up there in Horsham. Thanks, Jean. And Suzette over here in Traralgon, good morning to you. And Lisa, this one's for you. Warren Smith with his hands.

Warren Smith. You know, life goes by quick, doesn't it? Too quick. Goes faster every year. We spend so much time sweating the small stuff, worrying, complaining, gossiping, comparing, wishing, wanting, and waiting for something better, instead of focusing on all the simple blessings that surround us every day. And they do. Life is so fragile, and all it takes is a single moment to change everything you take for granted. So let's focus on what's important and be grateful, because we are blessed. Believe it, live it, live your life, and leave no regrets. Let's go with Bird Yeomans and Jesus, Hold My Hand.

blessed soldier, blessed Jesus, hold my hand when you kneel in prayer. You know, you can never progress if you are letting things that don't deserve your attention continue to bring you down. It's not going to work. You're not going to get anywhere if you keep doing that. God doesn't expect you to forget a hurt in your life. Instead, he wants you to trust him and see how he can bring good out of it. And he can, and he will. But we have to give him those opportunities. Let's see how much time I've got. Okay, let's go with this one. Marvin Morrow and God's Hand Has Been On Me. Good morning to Jillian, John and Ollie and Wally.

0: and I'll never turn away. I feel His power each and every day.
1: 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You know, God is like oxygen. You can't see Him, but you need Him to survive. It's time for the news.
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3: Good morning, I'm David Cameron. Authorities are in a race against time to vaccinate Victorian penguin populations against the deadly H5 bird flu. It's been detected in a little penguin on Phillip Island, with fears it may have already spread within bird colonies. Speaking to News 24, Federal Agriculture Minister Julie Collins says an online dashboard will allow Australians to track confirmed bird flu cases as it impacts on native birds.
4: Certainly the news about the little penguin, I think, will upset many Australians, but we have been very clear that this is what we will expect to see as the H5 bird flu does make its way across the country. We're doing everything we can do as a government, but we cannot stop the spread of this virus.
3: New South Wales will become the first Australian state to implement a joint federal gun buyback scheme, which was promised after the Bondi Beach terror attack last December. Prime Minister Anthony Albanese says the scheme, offering cash for eligible handguns, shotguns and rifles, will start on the 2nd of November. It will affect more than 50,000 gun owners who possess more guns than the new rules allow. Rescue workers in Indonesia have yet to reach the region closest to the epicentre of a powerful earthquake that struck off the east coast of the island of Flores yesterday. At least 47 people were killed. Here's the BBC's Southeast Asia correspondent, Jonathan Head.
5: People moved quickly to mount motorbikes and ride to higher ground. They remember the tsunami after a previous earthquake that killed more than 2,000 people. This time, the sea stayed calm, but the damage is still extensive. Indonesia has experienced search and rescue teams, and they worked through the day trying to free those trapped under the rubble. Landslides have blocked access to some villages. The full scale of this disaster is still unclear. And news of a second earthquake at the other end of Indonesia later in the day served as a reminder of why they call this region the Ring of Fire.
3: Alice Springs has hosted the annual NAIDOC Awards, recognising excellence and leadership among First Nations people. The first Aboriginal woman to head a Commonwealth government department, Auntie Pat Turner, was named Person of the Year. Christine Corby, who helped establish the Aboriginal Legal Service, and former diplomat and academic Dr. Stephen Hagen, took home Female and Male Elder of the Year, respectively. Celebrated artist Kayleen Whiskey won the coveted Creative Talent Award. Researchers in Queensland are tracking invasive mosquito species and the diseases they carry using cutting-edge DNA sequencing. Dr. Alyssa Peterson, project manager of Mozzie Shields, told National Radio News it's vital research because mosquito-borne illnesses kill more than a million people a year around the world.
6: We're very lucky here in Queensland that we have a great public health system that's able to get ahead of these sorts of things, but it's a lot of preventative health, a lot of preventative measures, and what we do in my role at QIMR is trying to make sure that we are able to prevent as many people as possible from getting these diseases. So not only in Australia, but also looking forward into working with the rest of the world.
3: Sport, and in the NRL, a 32-30 win for the Eels over the Cowboys. Points also to Canberra and the Warriors. In AFL, Hawthorn and Collingwood have drawn for the second time in the season. Wins to Melbourne, Brisbane, Geelong and St Kilda.
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1: And looking at the weather once again around this valley, it's currently on 8 degrees, shaping up to be a good start to the week with Sunday today, which is patchy morning fog, mostly sunny afternoon with a maximum of 17 degrees. 16 is expected for tomorrow, Monday. Chance of morning fog and a sunny afternoon once again. Maximum of 18 for Tuesday, partly cloudy and the chance of morning fog. And showers for Wednesday, the chance of high chance of showers for Wednesday with a maximum of 20. And very high chance of showers on Thursday with a maximum of 18. We'll leave it there. Start of the week's going to be a few good, beautiful days. So get out there and make the most of them. And make the most of today at the Gippsland Country Music here in Morwell at the Elderly Citizens Hall down near the Rose Garden. You all know where it is. Starts at 11 o'clock. Bring your lunch. Bring a plate to share for afternoon tea and listen to some great music and have some great laughs. Why not? What else can you do? Nothing better to be doing. Spending time with friends. Time is 9:06, talking about time. Let's go with Ken Mullen and Jesus Died for Me.

Yes, his life slipped away so ours could begin with him. Janelle Tennant, that was The Moment Jesus Died. And Ken Mullen was there with Jesus Died for Me at 9:13 a.m. The morning has just flown this morning. You know, the book of Psalms 147:3 says, He heals the brokenhearted and binds up their wounds. Give him a chance to do that for your emotional wounds as well, not just physical. Higher Than the Earth, we're going to hear from Billy Swan.

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0: Every minute I want Jesus by my side. That was Johnny Paycheck. And Clint Eastwood was, Clint Lewis, Till God Calls Me Away. Clint Eastwood, where the heck did that come from? The mind plays tricks sometimes, doesn't it? You don't want to be in mine. You know, every day is a new beginning, isn't it? Take a breath, smile and begin again. God woke you up today for a reason. So trust in his plan. His timing is perfect. He will make a way. So we just need to appreciate that. Thank you, God, even though times have been hard, each day has been a blessing. There's always a blessing in your day. Just got to look for that one. So you just have hope. Keep the faith. And when you have each other, talk to each other and be thankful for the ones that God brings into your life. The Hope of the Gospel, Buddy Green.
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How can I make a lesser sacrifice when Jesus paid it all? That was creative harmony. I had something I was just going to share with you and it just whipped away. Never mind, because at the end of the day, just in case no one's told you today or lately, you matter. You are loved and you are prayed for. So keep your faith, don't give up. Keep your faith in God. He has carried you this far and he isn't about to let go of you now. Don't ever give up. Because there stands the cross where he gave his life for you. This is Jodie Faith. She's going to sing, "There Stands the Cross."

there stands the cross, and he went there for you and for me. You know, having God in your boat doesn't mean you won't face any storms. It means no storms can sink your boat if you trust him. So no matter how rough life gets, the cross still stands, grace still flows, and God still reigns. Kenny Hinson going to sing Let Me Tell You His Name Again.

We've been told and told a thousand times, and those who've read the scriptures well know that the tales we hear of war and famine and earthquakes are just signs, that's all, just so the saints can tell that their journey's almost over. But for some, it will just begin, a journey into fear and dread for those who, well, they're just not ready for the end. But I'm here to tell you there's still hope in sight, and if you're among the lost and afraid, well, you still got time to make things right.

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Good words there from Donny Richmond, riding out the storm. Keep on riding. Keep that head held high. Look up. Because in the book of John 10:14-15, Jesus says, I am the good shepherd. I know my sheep, and my sheep know me. Just as the Father knows me, and I know the Father, I lay down my life for the sheep. Hang on to those thoughts. Happy people focus on what they have. Unhappy people focus on what's missing. Don't focus on what's missing. Just have faith. Faith in Jesus that he's leading you along. Walk on faith. This is the group called Abundant Life.

And he will, and he can, and he does. Breathe in every word and every second that you have, because one day you'll be dying to have it all back again. Isn't that the truth? We all have our struggles. We all have our times. We all have our sicknesses. We all have whatever, because nothing and no one is perfect in this life. But he is always there for us. The smile on my face doesn't mean my life is perfect, but it does mean I appreciate and am grateful for all I have and all who are in my life. Now, Maria, over there in South Africa, you asked me to play a song for myself that I would like. Thank you very much. So I'm going to do that right now. And, of course, it's Charlie Lansborough with Further Down the Road, Everything Will Be All Right.

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He called you to be light. And light, by its very nature, makes darkness uncomfortable. If you feel out of place, you might be doing something right. Buddy Davis, send the light.

Well, there you have it. It was an instrumental, of course, obviously. Send the light and let that light shine through you this day. It is time for me to be out of here. Tim's not in the studio this morning. I'm assuming there's a recorded program on this computer here. We shall see after the news what happens. But however, thank you for having me in your little part of your world, wherever that's been. Once again, I truly, humbly thank you for all the wonderful birthday wishes that have been sent out to me for yesterday. I appreciate each and every one. So tomorrow morning, I shall be back with my Country Shoebox program for you. So take care, look out for each other, keep smiling and give some away, and don't forget to shine your light out into the darkness of this world. It's ciao for me.